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3: I'm Lisa Ritchie. The United States launched new attacks against Iran. Central Command says strikes on Revolutionary Guard targets are in response to attempted attacks on shipping in the Strait of Hormuz and against U.S. service members in the region. President Trump said in a social post that missiles fired by Iran at U.S. forces in Jordan were all shot down. The Trump administration is touting a major immigration crackdown in New York.
4: Homeland Security Secretary Mark Wayne Mullen says over the last 30 days,
5: Operation Rotten Apple has taken over 2,100 criminals off our streets. That's the worst of the worst.
4: He said the operation targeted people authorities considered the most dangerous offenders.
5: These arrests included gang members, rapists, murderers, and child predators, which I believe there's a special place in hell for those individuals.
4: The New York arrests are part of the Trump administration's broader push to step up immigration enforcement nationwide. Stacey Lynn, Worldwide News Network, Washington.
3: The judge in the Lindsey Clancy murder trial told the deadlocked jury, that is, to go home for the day.
6: Members of the jury, so my understanding is that you would request to be excused till tomorrow at 9 o'clock. So I'm going to excuse you till then. I just want to thank you for all your hard work and commitment so far in this case.
3: Legal analyst Lori Levinson.
7: If the jury can reach a verdict, they will. But if they cannot, that's called a hung jury. And that means that this case, for now, goes into suspension until the prosecutors decide whether they'll continue to seek a new trial against Lindsey Clancy. What the judge will do is declare a mistrial, because you have to have a unanimous verdict in a murder case like this, especially one in which the defense is claiming that she was mentally ill and therefore not criminally responsible for her acts.
3: The jury will return tomorrow to deliberations. Tropical storm Edward has made landfall along the Gulf Coast with heavy rains and wind gusts of up to 71 miles per hour. Jamie Rome is with the National Hurricane Center.
8: Several inches of rain. So you specifically maybe 4 to 6 inches of rain. There could be some localized flooding that occurs with that, but we're not looking at a wide scale major flood event or, you know, impacting tons of communities.
3: Meanwhile, one person is still missing after the flash flooding in the Grand Canyon. News Nation's Xavier Walton.
9: Rescuers aren't just racing against the clock now. They're also racing against this potential for severe weather. Forecasters saying there's another round of heavy rain and thunderstorms, and potentially during this active search, they're also worried about...
3: This is the Worldwide News
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1: 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Coming Friday, September 11th, WABC's Gala in Midtown Manhattan, the greatest show on earth. 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
3: DoorDash has banned a driver who delivered a food order while naked.
11: When his doorbell camera went off, he looked at the video and saw the male driver standing at his door, naked, with Matlock's Burger King order in his hand. By the time Matlock opened the door, the driver was gone. He says he did not eat the food, probably a good call, and reported the driver to DoorDash, who refunded his order. DoorDash calls the now former driver's behavior vulgar and completely unacceptable.

0: Houston police have not ruled out criminal charges. Michael Wallace, Worldwide News Network.
1: MapQuest is seeing a big surge in popularity after saying it would not be renaming Lake Ontario to Lake America. President Trump signed an executive order to change the name last week. Trump has also reached out to Apple requesting the name change. Google Maps has already changed it. Lisa Ritchie, Worldwide News Network, New York.
2: This afternoon, expect mostly sunny skies with a breeze and hot temperatures reaching 100. Tonight will be mainly clear and humid with a low of 77. Tomorrow will bring mostly sunny conditions and heat with windy conditions developing in the afternoon and a high of 100. Thursday will be mostly sunny and humid with breezy conditions in the afternoon and a high of 99. Friday will start off partly sunny and humid but become breezy in the afternoon with a chance of a thunderstorm in spots and a high of 97. With your AccuWeather forecast, I'm meteorologist Joe Lundberg.
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6: Great radio stations all over the place, along with Sam and Polo. It is the Joe Pags Show. Thanks. Appreciate you stopping by. There's a lot going on. James Comer is the House Oversight Committee Chair. I've got him on at the bottom of the hour. He's District 1 Republican, great state of Kentucky, and he's talking about where those missing kids that were lost during the Biden administration, over 300,000 kids. Many of them sent to one house or two different addresses, and everybody had the same phone number. They could be indentured servants. They could be slaves. They could be sex slaves. It could be anything. And they just didn't care. During Biden, the border was wide open. You know, when you talk about people like Joaquin Castro, who is always making headlines about how he saved a 9-year-old from some detention center. The 9-year-old was there with her father, who was here illegally, was apprehended by ICE. They didn't pick up a 9-year-old. They kept the family together instead of separating the family. I don't hear him talking about the 300,000 plus that were lost during Biden. I don't hear him talking about that. If he cared about those coming across the border illegally or legally or being sex trafficked or human trafficked or drug trafficking or whatever, you would expect that he would

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1: At first glance, Terrence and Shania have nothing in common. Terrence is a musician. He's constantly traveling. He's 32 years old, single with no kids, and started smoking when he was 16. Shania, on the other hand, just turned 45. She owns a coffee shop, she is married with two kids, and has never smoked. What makes Terrence and Shania similar is that they both have been diagnosed with small cell lung cancer, and it was caught early. That's right, small cell lung cancer can affect anyone. The good news is, early lung cancer screenings can detect small cell lung cancer before it spreads, when the disease is most treatable. 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
6: People say it, but this time it's really true. We say it all the time, the most important election of our lifetimes. This one truly is. If you don't keep the House of Representatives on the Republican side, President Trump gets impeached every single day, twice on Sunday. If you don't keep the Senate, then he's a lame duck. He can't get anything done, period. One of the guys who's going to be a big, big voice in this election coming up, the midterms in November, it's James Comer. He, of course, is the chairman of the House Oversight Committee. James, good to see you again. How you doing?
7: Great. Thanks for having me.
6: So I'm guessing we're about the same age. I might even be a little bit older than you. In my lifetime, I can't remember a more important midterm election, and I hate just saying it because it sounds like a throwaway line. But this truly is, isn't it?
7: It is. I mean, you look at the frustrated Americans. They're frustrated that their tax dollars are going to Washington and being wasted. There's one party that that's actively engaged in trying to prevent

0: a big court, and surely even a liberal court will reject that. I mean, freedom of speech, freedom of the press.
1: Yeah.
0: And that's what he is. Of course, the Democrats don't want people to know how much fraud's taking place in states run by Democrat governors. One of the reasons there's so much fraud in these blue states with the social programs is because they're overwhelmingly funded by the federal government,
1: right.
0: But the federal government sends the money to the states and the states administer it. So these blue state governors take this money from Washington and say, well, this is like manna from heaven. It doesn't really matter. As long as our base is happy, we'll be okay. And yeah, their base is happy. The fraudsters love the Democrats. They're going to keep voting Democrat because if they're in a Democrat, you don't see many fraudsters in Republican states defrauding the government welfare programs. They're all in the federally funded but state-administered welfare programs.
1: It is James Comer. Jamie, one last question. I appreciate the time and the access today. You and I have talked a lot over the years about the 300,000-plus missing illegal alien children that were unaccompanied, brought across the border, 80, 90, 100 sent to the same address with the same phone number. Do we know where they are? Have we found them all? Because allegedly Trump separated 500 kids from their families. That was a huge deal. The world was coming to an end. 300,000 kids we didn't seem to care about under Biden. Do we know where they are?
0: I think the Trump administration's found several thousand, but the overwhelming majority that were lost under the Biden administration are still gone.
1: Wow.
0: And done a poor job. And I appreciate you bringing this up. Is what happened to all those kids? All those kids that crossed the border that came over here. They were probably human trafficked. Who knows?
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1: That is it for another action-packed Joe Pag Show. This one for your Tuesday. That is Sam. That is Polo. I am Joe. That's going to do it for tonight. Got to get out of here. Go check out those interviews over online as well. See you tomorrow. Bye.
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10: I'm Lisa Ritchie. Breaking news from Massachusetts. The Associated Press and other sources are projecting Senator Ed Markey as the winner of the Democratic nomination for U.S. Senate. Markey, who recently turned 80, earned the backing of progressives and appears to have defeated 47-year-old Congressman Seth Moulton. The judge who ruled a man accused of killing conservative activist Charlie Kirk will go to trial in Utah. Tyler Robinson is accused of fatally shooting Kirk last September at a Turning Point USA event at Utah Valley University. The judge made the decision after hearing closing arguments at a preliminary hearing on Tuesday. The House passed a funding bill to keep the government up and running for now. Worldwide News Network's Stacey Lynn reports.
11: The House voted 370-48 to keep the government funded through December 11th.
12: The Senate amendment is agreed to. Without objection, the motion to reconsider is laid on the table.
11: The short-term bill keeps current spending levels in place and gives lawmakers more time to work out a longer-term budget deal. The goal is to avoid a shutdown just weeks before voters head to the polls. Stacey Lynn, Worldwide News Network, Washington.
10: The United States launched new attacks against Iran. Central Command says strikes on Revolutionary Guard targets are in response to attempted attacks on shipping in the Strait of Hormuz and against U.S. service members in the region. President Trump says in a social post that 8 missiles fired by Iran at U.S. forces in Jordan were all shot down. Tropical storm Edward made landfall along the Gulf Coast this afternoon. Houston Mayor John Whitmire says they are prepared.
13: We lowered Lake Houston by foot in preparation to be prepared. We have had the emergency center open. We barricaded about 45 Houston locations that have flooding issues, underpasses.
10: The National Weather Service says it looks like the western suburbs of the Houston-Galveston area and eastward will see the brunt of the storm. The judge at Lindsey Clancy's murder trial in Plymouth, Massachusetts, has told the deadlocked jury to go home for the day.
14: We'll come in tomorrow morning. We'll bring you all in. I'll ask you the same questions I've been asking you for

0: for weeks now, and we'll get you right back out to resume deliberations. All right? Thank you again for all your work. Thank you. Thank you.
1: It was the jury's fourth day of deliberations after the six-week trial. And repair work is underway at Dolly Parton's Star on the Hollywood Walk of Fame. Just 1 week after the iconic singer's death at the age of 80, someone scratched out Parton's name on the star. This is the Worldwide News Network.
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3: 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Which do you think is better? Now I'm seeing younger people enter the market. According to the Federal Reserve, the largest group buying homes are people ages 34 to 44. They get it. Every mortgage payment you make chances your ability to get rich because you're not throwing away your money on rent. I think every American should strive to own their own home because it's the American dream. And never bet against the United States. 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
1: Beam me up, Scotty. 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
4: London Science Museum will try to set the Guinness World Record for the largest simultaneous Vulcan salute.
5: It is not logical.
4: It shouldn't be too hard since there is no record in that category yet. They'll make the attempt September 8th, which will be the 60th anniversary of the TV show's debut in 1966. The museum is featuring a Star Trek exhibit called The Warp Trail, which includes Chief Engineer Scotty's uniform, worn by actor Simon Pegg in the 2009 film Star Trek, and an Admiral Jean-Luc Picard uniform, worn by Sir Patrick Stewart. Michael Wallace, Worldwide News Network.
1: And it's a changing of the guard at Apple today as CEO Tim Cook hands the reins over to John Termes after 15 years at the helm. During Cook's tenure, Apple's valuation skyrocketed to $4.6 trillion. Lisa Ritchie, Worldwide News Network, New York.

I've been talking about this with experts for decades, and now we're here. The old financial, political, cultural system being brought down, the Great Reset, and the rollout of the global government, the central bank digital currency, and everything you own, your car, your home, your bank account, even your data will be put in a central ledger controlled and owned by the government and top corporations. It'll all be surveilled in live time by AI, and it'll be the global social credit score to reward those that are good little servants and follow all the little evil things they're told to do that are constantly changing, and those that don't submit will be penalized. And, of course, the mega corporations will be tax-exempt with complete liability protection above the law, and the greatest crime will be surveilling them in any way. They will have complete and total privacy. Welcome to the ultimate class system. And we put up with this, with a bunch of tech executives and billionaires dancing around naked at Burning Man coming up while they finance drag queen story time for our children to demoralize us. So there's so much huge news today, and we'll be going over all of it. And we have a special guest in studio as well on this live September 1st, Tuesday transmission. I'm your host, Alex Jones. This is vital information. The bad guys. And yeah, let's put this classic artist AI rendering that you were just putting on screen of what it'll be like in the coffin cities, in the coffin 200 square foot apartments. I mean, this is a truly dystopic system, a hellscape system by design. 1984 and the fictional vision of George Orwell of a future tyranny will look like a Weekend at the Woods in a Cabin

we just have incredible revelation after incredible revelation. Remember that secret Stanford course for the elite's children, where they teach them how to establish world government and dumb down and mind control and enslave humanity? They had three members of it defect out and say, with Bill Gates' daughter exposing her, that they're teaching us how to be supervillains, close quote. Just what do supervillains do? They're not just in comic books. They're in the real world. And if they can get you to accept total tyranny and old people and young people being euthanized, murdered by the state, and all that comes with it, they will do it. Thomas Jefferson was once asked, what is the level that tyrants will take us of tyranny? And he said, whatever level you accept, there's always somebody that will replace a tyrant that's even worse, and then they'll get replaced by somebody that's worse, and things just get progressively more and more oppressive and evil. That's what O'Brien, when he's torturing Winston in 1984, he says, we want an uglier world where we don't live as long, where we're stupid, where we're demoralized, where we torture people to death, and where we get tortured to death, where we trample and are trampled upon. If you want to see the future, Winston, it's a boot stomping on the human face forever. George Orwell is number two in the Fabian Socialist Society and the number two propagandist for OSS in World War II, heading up the propaganda at BBC. Winston Smith in the novel is an allegory of George Orwell. He wrote that in Essays Before He Died, probably murdered. So that's where we are. Maximum evil. Let's put on screen Ursula von der Leyen. She's the head of the unelected EU Commission. How did the EU get created? With a steel trade deal in 47 and then officially set up in 56 under the Treaty of Rome. First the Treaty of London in 47, Treaty of Rome in 56. You can go read it. And then all of a sudden, by the mid-90s, they said, oh, we're a European Union. Your countries are under it. You can have a unelected bureaucracy run you. You'll still have a ceremonial parliament that's advisory. And now they're busily dissolving the final pieces of national sovereignty, putting the entire grid of Europe under the EU so they can control it, preparing to merge the militaries, and bringing back conscription or the draft, the press gangs, for total war. That's who these people are. And so our top story today, this is so chilling. We know they've been setting this up for a long time and getting it prepared. They plan to have the COVID lockdowns go on indefinitely and collapse things completely there and have you begging for the social credit score so you'll get your universal basic income. But that fell apart, so they then said, well, we'll use new viral outbreaks, new pandemics, along with wars and cyber attacks, as well as migrant flows to bring in capitulation for the world government. And now EU President of the Unelected Commission, Ursula von der Leyen, says the people's savings accounts are a problem and that she must put this money, quote, to the service of European companies, says her plan to securitize them and supervise them, these are quotes, are coming for your savings. They're coming for your savings. And we'll get to that in some other breakdowns, but this is what the head of the UN has said a few years ago. It's what Larry Fink has said. We're going to nationalize it and put it under private control, but under governmental direction. And then it will, quote, control your behavior. The ultimate goal is controlling your behavior. That's called total oppression and tyranny. And they've also hyped and talked about, ooh, what could force this in? We need it. It could be a global cyber outage, a Carrington effect, a solar flare. They could just detonate a big hydrogen bomb in space and say it was that. But they want to bring down the system, but they have a way where they didn't do it, but they're the saviors with the new AI system that will control and direct every aspect and every move that you make. And that's why they need all the data centers and all the control systems and the 5G, so the robot cars and robot forces and drones can control your every move. And all across the world, they're bringing in the digital ID, the internet IDs. We can show you the King of England saying it. We can show you Larry Fink saying it. In fact, in a few minutes, we'll just play those clips as well. Just good to, you know, have it directly from the demon's mouth, from the dragon's jaws.

So we're here. And Israel at one level wants a greater Israel project and use their AIPAC power to get the United States in the war. But as I've told you, above that is BlackRock and the WEF and the Rothschilds and what's left of the British Empire. That's the model of the new global government. It was the skeletal plans of it. It was the blueprints. And they are now bringing forward the next leg of the Great Reset. And Trump is more than happy to be known in the history books as the fall guy for this, with the trigger that is the Iran war. Global bond yields soar. Global panic kicks in. Stock market crash imminent. Experts warn. Is a stock market crash imminent under President Donald Trump? More than 85 years of historical precedent offers the answer. That's Finance out of Yahoo. They say yes. Bond yields soar as fresh U.S.-Iran tensions revive inflation concerns. Futures tumble as global yields hit multi-year high. Oil jumps on Iran escalation. Trump says AI data center opponents want to be backwards and poor. Iran will immediately return to the MOU deal if the U.S. does, after two supertankers are struck in Hormuz, closing it again. Dan Driscoll, Secretary of the Army, resigns. Bessent claims Hormuz will be a worthless piece of water in 2 years, but the wreckage will already be caused. Plus, you can simply hit with missiles, as Iran's already proven, all of the major oil storage facilities that will send the oil to the pipelines. So those are even easier to hit than ships that are moving around. It's just pure crap. Absolute pure horse manure. Over two-thirds of Americans disapprove of President Trump's handling of the Iran war. 4 in 5 say the war has increased food and gas prices. Well, I guess one-fifth of people are delusional or liars. It's all coming up today. Now, I've assessed Trump and what he's doing, and I think he believes he's trying to save American power. All the moves he's made, he believed would do that and prop up the dollar, but it's done the opposite. The only one move he's made that so far worked internationally in this new orgy of foreign entanglements that goes against what he stood for 40 years and what he did in his first administration, a true betrayal of his own values. We're supposed to love the new Trump. The only one thing he has done on the major international front strategically with military is Venezuela. That's worked out so far, but that only encouraged him to follow the other adventures. So, yes, on the surface, a success, but not in the ripple effects. I got Nick Fuentes here saying it's a success. He's right at one level, but not in the wider second, third, fourth order dimensions of that. But the fact that I've seen a flurry of the UN, the CHICOMs, Bill Gates, who's over the UN CHICOM consortium, setting up the global standardization for the world ID, the central bank digital currency standardization laws and rules, just like he got the same laws and regulations passed globally for poison shots and the medical tyranny. He's been honchoing that for a decade. And now you got Ursula von der Leyen, you have the head of the UN, all of them saying now is the time to roll out the central bank digital currency. Now is the time to create a unified ledger. And unified ledger isn't a sexy name, but it's very dangerous and very evil. And again, that's where everything is put into a digital AI spreadsheet with different values on your house, your car, your home, your bank account. And that's no longer owned by you. It's run and managed by the state. And they have all these fraudulent formulas that make derivatives, selling the same mortgage 50, 20, you know, 100 times, 10 times, in some cases 200 times, makes all of that look very straight-laced and not Ponzi schemish, even though it's insane-level Ponzi scheme fraud. And they start out with fractional reserve banking the last 500 years. For every 10 ounces of gold they claim they had, they really only have one. Then they would loan out script or paper redeemable for the gold. That's where you get the idea of paper money. It's where you get the idea of fractional reserve banking, where banks are supposed to only loan out $9 for every dollar they have on deposit. They've, in the last 60, 70 years, transcended that into levels of fraud never before seen with the derivatives and all the like instruments.

0: governments, well, now they're going to just pool everything you've got into this whole new bubble that is complete smoke and mirrors. And then the algorithm will just show, oh, my God, I got my son's penis cut off. I don't know why, but my account just went up 10% in one day. Oh, I'm voting Democrat. I'm voting communist. Well, my account just went up. Wow. I live in a coffin apartment and eat bugs. They can see that in my purchases. Well, I've got more value. I've got money and credits to buy bugs, but nothing else. Literally, that's how this works. All administered by AI, talking to you, giving you orders, digital billboards when you walk around the street, know who you are, face scanning you, addressing you by name, your phone watching, listening to you, the smart meter, your car surveilling you, won't even have one soon. It'll all be robo-taxis, they admit, if you let them do it. They are forcing you into a dystopia. They are forcing you incrementally into the bear trap. So let's play these back to back. Let's play the new clip of the head of the EU dictatorship. I mean, that's literally what she is. And then there's a good breakdown on Whitney Webb, who's well-spoken, nice lady, but you know, she's not been around for decades, and I don't mention that to say she's not smart. Kasparov and Fitz told us this, who headed up a federal financial agency 25 years ago, and the globalists have been on record about it for about 20 years, about how they need a crash in the global system, maybe a cyber attack, to force this and bring in their final program. So it's such a calamity, and you can't get access to your money, and nothing's working, and the power starts going off. They might go a few weeks or even months with unrest in the streets, the EBT card's not working, to get everybody in line to go, oh, we've got a new system where if we pool everybody's resources together, everything will suddenly work again, and it's all government protected, but we're going to manage it, and we're going to run it, and we're going to surveil it, and yes, it's got a social credit score attached to it. So I just mentioned she does a good job breaking it down, but this is not coming from her. So I hear people in the comments going, is she right? Who knows? Smart young lady, but I don't know if I trust her. You don't need to trust anything. You can go look this all up for yourself. So let's go to the EU dictator. Let's go to this clip. And then let's go into a short clip of Catherine Austin Fitz on the Rothschild sellout by Trump. And then we've got Ivanka Trump bragging about, oh, yeah, we met with Annette Rothschild, the head of the Rothschilds, whose main manager was Jeffrey Epstein, and you know, they just handed over this giant island with thousands of underground bunkers formerly run by the Russians, and you know, now they're taking over the local wildlife refuge on the coast of Albania and trying to take their land. There's mass riots over it. Just give you an idea of the type of folks we're dealing with here. And then we'll go into the head of BlackRock, that controls 87% of world assets, about how they're going to use all this ESG, social credit score, unified ledger to control you. And then we've got a few more of those. Maybe Klaus Schwab on a cyber attack will make COVID look like a minor inconvenience. We've got a lot of these for you, but it's just important to have these back to back. But here's the historic statement of the EU dictator saying, yes, we will take your accounts to supervise them and to scrutinize them, surveil them, and give your money to European companies where it can be better used. But remember, 3 years ago when the U.S. and NATO blew up the Nord Stream pipeline that supplied Europe roughly half its gas, and even their major factories like Mercedes only run a few hours a day, people have to turn their lights off at 7 o'clock at night and don't get heat in the winter, and everything's falling apart, it's because you have your own savings from years ago, and we will be taking that for our companies that are about to fall. Our companies can use and invest your money better than you. We will make the decisions now. And we will tell you how to behave and live if you want to even live. Mein Führer, excuse me, mein Hitler. Play the clips back to back.
1: L'épargne. Malheureusement, cette épargne est paresseuse.
0: Savings, unfortunately, are lazy. 10 trillion euros of household savings remain in bank deposits. And a significant portion of European savings is invested outside of the continent. Oh, they control the invest. Europe must now put these savings at the service of... Hit pause on that. Back it up 10 seconds. Take down the bug. I couldn't read that. I want to read this exactly. I need to be able to read that. Go ahead and keep rolling. Thanks. Europe must now put these savings back it up again. You know what? Start over the beginning. We're going to do this proper here, boy. Let me tell you.

0: important. This is historic. Start it over. I got to read it for radio stations. People ask, why does he do this? Because we're on hundreds of radio stations. Remember those? You listened to it. It didn't watch and listen to you. Your TV used to, you watched it. It didn't watch you. We're on those good, precious things. So when they took me off most of the internet 8 years ago, we survived with our wonderful station. So that's for the radio listeners. I'm going to read this. Of course, a lot of Americans can't read anyways. Of course, our audience can, but still it's important for me to do this. So go ahead and start.
1: L'épargne.
0: Savings, unfortunately, are lazy. 10 trillion euros of household savings remain in bank deposits. And a significant portion of European savings is invested outside of our continent. Europe must now put these savings at the service of these companies. And it is the goal of the savings and investments of the union, investment union. We put forward proposals for scrutinizing, and we have put forward investments by banks and insurance companies on the integration of our markets, the operation, and the supervision. Together, they can unlock up to 470 billion euros of additional investment, like war with Russia.
2: The cyber attack seems like a very possible scenario because it's a way for the banks to absolve themselves of any role in a financial crisis. It's an easy way to consolidate banks so that only systemically important ones survive the hack. And it could also potentially be a very effective means of onboarding people onto this new digital currency paradigm. So, for example, let's say this financial cyber attack on the banks takes place, and they say, well, the existing money in your account has disappeared. The hackers took it, but we can return to you the exact same amount of money you had, but it won't be in the dollars you had before. It will be in USDC or this dollar-backed stablecoin, or it will be this token. So you can get an equivalent amount of money back, right, from the money that was stolen from you, but it has to be this new money. It has to be part of this new system. There's the potential here for people to steal money from you and then essentially give it back to you, but with new conditions.
0: Yeah, let's stop
2: with
0: here.
2: A new, like, social.
0: We're going to break in a few minutes. I'm going to stop and start this. It's worse than she's saying. They say they're going to have bail-ins in it. So when they want, they'll just take money out of it. They'll target you for social credit score. That's, I'll show you Larry Fink and all of admitting when we come back. And they say the model is what China already has in place, where you can't go 1/2 foot outside your door if you haven't done exactly what they say, when they say, how they say. And then, of course, then you can't pay your bills. Now you're thrown into a ghetto that's controlled by armed robots. This has all been planned. It's all in actuaries. It's all in Club of Rome battle plans. It's all in official UN plans. I've showed you all this before. This is a planned nightmare dystopic system. And again, it's all put into one big consortium, and then you're invested without your own decisions wherever they want. And you heard the head of the unelected commission say that we're not going to let you invest outside the European Union. See, people are fleeing it. They're trying to get out. But well, they want it globally, so there's nowhere to run. So you have competing Chi-Com, EU, US system, but above that is all the same BlackRock, Rothschild system. China is heavily invested in the BlackRock system. The country that is the least invested is Russia. It's not that Russia's perfect. It's that it's the lone wolf. It's the one that's rejected most of globalism. It's the one that's gotten the face sucker, you know, like Alien. It's still snapping at it. But Russia, the face sucker hasn't stuck its proboscis down Russia's throat yet to lay the egg. We've got wits on us, the egg's there, it's hatching, and it's about to boom, boom, boom, out that chest. And all of you out there that wanted tyranny, they're going to put the Democratic Socialists in, they're going to put you in work brigades, and they're going to beat your brains out to death in a death camp. Thank God for the two-way. We'll be right back.
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4: 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John Cudd will be here. Also, we'll be joined in the studio with former City Councilwoman District 5 and at-large Melanie Cooper to talk about council then, in the middle, and now. Should be very interesting.

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16: Well, you're about to see a dramatic analogy of the globalists and their central bank digital currency cyber crash eggs that they've laid inside all the Western countries that are about to hatch. 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
16: But... NATO is the face sucker. It's on Russia right now. There's tentacle around its neck, but Russia's fighting as it tries to put its proboscis down Russia's throat to lay the little juicy eggs so we can hatch and we can all live in peace.
0: and be super happy. The EU has announced the Unelected Commission. They are launching the program to grab all your bank accounts, your car, everything.

0: everything you own, your house, and put it into a ledger and direct all of it and take it away from you if they want, if you misbehave. Here's an analogy of what we have to look forward to in a month, 6 months, a year. The point is the global crash is already being implemented. And it's going to be spectacular. The people that implemented it will now pose as the saviors. Here's an analogy of what we all are facing.
1: What happened to this guy?
0: We're like, yeah, there's inflation, yeah, you know, war, whatever. Ball game's on, yeah, everything's fine. Yeah. Oh, they're setting little. Bill Gates is releasing mosquitoes everywhere in Texas. That's all right. That was a drag me story time down the road. Yeah, my wife got mugged the other day. Oh, no big deal. Oh, cancer's exploding. People are dying young. Robots are everywhere.
2: You pound down the stuff.
0: 5G. Yeah, everything's fine. I'd rather be eating something else, but. Oh, feeling a little bit sick.
3: You know what it's made of.
1: I don't want to talk.
0: You will eat the bugs. Oh, you have a little bit of bugs. You're building bug factories everywhere. Oh, you don't like bugs? Enjoy yourself. Oh, you like a COVID shot? Here, have a COVID shot. Hey, feeling now? Like that heart attack you're having? How about that blood clot in your brain? How about you got sterilized, huh? Oh, you love cancer exploding? Ha, ha, ha, we love you too.
4: Die, humanity, die. We're giving birth to our new system. Humans are obsolete. We are the aliens. We come from Satan. We are the invasion force. Meet our ambassador. Meet our shock forces. Give birth to my baby. Don't struggle. Stay in your homes. This is a lockdown for your own safety. COG. Just relax. It's going to be okay. Take the shots. 5G is good. Put the cell tower on the children's school. There you go. Now the pain's all over. The Rothschilds have given birth. Don't fight back. It's loving. It's here to help you. Let it get bigger. It'll help you. Nate's help cares. Nate comes here. Ursula van der Leyen is good. Just give us your bank accounts. Give us your children. Everything's fine. There you go. Liberal loving, liberal, liberal, love, love, love, love, love. Meanwhile, the scum's all out at Burning Man, having orgies laughing at you. Because you won't stand up for yourselves. You won't fight back. Just let the face sucker on your face. Let it lay the egg. It's going to feel so good when it hatches. This won't go on too long. It's survival of the fittest. You won't stand up for yourself. You deserve it. So, we already played the head of the EU Commission, unelected dictatorship.
5: We will supervise and control all your bank accounts, not let you move your money, and we will decide where it is invested, and we will scrutinize and surveil everything you do. These are quotes.
0: And so let's hear a little bit of a breakdown of how they need a cyber attack to do this. And it's worse than this young researcher saying. She's a smart lady. And then we'll go to the actual globalist all bragging about it for you, one after the other. Here it is.
6: The cyber attack seems like a very possible scenario because it's a way for the banks to absolve themselves of any role in a financial crisis. It's an easy way to consolidate banks so that only systemically important ones survive.
0: And they've been preparing that.
6: And it could also potentially be a very effective means of onboarding people onto this new digital currency paradigm. So, for example, let's say this financial cyber attack on the banks takes place, and they say, well, the existing money in your account has disappeared. The hackers took it, but we can return to you the exact same amount of money you had, but it won't be in the dollars you had before. It will be in USDC or this dollar-backed stablecoin, or it will be this token. So you can get an equivalent amount of money back, right, from the money that was stolen from you, but it has to be this new money. It has to be part of this new system. There's the potential here for people to steal money from you and then essentially give it back to you, but with new conditions and with a new, like, social contract.
7: Yeah.
6: You voluntarily accepted this new system and voluntarily onboarded

0: to this new paradigm. But it's a coercion to an extreme degree. All of your money was stolen, right? And now you can only get it back if you take it in the form of the digital dollars that we approve of, or the, you know, the CBDC, depending on where you are, you know. Mm-hmm. So the head of DHS, Alexander Mayorkas, has said on record that the next big threat to Americans is a cybersecurity event that he called killware. And killware certainly sounds very scary, but if you read the existing definition of it, it refers to cyber attacks on essential infrastructure that has the potential to kill people. So it doesn't necessarily kill people like in the name, but it attacks things like water systems, the power grid, essential infrastructure that people rely on every day. This company called Cyber Reason in 2020 actually simulated a massive killware attack that was targeting a U.S. presidential election. And the way they conducted this killware simulation, which they did with DHS and some U.S. law enforcement agencies, was to get the U.S. presidential election canceled and martial law declared. So they basically, through that simulation, established what types of hacks could succeed in achieving the declaration of martial law and the cancellation of a U.S. presidential election, which is pretty extreme.
1: So,
0: yeah. So why are they doing that?
1: Why?
0: I don't know.
2: So I'll tell you why, in my opinion, because darkness and evil can never be satisfied. And without the Spirit of God, they will continue on with death and destruction until they dig their own grave. And so the answer is Jesus, but because most of them probably won't repent, they're going to have a very, very uncomfortable eternity.
3: Oh, and what happened last week? Trump signed a national emergency executive order, triggering all the other executive orders where they could now suspend Congress for 6 months if they want. That's now activated. They haven't implemented it. And they did it because of the trade war, energy crisis on the cover with Canada. But it also said because of impending mass cyber attacks, potential outages. So that clip of her was a few years ago talking about this, and so I wanted to play it now. Now we're here. It's all teed up. And you have the head of the EU dictatorship saying it's imminent, but they're not going to let you opt in. In the past, they talked about letting you opt in, but you just heard the dictator of the EU say, we're not going to let you opt in. We're taking everything. And we're going to tell you what we're going to do with it, maybe. But we're going to decide you can't invest outside the EU. And that's a microcosm of how this is for total control. So let's now hear from Klaus Schwab.
4: Pay insufficient attention to the frightening scenario of a comprehensive cyber attack, which would bring to a complete halt to the power supply, transportation, hospital services, our society as a whole. The COVID-19 crisis would be seen in this respect as a small disturbance in comparison to a major cyber attack.
5: Anyway, he describes the Rothschild network and how the Rothschild network works, as many of these sort of investment networks work. And basically, it's we don't pay you to be our agent. We just ask you to go doing a series of things. And it's your job to grift off of that flow.
6: Got it.
5: As you go. And that's, you know, you have a license to steal as long as you get done for us what we need done. Right. But so I think Trump's deal is you are free to grift.
6: Right.
5: As much as you want, as long as you get done, you know, you implement the control grid and go to war and do.
7: I was on a vacation after we left government the summer of 2021. We were on our friend Nat Rothschild's boat. We got picked up in Montenegro, and then we started sailing over to Corfu, and we spent a couple days in Albania.
8: Believable, beautiful 1,400-hectare private island in the middle of the Mediterranean. We were on a friend's boat, and we stopped for a swim. Effectively, that's how we found it. We swam to the islands. We went on a hike barefoot all the way up to the top, and we were just captivated.
9: My ministers will also proceed with the introduction of digital ID that will modernize how citizens interact with public services.
10: We should have

0: far more representation of all different groups, genders that are at the top. And that's something that companies need to be very focused on.
1: You now make a point of that's an investment criteria for you.
2: Well, behaviors are going to have to change, and this is one thing we're asking companies. You have to force behaviors, and at BlackRock, we are forcing behaviors. 54% of the incoming class are women. We added 4 more points in terms of diverse employment this year, and what we are doing internally is, if you don't achieve these levels of impact, your compensation could be impacted. Okay,
0: we're doing the same thing.
2: And so it's just you have to force behaviors, and if you don't force behaviors, whether it's gender or race or just any way you want to say the composition of your team, you're going to be impacted. And that's not recruiting, it is development, as Ken said. And ultimately, it's still going to take time, but I am just as much shocked as Ken is that we have not seen more opportunities, and we're going to have to force change.
3: That's called the ESG. BlackRock, State Street, Vanguard, all owned by the Rothschilds, controlled by them. Controls 87% of all investment and property and money in the world. That's the New World Order. And they said decades ago, they said, we're going to use liberalism, neoliberalism, as our cover for this. They wrote it in white papers. We've covered them. And we'll get people to accept it because we'll go, oh, we're going to get black people and women hired. But now you've set the precedent where global corporations through governments withhold investment, take your bank accounts away. It's the proto-social credit score of basically harassing you if you don't reach these goals. And that's why in the last decade, we've gone from 55% of the college graduates being women to 71%. That's why you see all these police forces around the Western world and colleges and businesses where it says, we do not hire white males. Now, if you say you're gay, then they will. But think of the discrimination. It gives them the power up front to say, we discriminate, we decide. But it's because we're doing it for white males, so it's okay, and it's a bunch of old white males running it. They're just setting the precedent that they can do horrible things by selling it through class warfare, anti-white crap. And also, you know, a lot of the folks at the Rothschild Club don't like the West. They see us as the new Rome. We've got to pay because we sacked the temple. I've showed you hundreds of rabbis, top advisors, didn't you? I was saying that. That's a big component of it as well. If you'd like, I can show you a whole bunch of academics saying we're doing this to the West because it's been anti-Semitic. It's all just an excuse to be evil, okay? But that's the ADL, that's replacement migration, that's what this is. Because the West and the ideas of private property and self-defense and all that is what the whole world was adopting into the 40s, 50s, 60s. So they had to come in and discredit the West, turn us into an engine of evil, and then make prerequisite to be able to operate in the marketplace that you're against Western values. That's the social credit score implemented at the corporate level by the ESG score. And George Orwell was certainly right, real name Eric Blair. So there's a whole day of these, and this happened about 5 years ago. And I suggest you go to the original, and it's on their website. But they're like, don't tell the public about this. This is how dumb they think you are. Like 8-hour meeting of the FDIC, the Federal Depositors Insurance Corporation, saying very soon the way the markets and the economy and the bubble is, and they've kept it going this long, they thought it would just be a few years. This is top managers, but still just gophers. We're going to have to take everybody's bank accounts, put it in a generalized ledger, and we're just going to have to get the public ready for this, that we're going to need to take your private savings. And when you expand out into the literature the big banks have put out, the central bank digital currency system through the International Bank of Settlements, through the OECD managerial system that is the Global Bankruptcy Corporation. They first got set up with the Marshall Plan at the end of World War II. Under all of that at the IMF and World Bank, they say that they will have this unified ledger. Well, now you have the head of the EU saying it's imminent, and they're getting ready to do it. And you can't vote her out. And they're taking over all the national power grids. They're saying the sports teams can't have nationals' names. They're flooding everything with Muslim invaders. They mean business. Business. So here's

0: the FDIC, because you're thinking, oh, that's Europe. That won't happen here. Here's the FDIC talking about the same thing. Here it is.
1: Should be accessible when people need to know. But I don't think you have much hope of reaching a public that doesn't have a professional need to know.
2: I completely agree with that. I almost think you'd scare the public if you put this out. Like, why are they telling me this? Should I be concerned about my bank? Like, my insurance company doesn't tell me what they're doing with my assets. They just assume they're going to pay my claim. Right? I think you've got to think of the unintended consequences of taking a public that has more full faith and confidence in the banking system than maybe people in this room do, that we want them to have full faith and confidence in the banking system. They know the FDIC insurance is there. They know it works. They put their money in. They're going to get their money out. So there's a select crowd of people that are in the institutional side. And if they want to understand this, they're going to find a way to understand this. There's a bunch of law firms represented in this room. There's a bunch of people that charge them by the hour, a lot of money to explain this all to them. And it's fine. I don't have a problem with that. And they all have huge staffs. But I would be careful about the unintended consequences of starting to blast too much of this out in the general public.
3: I wondered whether there are some market tests of whether you're being heard. And I think about TLAC. So TLAC should respond to good and bad news about the institutions. And it's really important. I mean, it's a little bit conflicted, right? I mean, it's important that people understand they can be mailed in, but you don't want a huge run on the institution. But they're going to be. And it could be an early warning signal to the FDIC and the primary regulators when these things happen. And there may be some other prices. This is similar to what Jay was saying, in the market that you can tell whether people understand who's going to be protected, who isn't going to be protected. It would be, I think, an interesting study to look at the evolution of market prices in a situation like March of 2020, for example, and see whether people understood what might happen.
0: There's no other broadcast, and I'm not trying to separate myself from other people. It freaks me out. I want everybody to understand this. I want to become obsolete because I want to beat the globalist. When I become obsolete, it means a lot of folks understand this, and no one will put up with this if they knew. Did you hear them? They are going to take large portions of your bank account away. You understand that. And whatever's left, they're going to direct your behavior with AI with it. That's the official global standardized plan by the frickin' UN. And you know who runs that board? Billy Boy, Bill Gates. Now, that doesn't send chills of anger and of concern up and down your spine. You're dead inside. Now, I said 180 days plus before this new war began, Israel will get the blame and deserves it at one dimension. It's their lobby. They did it. Netanyahu's bragged. They knew it would be a quagmire. That's what they wanted, for a smokescreen for greater Israel. But above them is BlackRock and the Rothschilds and the global corporate system. And they are happy as pigs in poop right now that this is killing the world economy. And they can blame it on that and a cyber attack. Maybe just this. Because you read their other documents, it's all about how do we phrase it where we don't get the blame. That's why I'm trying to blame them, because they're behind it. Because if they don't get away with it, if they know the public's going to blame them, like it's going to be hard for them to launch a new pandemic for a while, because they got their butts blown up on that. Because we exposed them, you exposed them. That's why this broadcast is so important. Because I am the only broadcast. Catherine Austin is a great, smart lady, but she hits certain spectrums. She's dead on there. I give you wide spectrum analysis, live time, and then pull up all these other links, which is just the tip of the iceberg. I could have the guys get 100 clips of them saying that stuff for you. And I'll sit there and talk to bankers I know that own regional banks, and they don't even know about that meeting. I was at dinner like a year ago and showed these guys at Eddie V's this, and these guys are worth hundreds of millions of dollars, and they were like, whoa, they didn't even know that. They were blown away. They're like, that's illegal. Holy hell. They don't know about trillion feet up with the globalists, what they're doing. I study from the top to the bottom, from one side to the other, every angle. That's what I do. I don't just sit up here and say this stuff, okay? It is beyond vital that we know the enemy battle plan. It is total tyranny. It won't fix the problems they create. It will put you deeper in chains. It is the mark of the beast.

0: instead, people just talk about flock hammers, which is fine, but that is a minor hors d'oeuvre to the main course. That's like a deviled egg compared to the 50-ounce steak that's coming out, and you're the steak. You're on the table for dinner. That's why we've got to get somewhat self-sufficient. None of us are perfect. We've got to get friends and family we can trust. We've got to educate everybody about this. They won't listen now, but people are going to listen later. A lot of people listen now, but nothing compared to like they're going to in the future. A lot more listen now than they used to, see, because what I keep saying comes true. Wait till it all comes true, because it's inevitable now. We're going into this. The only way to go through it is in, through, and beyond. We're going to have to go through this together. I tried to stop it. You know, Trump was making moves that would have mitigated it, but really he's just doing it for a power grab within the global system. That's clear. Not for us, but so that the U.S. runs the hegemon. We'll just pay for it. It's bad. So we're not, it's, look, I'm not going to lie to you. There's no getting out of it now. We hit the point of overturn in the last year. Just get ready and support those that are at the tip of the spear. And if there's a very tip of the spear, it's this broadcast. That means you, the viewers and listeners, the activists, the guest, the crew. I'm just a focal point. Okay? And I need your support. I need your word of mouth. I need your prayer. You need it. We're doing this together. You have the power, the horsepower, the amplification, the eyes and ears on the ground, everything. 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We've extended it till tomorrow night, and then it is over because they're running low on the methylene blue. It's only a few thousand bottles left. The summer mega sale extended till Wednesday, September 2nd, midnight Central Standard Time. Every order gets a free bottle of Shilajit. It's a bestseller, but we want those of you that never had it to get it. We have a 92% reorder rate, so that is a major loss leader. It's free. 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The second shipment, but then they're gone, of the collectible 250th anniversary Jerusalem Cross pure silver coin. It's a fundraiser if you want to get a piece of history and support us. Take action now. That's how you stand up. There's nowhere you can spread the word about a live feed or an article or a video that has a bigger effect. The globalists hate this show more than any other because we got their frickin' number. They can't stand it. We even mess them up, I've been told by high-level folks, that they're compartmentalized people. Use it to use against them and use it to advance themselves and use it to set up their own systems. I mean, if you are a supervillain, you want to listen to this show just because you want to figure out how to be a more powerful supervillain. This is a masterclass, not just for the public to fight tyranny. I'm just giving you a little secret I never thought about tonight. I learned about it 10 years ago. I'm actually used to educate the bad guys. The public won't listen, but the evil guys listen because a lot of them are compartmentalized and are getting a PhD level in how it works here. That's crazy, isn't it? Yeah. Because I thought you teach people the truth. People can use it for their own self and not help others. That is just pure evil. We can't do it without you. 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
1: I'm Lisa Ritchie. The case against the man accused of killing conservative activist Charlie Kirk will proceed to trial. A Utah judge has made his decision after hearing the prosecution lay out what it called overwhelming evidence against Tyler Robinson in the preliminary hearing. Robinson is accused of fatally shooting Kirk last September at a Turning Point USA event at Utah Valley University. The judge cited sufficient probable cause. Erica Kirk and her mother-in-law, Catherine Kirk, were both in the courtroom for the ruling. North Carolina is the financial epicenter of the world for the next few days. Treasury Undersecretary of International Affairs, Aaron Brown, talks about the number one issue at the G20.
2: So we're really focused this year on growth and how collectively we can stimulate growth. Growth is the North Star of our policies, both at home as well as our leadership across the globe.
1: Treasury Secretary Scott Bessent is pushing his counterparts to help cut off Iran's economic lifelines. Bessent is also expected to meet one-on-one with countries battling the U.S. over trade. President Trump met with oil industry executives at the White House as he looks for ways to bring down gas prices. News Nation's Libby Dean reports.
3: The White House does say the goal here is pretty simple with this meeting. It's to get those refiners to increase their capacity, which the administration does believe could help bring down what Americans are paying at the pump.
1: Polls have closed on this primary day in Massachusetts. The highest profile race is for the Democratic Party nomination for U.S. Senate. NBC News and the Associated Press are projecting Ed Markey is keeping the Democratic Senate seat. The 80-year-old incumbent defeated 47-year-old U.S. Representative Seth Moulton. Markey will face Republican John Deaton in November. And the FTC is taking Amazon to court again. Worldwide News Network's Stacey Lynn reports.
4: The Federal Trade Commission is suing Amazon over its digital advertising business. The FTC, joined by 22 states, accuses Amazon of secretly manipulating its online ad auctions to drive up prices for advertisers. Regulators say the practice cost advertisers more than $20 billion, with some of those passed on to consumers through higher prices. Amazon denies wrongdoing, saying its advertising practices are designed to help shoppers and businesses. Stacey Lynn, Worldwide News Network, Washington.
1: The California man accused of sending a fake ransom note linked to the disappearance of Nancy Guthrie has been sentenced. 42-year-old Derek Colella was given 2 5-year probation terms to run concurrently. Today marks 7 months since the mother of Today Show co-host Savannah Guthrie went missing. This is the Worldwide News Network.
0: This is Moving America. Here's Jake Novak.
5: As of right now, it is legal to drive 75 miles per hour in Missouri, theoretically. The state's new law allowing a limit of up to 75 went into effect on August 28th. But so far, exactly which highways and interstates that will be getting that higher speed limit hasn't been decided yet. What's the push behind all of this? For one thing, improved safety features in most new vehicles make driving faster a lot less dangerous. Many drivers along rural highways note that heavy traffic is very rare on those roads and lower speed limits seem only to be an excuse for more speeding ticket revenue. Some even say that faster speed limits can boost tourism. Of course, the safety experts disagree. They say the economic benefits are small compared to the added risk of accidents and less fuel efficiency. But with self-driving cars and EVs becoming more common, the arguments for keeping traffic slower do seem to be fading away. Just ask Sammy Hagar. He hasn't been able to drive 55 since 1984. I'm Jake Novak.
0: This is Moving America.
1: The Hillary fire has scored at least 62 acres in northern Los Angeles County, and some evacuation warnings have been issued. Fire officials say this is a brush fire near Palmdale. Officials note this is a very dry time of year, and the fuel burning in this fire has been cured or completely dried by the overhead sun and the wind. As of this evening in L.A., sustained winds are 15 miles per hour. That's been reported. A Netflix documentary on President Trump's secret departure on an alternate military aircraft over the summer in Turkey is dropping on Friday. InstaDocs, the decoy plane, will report

reportedly explore how Trump was secretly transported inside of a catering truck to a smaller Air Force C-32A plane amid security concerns about Iran. In a preview clip from the doc, a photojournalist says, 40 years doing presidents, I've never seen this. Lisa Ritchie, Worldwide News Network, New York.

right, we just spent the whole first hour on the rollout of the global government central bank digital currency, social credit score, ESG, grabbing your bank accounts, bail-ins, your car, your home, everything owned by the government and corporations administered by them. You will be punished if you don't behave and follow their every order. We had the King of England saying it. We had the head of BlackRock saying it. We had the head of the FDIC saying it. You might want to watch that first hour if you missed it. We're going to post it on X. We're going to post it on Rumble. It'll all be easy to find at alexjoneslive.com. And you might want to share that, and you might want to tell people, because it's super criminal, super illegal, ultra tyrannical, absolutely horrible, and just hell world slavery AI dungeon coming out of this. Hellscape, unspeakable, absolute horror, the holy grail of oppression. I mean, just you cannot, and I know this is frightening, what's way more frightening is letting it happen. The head of the unelected EU said, I didn't even play Larry Ellison saying, head of Oracle, we'll control every behavior, everything move, everything you say will be recorded, and it'll create a utopia. But these guys all have, all these systems where they're not surveilled. I mean, this is just dystopia on steroids and PCP. The EU President Ursula von der Leyen says the people's savings accounts, these are quotes, are a problem. These are all quotes. And that she must put the money to the service of European companies, and her plan is to scrutinize them, surveil them, and supervise them, control them. They're coming for your savings. Whatever you say. I mean, wow. And the bond market is incinerating. Inflation is shooting up. And the big story is, the Supreme Court says Trump's ballroom can go ahead. Who gives a flip about a federal building? You should care about all the buildings getting vaporized in a nuclear war. Alex, why aren't you talking about the ballroom? I saw all the neocons and the followers and camp followers. It's over. Game over. Ultimate win. Total victory. The ballroom is back. Who gives a flying pig about it? In the sum of issues, this isn't even the top 50,000. Oh, goody, goody gumdrops. Bond yield soar, global panic, stock crash imminent, and Trump's calling it a little war. Okay, I've said it's over 50-plus times, and I've said they're decapitated and regime change, and they're dead, and we won, and the Straits open, though it's not, and they blew up some more ships, so we're bombing again, so they can't do it. And Trump says, I've got the statements right here, Axios, leaked right out of the White House. Trump wants to get the missiles so they can't hit the ships. It's 18 miles wide, Trump. They got missiles that go

They got missiles that go 1,000 miles and hit a postage stamp. They're not using those on those ships. Those are for surface ground targets. They're using artillery and cheap one-man, two-man missiles. You know, team twos can have some are even smaller. And they're all dug in a giant armed camp along the coastline. And so first they said unknown projectiles. Now they're saying looks like artillery. Uh-huh. Old-fashioned artillery. Genius, to quote Baron Harkonnen. So, what do you think the North Koreans, if they go to war again, the war's never been stopped, it's just on a ceasefire, they're on the DMZ, they got over 100,000 pieces of artillery aimed at Seoul alone, they'll destroy it in 1 hour. That's the Pentagon estimates. What do you think the Iranians have in the Strait of Hormuz and along that coastline? All they got to do is roll out even a small piece of artillery, two people can run it, and they get off a couple shots at a ship, and then they just push it back in the cave, and even if our satellites pick it up, they roll it back in on wheels, they fire, maybe they're willing to die, maybe they get off 10 shots to hit a ship, and they're looking through their big telescopes, okay, we got a hit, they run it back in the cave, drop the tarp, and then they run, and then a few minutes later, an Apache helicopter flies in and shoots a Hellfire in it, or an A-10 Warthog loitering, maybe catches them right when they're doing it. So while they're getting shots off, they get blown up. They're Iranians. They're ready to die. What makes the grass grow? Blood, blood, blood. Think the Marines are ready to kill? Meet the Shiites. I've talked to Marines. I've seen their Marine assessments. We've had Marines call in and talk about what it was like in Fallujah fighting those guys. They beat them, but it was like fighting satanic robots. So, I've talked to Army soldiers, Marines, you name it, and they say they fought a lot of Muslims. They say it's not fun fighting the other ones with their IEDs and the rest of it, but they said fighting the Shiites, it's like one Shiite's like 10 of the Wahhabists. So, they're ready to die. They want to die. It's their whole religion. They're like kamikazes, Japanese. And so if it took 110,000 Marines and sailors to take Iwo Jima, and we lost 20-something thousand troops defending against the defending 20-something thousand, 23,000, 24,000 Japanese, that's just one island. What's it going to be like in the Strait of Hormuz that they believe is defended by over 100,000 totally committed to death Iranians? And that's why Trump keeps firing generals, the head of the army, and the army secretary just resigned, because he keeps telling him, I want a ground invasion. And they go, sir, we got 5,000 Marines, 10,000 airborne. We need at least 100,000. And he's like, I don't believe that. You need to resign. Remember Lindsey Graham? They said, sir. He was on Fox News. He goes, well, we've only got, like, at that time, 2,500 Marines ready. He goes, I believe in our Marines. Okay. I'm sure you can land them and they'll go up those cliffs and kill a bunch of people, but they're going to get killed. Because this is classic warfare up close. And the Iranians are begging, where we don't have the advantage with all the high-tech weapons, all the equivalent Martian weapons. It's like in science fiction movies. At a certain point, though, the Martians got to get out of their ships. They got to go into the underground. They got to go find the humans. That's when we get the higher score. They might have ray guns. We got machine guns and claymores. So we're like the Martians, and the Iranians are like the humans down there. And when the Martians got to get down in the holes, it'll be high casualty rates. So that's where we are. And again, I know the angles of all this, and I know all the war games. So when I hear Treasury Secretary Scott Bessent say, in 2 years, they'll be obsolete. The waterway will be worthless. We're building all these pipelines. And then he shows maps of the pipelines and the main fuel depots. All you do is hit the fuel depots where they load it to be put into the pipelines, and their missiles are so good, they can hit all those pipelines. So it'll be missiles that hit the pipelines.
But if you look at where the bases are, some of them are just right across the

0: Strait 18 miles away. They don't even need to use missiles for that. You're worried about a $100,000 missile or $50,000 drone taking $10, $20, $30, $40 million of anti-missile interceptors to take out? How about a $200 artillery shell? How are you going to deal with those? But don't worry, Trump put out a video of Kerg Island being destroyed and said, look, it's been destroyed. He's the guy controlling nuclear weapons. People said, well, obviously it wasn't real. The world took it like that. The Pentagon freaked out because he's the guy controlling the nuclear weapons. You can't just like, oh, we blew it up. Here's footage of it. It's up to you to figure out it's not real. It loses credibility when you do that. This is the stupidest stuff Trump can be doing. And now this, the U.S. military conducting fresh strikes in the Strait of Hormuz. The U.S. military is conducting strikes on Iranian targets in the area of the Strait of Hormuz. The U.S. Central Command said, yeah, where are we going next, Strait of Hormuz? Why it matters, the attacks are part of a plan. President Trump and his senior aides have been considering recent days towards limited strikes, yes, like Midnight Hammer, in the Strait of Hormuz, prevent Iran from reconstituting its radar and missile capabilities to attack ships. The plan was reported by Axios. One U.S. official said the idea is to reduce the risk of Iranian attacks on oil tankers. And, of course, they hit two oil tankers today. Today at about 2 p.m. Eastern time, U.S. forces began striking Islamic Revolutionary Guard Corps, IRGC, targets in Iran. The strikes follow recent attempted attacks by the IRGC against commercial shipping in the Strait of Hormuz and against American service members deployed in the region, CENTCOM says. Saudi and South Korea oil tankers hit in Strait of Hormuz. They even know which ones to hit. Two tankers carrying Saudi oil attacked in Strait of Hormuz. Tankers attacked as Trump mulls new strikes in the little war.
1: It's just a little war.
0: Trump vows to hit Iran for attack on U.S. forces in Jordan, and he has, and they love it. This is their entertainment. So here's the Treasury Secretary. And I also saw him on Fox putting up maps. Well, look, we'll just send it here. And they'll just blow up the oil depots that are plugged into the damn things. They're plugged into the pipelines. I mean, it's like, oh, what do you know? You don't believe in our Marines. It's the Pentagon assessment, and I'm smart. I can go check it and see it's true. I'm not even smart. I mean, this is just like idiotic. I said they're going to blow up our bases. They're going to cut off our supply lines. They're going to cut off the Strait of Hormuz. It's going to cause mass death in Africa where they get half their fertilizer, one third of the fertilizer in the world cut off. It's going to cause inflation. It's going to kill the recovery. It's already happening. It's going to sink the dollar. It's going to tank the bond market. It's all happening. And you got a bunch of paid influencers by the neocons in Israel running around telling you, we're winning. It's incredible. Unbelievable. Every time Trump declares, we've won. It's over. They've surrendered. I get all these constant comments on X. And look at you, Jones. You were a panic. And it worked. See how great it worked? And I'm like, the war didn't stop. It's still going. The strait's not open. It's closed. Shut up, Jones, you damn Qatari traitor piece of crap. Just yesterday, they leaked. The Pentagon did, and then you notice the resignation of the Army Secretary. The military leaders warned Hegseth against extending Iran war. We're out of ammunition, and it's killing the world economy, and it's widening the war. And Hegseth said, I'll take your resignation, Pallywell. See how it works out for us there. So here is Scott Bessent, the genius, the former head George Soros manager. Well, he worked for Soros, but it's okay. We can trust him. Now, Howard Lutnick did too, and he bet on put options against American United the week before and made billions. And he wrote the tariffs where they'd blow up and made tens of billions off the insurance that they got, but that's okay. That's okay. And sure, he lived next door to Epstein, went to his island, lied about it, but what's the big deal here, Alex? Come on, man. This is good. You're not for the Democrats, are you? The Democrats that love this war and won't vote it down because they want it to continue because it so discredits Trump, because all they're thinking

0: about is their own power, not the destruction of the country and potentially the world. How's that sound for you? And of course, he'll probably announce in 2 days, in fact, he will, that's how the pattern works, we've won, they've given up, we have a deal. He'll have a big signing and declare victory, and I'll get all these comments, you know, from all the weird brainwashed people on X. They'll say, see, Jones, you damn coward, it was 50 trillion DHS. Here's the Treasury Secretary.
1: The Iranians are trying to use the Strait of Hormuz as a choke point. It's not a choke point for the U.S., but it is a choke point for many, many other countries. And but you know, that will be bypassed in 2 years. In 2 years, the Strait of Hormuz will be like a worthless piece of water. The oil will be going on pipelines across land. But we've seen.
0: Oh, yes, and the Easter Bunny is real. Oh, it'll be worthless because our pipelines will be completed. And the ships come there on the coastline right across from Iran at the two major ports. And then they load it into these giant containers, and then it gets pumped into these pipelines. And the Iranians have shown that they could put ballistic missiles in the perfect center of these giant radar systems we have, and right in the center of a ship, right in the top of a barracks. They don't even need to hit the main pumping stations, but that's what they're going to hit. They can sit there all day long and blow those pipelines up. So that's horse crap. Just give us another 2 years and everything will be fine. So that's where we are, ladies and gentlemen. And I could sit here and lie to you, but you don't need me to tell you this is true. You know this is true. You're sitting there watching it happen. That's why 4 out of 5 Americans are against the war in major polls. And then the people that still support Trump, because most of them get money from the Israelis, that's come out, and others, they just say, oh, no, we're totally popular. This is all great. It's great for the economy. It's trillion DHS. And we should just accept all of this, and that's the way it is. And then when we lose the midterms, they've already said, Jones and Tucker Carlson are inconsequential. But when we lose the midterms, it's their fault. No, it's your fault. It's around your neck. You were wrong. You lied. You took the Israeli propaganda that would last 4 days, and then 6 weeks, and then 6 months. You took it, and you regurgitated it word for word, and everyone's going to remember that you took the money. You're Judas Iscariot. You did this. And Trump is going to be a pariah, and you're going to be a pariah, and I'm not happy about that, because I wish that with the Epstein blackmail or whatever happened, 4 months into his administration, that we fought like hell to get him in, and then I went through hell, and a lot of you went through hell to get. I get you fight hard for something, and you want it to succeed. You want it to be real. Maybe I went too long not being harsh enough on Trump because I hate the left, and they're trying to destroy me, and I invested so much in Trump. And then I mildly would criticize this and that, trying to get Trump to correct. And I get attacked by his surrogates and then told I was low IQ. That didn't hurt me personally like I'm in high school or junior high. It let me know, oh, he's fully behind this. This isn't just Trump not aware of what's going on. He's the one wants you not to talk about Epstein. He's the one that says you're not MAGA. You know, he's the one. And so I'm like, okay, well, that's fine. Thank you for creating a demarcation or a mark on the map that I'm not with you, because I don't want to be associated with this. I mean, I saw, without even looking, I mean, they're hilarious. I almost played a few. I had some Sunday and was going to air it again yesterday, but I didn't. I sent the crew 4 or 5. Really funny. That guy, I forget his name. He's at the Daily Wire. I think he works with Bongino. He does great Trump impersonations. And he's been doing these Trump impersonations of me. I mean, he's been doing impersonations of me that are so funny. And

0: other boomers have put out these videos where I'm like a little kid, and I come to the cool kid teenager house, and Bongino and this other talk show, I forget his name, the guy that does the impersonations, he's up in the window. I'm like, come out and play with me. Be my friend. They go, no, you're not a cool kid. You don't get to be with the cool kids. I mean, it's literally the analogy I've talked about where I want to be at their Howard Lutnick Epstein table. I do not. Or I'm coming to their, down to their window. Hey, guys, let's play football. Yeah, that guy, Sean Farash. Hilarious. Get him on. By the way, I love being criticized. I love people making fun of me. It's like, he does like, oh, you know, Alex Jones, there's fluoride in the water, blah, blah, blah. But everybody knows that's true. It's like there is atrazine sterilizing the frogs and turning some trans and some gay. But it's like they all have liberal talking points now. He's the Sandy Hook guy, hurt those kids. He killed those kids. People say I killed the kids. I mean, they're not doing that. But I'm not going to fight with that guy. I'm not going to fight with Bongino. They're the ones that have hurt themselves. I'm just sad about the whole thing. And so when I said a few weeks ago, you know, I really shouldn't spend my time when people attack me, attacking them back, because it doesn't matter. This isn't about me. It's not about the ballroom. It's not about, you know, the reflecting pool and what really happened there. We spent half our time on that. It is about the world economy, the global government, these wars out of control, the inflation, the human trafficking. Where are the indictments of the globalists? Okay, they grabbed Swalwell's phone at the airport. Great, that's a good start. I posted the video now they've released of the FBI, you know, performing a search warrant on him. But I just think aloud with listeners, like, what should I cover? What should I do when I have a quandary? I'm usually very decisive, but I'm just like, I don't want to spend my time on Trump. I want to spend it on Democratic Socialist America. And sometimes when somebody says something that's not true about you, that's supposedly a populist or right wing, you got to counter it. But I'm just not going to do it from a big place of frequency or energy, because it doesn't matter. If we look back and we don't stop all this, we're in a world of hurt any way you slice it. Engineered global depression, the mega banks, world central bank digital currency, grabbing your bank accounts, putting it under an AI system. You don't own your money. You don't own your house or car. I pledge you the FDIC saying they're getting ready for it. Federal Deposits Insurance Corporation. I pledge you the EU saying it. It's here. It's coming out. They're gearing up for the crash and the solution to it. We better be talking about that. Sure, it gets clicks. Sure, it's fun. Other people start fights so they can have some weird beef with people. And I'm bad about it sometimes too, just because it's ridiculous. People are lying. You want to counter it. But at a certain point, they're discredited. The Republicans are going to lose. It's so sad. They've got super unpopular opinions they're pushing that are incorrect opinions for whatever reason. So we're beating a dead horse. That's why I was on a podcast with Rex, and I was a jerk and I apologized to him. I didn't know he was going to be a surprise guest on the podcast, but Sean Johnson's show, and he comes in, and he starts going after people that have attacked me, and he thinks he's being a great son, and he was. And I was like, I don't want to be defended from these people. Stop. And then I saw comments going, ooh, he's scared of these people. No, I'm not scared of them. I'm not the focal point. And somebody's beef with me. I can't, every time somebody jerks my chain, every time somebody waves a red cape in front of me, I'm not a bull. I'm a man, and I'm not going to be manipulated into running onto this sword. And the sword is not focusing on the real issues, the big 35,000-foot New World Order, global government, cashless society, mark of the beast system that's coming in. I mean, we are in deep crap, folks. We better get our heads screwed on straight. I want to make a...
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3: 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Come in, Mr. Rubin, sir.
4: This is Cold Air Home Base. What's it like up there, Jesse?
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0: Dozens of first responders and police are injured or killed while assisting motorists on the side of busy highways. And hundreds of people are killed changing tires or stopping for other reasons. Most drivers are unaware that the law in all 50 states says that when you see flashing lights, you're required to slow down and move to the next lane. 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

Dallas Cowboys, the Philadelphia Eagles, Seattle Seahawks. Doesn't matter. They've got effeminate men that look like they have breasts and women's butts dancing for years in front of everybody. This is what you get right before you get nuclear war, is this total decadent, super unpopular ESG. They get money out of BlackRock for doing that. And that's what you get at the end of civilization. That's what you get during a collapse like the German Weimar Republic. And Trump is hopping mad that his buddies are being embarrassed, as he told MTG and others. He even said, oh, it crashed the stock market. So did the former DOJ head, Pam Bondi, in front of Congress. They only released 3.2 million. The other half, I'm sure there's more. In fact, it was like 70 terabytes by the time we were done. From FBI sources later confirmed, that's a lot more than that, of videos. Pam Bondi said it's Epstein raping hundreds of little kids. Then she spun and said, no, it wasn't him, it was porn. Child porn, child exploitation. I mean, so now you've got the Epstein Act 2 that Thomas Massie's introduced in his final months in office after he was primaried by the Israel lobby that we'll play a clip of in the comments of Harrison Smith here in a moment. And every day I come in here and I'm like, there's a lot of stuff to cover, the Chi-Coms, Democratic Socialists, the Muslims, Hollywood, big tech takeover, and I'm like, oh, well, Israel's, you know, doing something horrible again. Got to criticize them. Absolutely out of control. Ben-Gvir, their psychotic intelligence head, their national security advisors, he's bragging about how he got rid of Thomas Massie and how they're going to get rid of all these anti-Semites. So you go out, you attack somebody that's anti-war, that's against foreign aid to anybody, basically like Ron Paul, and then you primary him and you brag about it, and then you say, we got you, Hitler.

And you want to say it's the Jews? Well, it is the Jews. You have the head of, that's what he said. I'm going to put a clip in a moment. You have, remember the head of Meta a few years ago for censorship. She says, well, we Jews have put people in censorship positions everywhere, and we are the ones censoring. And if you say we're censoring and it's the Jews, we'll censor you. And I'm just like, it's not just Jews censoring people. The EU is censoring. The Chinese are censoring. I mean, what will you be? They're like, no, it's us. And Jews are being persecuted in record numbers now, so come to Israel, says Netanyahu. You see how this works? Remember all the different false flags, the Levant Affair and others Israel did? They admit we're in the 40s, 50s, 60s, 70s, 80s. They'd blow up synagogues in Europe, in the Middle East, all over, and then say Muslims did it and say, come to Israel, come to Israel, come to Israel, come to Israel. I mean, this, and founding Hamas and funding it. And then I just want the leadership in Israel to, the people to be able to vote them out and get somebody like Yitzhak Rabin in that, you know, obviously Netanyahu had killed to stop this. I don't want a river to the sea blow you up, but you've positioned yourself and brag you control America, your big brother. You go start these fights, and now you want us to finish it, and we're out of ammo and losing. And then the people that just obsess on it are say, oh, look at Jones groveling to these people. No, it's good that Israel's made mistakes. It's good it'll be destroyed down the road. Oh, and us with it, with their nukes? It's like people that want a nuclear war with Russia. It's crazy. The State Department and Israel have now officially taken credit for attacking Spanish-held areas in Morocco and overrunning it as punishment for Spain not being for the war. And their prime minister's come out and said that. And I'm not a fan of their communist prime minister, but that's true. So it just gets worse and worse. You know, Harrison Smith called it Jewish terrorism yesterday. Alex Jones Live on X at AJ Live. And I thought, but that's a really strong headline. Let me watch the clip. And I went, well, that is what that is. He's literally terrorizing everybody. We're going to come get you. We're going to remove you. We're going to destroy you. If you stand against us running your country and running it into the ground. I mean, I've known MTG since she got into Congress. Well, had dinner with her many times, talked on the phone many times. We got her doing her first blog and first vlog. We never really talked about Israel. Never. We never, it was like, when she said, oh, maybe I'm against this war. Oh, you Nazi, we're getting rid of you. All the death threats, the rest of it. And she's like, well, screw you. You know, you don't come up and punch somebody in the nose, and then they go, hey, that hurt. Stop. And you're like, oh, my God, Hitler, Hitler, oh, gosh. I mean, here's the thing. The public is so anti-Israel now, it's the most unpopular country in the world, that if I donned a Hugo Boss brown Hitler uniform with an Iron Cross first class, cut my mustache to Hitler, the show would triple in size, and I would be carried on everybody's shoulders. So I don't embrace Hitler and all that because I know about Hitler and what Hitler really did and what he stood for, and that's a tyranny I oppose, but that's an old tyranny 80 years ago that's gone. And the closest thing I see resembling Nazi policies and behavior at every level, genocide, ethnic cleansing, propaganda, lies, extortion, censorship is the people running Israel. Yeah. These are classic, you know, memes of me as Hitler or me as a rabbi. And, you know, the people that hate Jews are their own worst enemy because they, for decades, I work for Israel. I'm Jewish. All these lies just because I don't have a fetish about Jews. And I didn't see Israel lobby as the main global lobby. It was the big central banks and the Rothschilds, who I guess are Jewish, but and the Chi-Coms and all that, and big tech. But now, no. In the pole position for running our lives is Israel and bragging about it. And if you speak up and don't like it, we'll call you Hitler. We'll destroy you too. Well, when we lose the midterms, House for sure, and they come in with all the Epstein hearings, and all the witnesses, and they start reading the names. You think you got rid of Massey, you just created 100 more. And he's introduced the Epstein 2 deal that's probably going to pass because the heat gets put on the politicians. What are you going to do? Bad boys, bad boys. What you going to do? What you going to do when the truth comes for you? The Mossad operative, MI6, and CIA, and the anti-Jew people go, oh, God, you're trying to spread the blame. No, that's at the highest spy levels. They're above that. He was on the Trilateral Commission and sat in David Rockefeller's seat. He was more powerful than I thought. He managed the main Rothschild assets. That's why Trump was jealous of him. And there's in the

0: emails like, yeah, people say you're more powerful than Trump. He was. I didn't realize. I knew he was a gopher for the Rothschilds. He was high-level Mossad. Took over the business of blackmail for Ghislaine Maxwell's dad that ran all that, Robert Maxwell. But this is incredible. He was the legate, is what Roman emperors, Roman Caesars called. They'd have one or two people that they could send to different regions who had a key or a scroll or a ring or, you know, in a letter, and they spoke as the emperor, and they could make decisions as the Caesar. And that's who Jeffrey Epstein was. He was the shadow president of the United States. He was on the Trial Commission in 1991 at 31. He started making the main decisions for David Rockefeller, who set up the whole system, had the keys to the whole thing, and was the main Rothschild representative. They set up the Rothschilds. The Rothschilds set up the Rockefellers, J.P. Morgan, all of it. That's public knowledge, historical admitted fact in mainline history. And this guy was the president of the United States. Jeffrey Epstein was the president of the United States. Because David Rockefeller, they used to brag, was really the president. And I knew he died at like 100. But it turns out for at least 20-something years, he just let Jeffrey do whatever he wanted. And Jeffrey was hired out of the CIA, out of the women's school run by Bill Barr's dad, who wrote a novel about kidnapping children and raping them for your enjoyment, called Space Relations. Very nice people. So Trump, for whatever reason, decided to go with these people, and he fully went with them 4 months of the administration, and now it's all coming out, and nothing can stop it. So let's go to a clip of Massey reintroducing and collecting the signatures to get his bill, the Epstein Transparency Act 2.0, and then let's go to Ben-Gvir bragging he runs America. Here it is. Or Ben-Gvir's agent, the congressman from Florida, getting into all of that, the Grimace, Fat Albert, Randy Fine, here he is.
1: For what purpose does a gentleman from Kentucky seek recognition?
2: I ask unanimous consent to address the House for 1 minute.
1: Without objection, the gentleman is recognized for 1 minute.
3: Mr. Speaker, it's been a year since the president signed the Epstein Files Transparency Act. And the government continues to withhold over 3 million files. That's why we've introduced the Epstein Files Transparency Act 2, to bring the fight to the state courts, accountability to the Department of Justice, and closure for survivors. We want perpetrators of these crimes to be investigated and prosecuted. Men like Jess Staley, Leon Black, Les Wexner, David Copperfield, Lapo Elkham, Tom Pritzker, Glenn Dubin, Frederick Fekai, Eduardo Teodorani, Jean-Luc Brunel, conveniently dead by suicide in prison, Daniel Siad, recently discovered dead in Paris, Ramzi El-Khoury, and Prince Andrew, who committed sex crimes in the United States, too, and women like Leslie Groff, not a victim, who conspired with Epstein to traffic other women. Perhaps hearing these names will shame the Department of Justice into delivering justice. I yield back.
4: Since I last spoke to you in October, we have had some extraordinary wins. 1 year ago, I told you I served with two anti-Semites in the U.S. House of Representatives. And today, I am proud to tell you I will soon serve with none. We ran the quitter, Marjorie Taylor Greene, out of Congress. And if Thomas Massie needed a real reason to hate the Jews, well, we gave him one in May when we kicked his ass.
0: He never said that. They just lied.
4: A year ago, before all of you, I declared Tucker Carlson was not MAGA. People were shocked. He actually called the Speaker of the House to complain before I left the stage. But thanks to President Trump, 1 year later, we have expelled him and his filth from the Republican Party. For now, we've cut the cancer from the body Republican. A few weeks ago, when Thomas Massie attempted to amend our defense funding bill to end America's strategic relationship with Israel, not a single Republican supported him. Not one. The Democrat Party...

0: on the other hand, is lost. On that same vote, a majority of Democrats voted to end our alliance with Israel. I don't say this with glee. I do not say it with joy. I say it with sadness, because I think of how hard it must be for our fellow Jews to exist in a party where so many openly seek their extermination. Zohran Mamdani has called many of you who in this room who participate in American politics, quote, monsters, who use your money to, quote, turn us against each other. He called for the arrest of Benjamin Netanyahu.
1: The first bill's been very successful. We got 3 million documents released. But there have been some dragging of feet by the attorney general and the acting attorney general. And so, you know, this is to spur the next level. Specifically, the main thing that this new bill does that we've introduced is forces the U.S. attorney general to cooperate with state attorneys general that want to prosecute Epstein co-conspirators under state law. And it turns out in New Mexico, that's where the Zorro Ranch was. You hear a lot about Epstein Island. You hear almost nothing about Zorro Ranch. But it was expansive. It was massive. People were going there all the time. Crimes were committed there. And some of those aren't barred by statute of limitations. And so the attorney general in New Mexico would like to prosecute those crimes. And so we're making it easier with this bill. That's one of the things it does.
2: As Congress returns to Washington this evening, following a weeks-long recess, the two congressmen who eventually forced the Justice Department to release the Epstein files could soon potentially force lawmakers to vote on the issue once again. Tonight, Republican Congressman Thomas Massie has just filed another discharge petition. It's that same maneuver that got the Epstein Files Transparency Act through Congress and to President Trump's desk last year, now to push for a second act. Massie and his Democratic co-sponsor, Congressman Ro Khanna, are now arguing that the Justice Department is violating that law that did pass by withholding millions of files related to the late sex offender. This new bill tries to remedy that by giving state attorneys general, survivors, and members of Congress standing to sue the attorney general and demand the disclosure of the documents. And Thomas Massie of Kentucky and Ro Khanna of California are my sources tonight. And thank you both for being here. I think one question is, you know, we've seen what the DOJ has said about why they haven't released what else has not been released. Why do you think that this bill will be helpful in that?
3: Well, we give, as you said in your introduction, three groups of people standing. Most importantly, state attorneys generals. Because they, the one in New Mexico hasn't got any cooperation from the U.S. Attorney General, which is almost unprecedented. And he believes he can prosecute some of these crimes under state law if he could get the cooperation of the federal government. And so we didn't really anticipate that problem with the first Epstein Files Transparency Act. So now we're trying to create a conduit for the attorneys in the various states to prosecute these crimes.
2: Had you known that this would be an issue, would you have written that differently the first time, or what would that have looked like?
4: It may have been tough if we had a private cause of action to build the coalition we did to get the votes. What we ended up assembling in that coalition led to millions of files being released. It's led to worldwide prosecutions, and it's led to dozens of people losing their jobs in the United States. But it isn't far enough. When you talk to the survivors, they still don't have access to millions of documents that have been covered. And there have not been prosecutions here in the United States. And a lot of these states' attorney generals want to prosecute, and this bill would allow them to do so.
5: All right, let's stop right there.
2: Well, I mean, it seemed so rare that you got the first one passed.
5: I'm going to have a very special guest, Joel Webbin, in studio to talk about the waterfront, all these other news stories. Where is the church in America? What are we doing to fight back? What is post-Trump? What is America first? That's all coming up in the third and fourth hour. We have a special guest joining us with us in the fourth hour as well with other breaking news. But look, I could be Machiavellian and try to choose a side or do lesser two evils things. I don't do that. And if you like that, that's fine. That's your choice with you, between you and God. That's not me. We need to focus on the Democrats. We need to expose the evil they're involved in. We also need to expose the Epstein situation. Or we become complicit in that. And I know the majority of you agree with that. But even if all of you disagree with me, I would continue to do the right thing. And that's what we're doing here.

0: So I appreciate all of you. I want to play a quick promo here coming up in a few minutes of Brandon Strock and the great debate he hosted 3 weeks ago that they're now putting out sometime this afternoon. I know we taped for like 4 hours. I don't know how long it's going to be. It was America First versus MAGA. MAGA now means neocon, pro-war, tyranny. It was powerful. It was Joe Kent and I against the other folks. And it was very interesting. I debate the guy that debated Candace Owens as well. He's one of them there. And I found that he just used emotional tactics and would act like he'd made a point and smile and laugh. It was pretty infantile. And some of it's very annoying, but overall, a lot of powerful points get made. And here we are 3 weeks later. Joe Kent's totally vindicated in what he said and what I said. So that's coming up here in a few minutes. And we'll air some important clips while I get down in the other studio with Joel Webbin. And then at 6 after, we'll go live. So please stay with us. Remember, the Paul Revere. Share those live feeds with everybody you know and those you don't know. That's how we change the world at Real Alex Jones on X and the news site, alexjoneslive.com. So easy to promote that and get that out. That's everything. So when you call up thanking me, I thank you. And I ask you to take action and realize how much power you have. Separately, you see all the incredible studies about what minbenzidol and ivermectin do, anti-parasitical, but also anti-other things that they don't want you to know about. 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Also, we extended the end of summer mega sale until tomorrow night at midnight. It must end because the methylene blue and methylene red is about to sell out. More comes in 2 weeks, but we've got to go ahead and end that sale tomorrow at midnight. 50% off of methylene red, methylene blue. 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Here's a little promo for the debate that drops later this afternoon. And I'll be back in hour 3 and 4. Stay with us.
1: Tonight, the debate continues.
2: And we ain't going to sit there while Democratic Socialists run their revolution.
3: You fell for Democrat op?
2: No!
1: But this time, we've included some of the biggest voices in the movement. How did a once unified coalition with a stated goal of making America great again come to a place where some of the most powerful voices in the movement are now leaving?
4: Don't have a good way of establishing regime change.
5: Your entire position requires on telepathy.
4: That's ridiculous.
1: Who has caused the MAGA divide?
6: And you've got people on the right saying, we're no longer supporting the guy that got us here, that we're never really there to begin with.
7: It should have been for America first.
1: Raise your hand if you've ever been paid to post content that would benefit a foreign nation.
5: Trump has said his entire political career, no nuclear weapon for Iran.
2: This war is going to devastate our economy, and Israel's sitting back laughing about it.
8: What the hell are you talking about?
4: And if Will is going to say that, well, this isn't as bad as Vietnam yet, that's not the way we should be analyzing a conflict the United States is in.
9: In the intelligence community, we assess two things, intent and capability.
5: This is the exact mistake Israel made in the run-up to October 7th.
1: Are flawed cameras a serious threat to American citizens' right to privacy?
8: It was a non-issue until they started using it to round up illegals.
10: You especially, Will, don't have to be concerned, right? Because you're a raging Zionist. I have to be concerned.
2: People are pissed because Trump went.
7: What the hell do you want to do about it?
2: I'll-

0: best plan. I want him to stop.
1: He's been the best president we've had on immigration in a century. He's the only president to ever meaningfully combat anti-white discrimination.
2: Those are huge, monumental wins that on their own would have been the defining moments of other presidents' tenure.
0: It's either he responds to ego or he was wrong.
3: Should we vote Republican?
1: If there's a candidate that I don't think is honoring the vision that I want for the country, no.
4: God. Why hasn't Trump called and apologized to him?
5: These were his supporters.
2: Until they weren't.
6: Hey, what do you mean?
2: But Alex, you called for him to be 25th. You did it twice.
7: The overall goal is to figure out exactly what we're going to do after President Trump.
1: This idea that you're going to create something that is more authentically America first than what Trump has been able to deliver is just false.
0: So you had to spend political capital, which is all the more reason why it shouldn't have been spent on Iran.
2: We were with a bombastic president who's like a used car salesman sometimes.
4: Well, sorry.
2: Hold on. Used car salesmen
4: don't control the goddamn nuclear weapon.
8: How many times have you predicted World War III now?
4: We're in World War III.
2: It is not World War III.
1: We are not the ones that have been doing World War III alarmism forever. That's actually been done about Iran and a nuclear weapon for decades.
9: You sound like a leftist.
0: There is an America after Trump.
4: Well, I want to say this is the most hardcore debate ever. I hope it airs before we all die in nuclear war.

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1: I'm Elliot Goshman. Tyler Robinson, the man accused of fatally shooting prominent U.S. conservative activist Charlie Kirk on a Utah college campus, pleaded not guilty at a hearing on Tuesday to a murder charge that a judge ruled could ultimately carry the death penalty. The Utah judge's ruling that there was sufficient evidence to try Robinson on a capital murder charge, followed immediately by the defendant's plea, marked key milestones in the case nearly a year after Kirk was killed on September 10, 2025, and concluded a packed hearing in Provo, Utah, not far from where Kirk was shot. Here's Utah District Judge Tony Graff.
2: The question at this stage, however, is not whether the state proved the aggravator beyond a reasonable doubt, or whether defendants' competing interpretation is ultimately more persuasive. It is whether believable evidence and reasonable inferences support probable cause as to each element. Under that limited standard, the state has met its burden.
1: North Carolina is the financial epicenter of the world for the next couple of days. Treasury Undersecretary of International Affairs Erin Brown talks about the number one issue at the G20.
3: So we're really focused this year on growth and how collectively, we can stimulate growth. Growth is the North Star of our policies, both at home as well as our leadership across the globe.
1: Treasury Secretary Scott Bessent is pushing his counterparts to help cut off Iran's economic lifelines. Bessent is also expected to meet one-on-one with countries battling the U.S. over trade. U.S. Senator Ed Markey has secured the Democratic nomination in Massachusetts Senate primary for his reelection bid on Tuesday, once again fending off a push for generational change as he seeks a third term. Markey, 80, defeated U.S. Representative Seth Moulton, 47, who argued that it was time to do away with the status quo.
4: The Federal Trade Commission is suing Amazon over its digital.
5: We must stand united this November to protect our democracy and defeat Donald Trump.
1: Markey successfully pointed to Moulton's more moderate positions to argue that it was Moulton, not the older incumbent, who was out of touch with the state's voters.
6: Generational change isn't about compromising to do the small things better. It's about fighting to do the big things best. This is the United States of America, and we are Massachusetts. That is who we are. We strive for the best.
1: Federal Trade Commission is suing Amazon once again.
4: The Federal Trade Commission is suing Amazon over its digital advertising business. The FTC, joined by 22 states, accuses Amazon of secretly manipulating its online ad auctions to drive up prices for advertisers.
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1: The Hillary fire has scorched at least 62 acres in northern Los Angeles County, and some evacuation warnings have been issued. Fire officials say this is a brush fire near Palmdale. Officials note that this is a very dry time of year and that the fuel burning in this fire has been cured or completely dried by the overhead sun and wind. As of this evening in Los Angeles, sustained 15-mile-per-hour winds have been reported. A Netflix documentary on President Trump's secret departure on an alternate military aircraft over the summer in Turkey is dropping on Friday. Instadocs, the decoy plane, will reportedly explore how Trump was secretly transported inside a catering truck to a smaller Air Force C-32A plane amid security concerns about Iran. In a preview clip from the doc, a phono journalist says 40 years doing president.

0: Residents never seen that before. Elliot Goshman, Worldwide News Network, New York.
1: When the hydrogen bombs are detonating, and you're sitting in your house or office, and all of a sudden the windows all blow out, and then 10 seconds later, you see a flash of red coming at you, that's the firewall. And just remember, oh, Alex Jones was right. And that's if you're, you know, on the edge of the blast. You won't feel anything if you're actually in the epicenter of it. And of course, maybe you're out in the middle of Montana or Wyoming. Well, you'll get the nuclear winter and the fallout. And then a few weeks after the nuclear war, here comes the warlords coming to loot your house and rape your wife and kids. And people got their teeth falling out from radiation poisoning. And all these crazy guys stumble out of their vehicles. And it'll be doctors and medics and engineers. And they'll all been gone totally crazy. You have a bunch of 140 IQ psychos that are literally going across the land like army ants, devouring everything in their way. And all the low IQ people will just be dead in a ditch. And then the near of civilization goes bye-bye, and all of a sudden there's all these monsters, all these 140, 150, 160 IQ monsters. The guy that used to manage the golf course, your surgeon, your neighbor who's the army vet. And now all of a sudden, they're hauling you up by a chain to butcher your ass and eat you. And if I wanted to get outside the blast zone, I could go get ready and I could be the leader. I could be a new warlord. I could organize the engineers and scientists and warriors and have a battle plan how we were going to take the resources we needed, get to a redoubt, fortify it with weapons, because there's going to be other warlords coming soon we're going to contend with as we rebuild civilization. It's not that I want to be a warlord, but that's what we're going back to. Are you ready to be a warlord? Are you ready for me to be humongous? Just give us the gas. We spare your lives. I know how much pain you feel, but wait. Now is not the time. You'll be given your vengeance.
2: 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They gave a machine the keys to civilization. And then it woke up. 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
1: Joel Webb's a great guy. I've known about him for years. We've gotten to know him just the last few months. Through Harrison Smith, he's with us here for the next hour and a half. And Jason Burmans is popping in, and he's going to come back, co-host the first hour or so with the great Harrison Smith, 3 to 6 p.m. today with the War Room Live here out of the Alex Jones Network backup studios. You'll see the new studios and big surprises very, very soon. You saw our big victories in court 2 weeks ago. The stuff here is to be coming out in the next few months. A lot of it's already happened, but for strategic reasons, we're not announcing it. We'll make that look like a 1 on a Richter scale compared to a 10. Joel Webbins here with us, Crisis King, America After Trump. NewChristianRight.com conference is going to be huge. 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Speakers are going to be myself and many, many others. James Fishback, Harrison Smith, Alex Stein, Dale Partridge, so many other people are going to be there. You do not want to miss this event that is coming up. Also, you can go to @JoelWebbin on X and find out more about that. And Joel Webbin, I think it's best for you to just describe yourself, because I know you well, but you're not just the founder of NRX Studios, president of Right Response Ministries, pastor of a local church in Georgetown, Texas, north of Austin. He's a husband of one and a father of five, @Joel Webbin. Joel, great to have you here with us. Really a pleasure to have you. We got a lot of news and items we're going to cover, but I think we should do big picture first on what we're facing. I totally agree with you. And I think out of all the different permutations of what America First is, if it isn't 100% centered on God, it's doomed to fail. Only God is going to get us out of this. And we see a giant awakening of people that were atheistic or agnostic, realizing this is a fight between good versus evil. And people are finding only through the power of Christ are they not just being delivered from the evil, but being empowered and going to the next level through the Holy Ghost. So tell us a little bit about your awakening. And I know when you set me up as the headliner at your conference, because I'm not even looking for it, then I did. And I saw a lot of prominent preachers, some with 100,000 views, 500,000 views, a million views, 2 million views. And then I would search it and see hundreds of videos saying, this guy's of the devil. What are you doing having him at this? This is. I love how we got tens of thousands of Christian denominations, because they all want to say, as the priest, we have the specifics. We know it all. Everybody else is bad but us. Christ said, have a personal relationship with God. Don't like the Pharisees praying up on the hill and saying how good they are when really they're evil. It was Christ ministering to the tax collectors, the prostitutes, the people that would actually listen, and they became some of the greatest leaders. But I've never claimed that I am perfect. I've never said that I'm priestly. I've never said that I'm not an aggressive person. I've never said at some points in my life I've been a womanizer, and that I've done bad things when I was younger, like pay for abortions, which I repented of and apologized for and have protested hundreds of times at pro-life events and, you know, stood up to that. And God forgave me and literally told me my mission after I did several years of leading a much purer, better life. And then I was literally in a vision, not a visual vision, like downloaded. And I said it 28 years ago on air, what would happen while we do all this, the persecution that would come, that we would launch the whole resistance, then that would get suppressed for a while, and there would be even bigger resistance. I mean, God showed me all this and little data bytes that only open up as I need them. I mean, I got the full scale of it, but I was just blown away. And I've told that story hundreds of times

0: I've been on Access TV a few years, got on local radio, was getting syndicated through a small syndicator as I just made the calls and did it. And I was suddenly reaching tens of millions of people, putting out my films, millions of copies of DVDs being made. And I'm sitting there after I've been on air at night. They're closing down Waterloo Ice House. I've got a chicken fried steak and a salad. I'm drinking an iced tea. And they're starting to mop and because it wasn't a busy night, like a Monday night or something. And I literally, it was like the walls just disappeared. But they were there. It was like, shoo, and I felt this presence. And I felt that before, but not as intense. And it was first, you know, look at what you've done in your life. Look at what you have said you wanted to do. Look when you were 3 years old and you prayed that you had the understanding of the sorrow of the children and mass starvation and death for whatever reason. I remember crying and asking God to save the children. Do you remember that relationship? Well, you remember the later relationships when you got born again when you were 10 years old? Do you remember when you fell away and almost got taken control of by the devil? And do you remember how you had those abortions, what you did, how unhappy you were, and you repented of that and stopped doing that? And then I told you when you were like 19, you need to get in the media, you need to fight tyranny, and you're going to, you must do this. Well, now I'm going to show you the different permutations of potential futures. I know the future, but I'm going to show you, depending on people's choices, what's going to happen. These are the things you could go through, including even imprisonment, death, your family being attacked, demonization, not getting credit for what you did, all of this. Are you ready to be risen up to do this? And I'm like, yes. And it was like, not visual, but a contract. Then it went, and then it was like, all right, bam. And then it came to me like in an hour and say, okay, sir, we're closed. And I was just sitting there. And it was the most amazing experience I've ever had in my life. Now, I've had other ones since then that have been even more intense, particularly when I'm asleep. But this was the download. And so 100% God's real. And I always know God's real, but God will like show me things and say, get out of your bed, go turn your cell phone on. It's going to be 4 a.m. Get up, go in the bathroom, turn it on. It's 4 a.m. now, just in case you just think this is a fluke, count down from 14 now. It's instant in 1/1000. You know, and then it's going to go to 401 perfectly, 401 right when I hit zero. And then it was like, and one time was night after night after night, this was going on. And I'm going, what do you want? Go sit in the kitchen and just listen to me. And it's just like, you have to get that quiet place. You have to do that. I know God's real. And I've gone on air and God's like, Trump will announce he's won at 137. And I'm sitting there live. Owen's talking to the other studio. I'm talking to him. So I had to package it like a man. So I wouldn't send, God wanted me to start doing this. But I had to like spin it where, well, God just told me. I went, oh, Owen, when do you think he'll announce he's won? And Owen goes, oh, I don't even know if he will, but maybe in an hour. And I said, no, it'll be 127. I forgot about it. We're running a promo. It's late. And all of a sudden the engineer goes, look, the atomic clock. It's 127. Just rolled over. He's walking on the stage. And right in the last 10 seconds, he announces we won. And the whole crew was there. I did it live on air. They saw it. And I have to like settle down when I get that inclination, which I'm always going so fast I don't. That's why it's always the middle of the night when I slow down, I get it. I know, and it's been hundreds of things like that in my life where God's like literally, and also I'm like, is this God? It's like, this is an angel. And I've literally been taken up to the third heaven in these dreams. And it's like, not like you're scared of God. It's so incredible. You don't even want to look up or back. And I don't even want to look at the watchers, the angels. And then it's all this advanced knowledge, all this stuff that's going on. And then I talk about that. That's my real experiences. And these people spin it. Oh, that's not exactly what the one thing we read in the Bible. They want to spin that it's some kind of new age thing. No, all throughout history and in cultures, humans have been touched by God in different ways. And I know it's real. And anyone attacking my faith, when I know Jesus is my Savior, when I know the God of the Bible is a real God, I want to rebuke them and say, that's of the devil, because I'm certainly not perfect. When you accuse me and say my faith isn't real, God tells us that's not a good thing. So I'm ranting. I had you here as a guest, but you want to get into that first. So talk about yourself and then what you make of that.
1: Yeah. So I'm a local pastor in Georgetown, north of Austin, pastor of a church there that I absolutely love. Wonderful people. Harrison and his family came and visited us last Sunday, and so it was great to see them. But that's my day job, is actually preaching word, administering sacrament, shepherding souls. But I just felt like the Lord was calling me beyond that, to get heavily involved when it comes to politics and when it comes to culture. And part of the reason, everything that you're saying, Alex, what I would say in response to that is I've just realized that the church is so fractured, too fractured in America, too divided. And the irony is that, Protestants, of which I'm one, I would have deep theological, disagreements with my Catholic friends, of which I have many Catholics that I love, but I would, as a Protestant, have some very deep theological, meaningful differences with them. But I think that the church, I think that Christians have to begin to think in categories. In other words, On Sunday morning, like who I'm going to appoint as an elder in my church or a deacon in my church or who should be a member of the church regularly working.

0: shipping week after week, Lord's Day after Lord's Day. It's not going to be a good fit for a Catholic. It's not going to be a good fit for an Episcopalian. I'm a Reformed Baptist. We have the differences theologically that we have for a reason. And it's one thing to say, on Sunday morning in our churches, we worship according to these convictions. But what I've realized is that when it comes to the political and cultural, not the theological realm of the church, we need conviction, we need consistency. But political, if there's a bunch of Catholics that want to shut down abortion clinics, and we're in the political arena, the cultural arena, and they're saying, hey, Joel, we'll stand side by side, we'll stand right next to you and work that this abortion mill would be shut down, that babies, their lives will be saved. If I sit there and say, nah, take a hike, then that's retarded.
1: You're being a Pharisee.
0: It's a Pharisee, but you're also being suicidal. So I think of Gideon, right? The Lord is supernaturally whittling down his army because God wants to take the glory. He wants everyone to know that Gideon and his army won this battle.
1: He wants to show them.
0: Exactly. Not because of their own strength, but because the Lord was sovereignly on their side. Well, here's the deal. Sometimes God supernaturally whittles down our ranks. He's done that with you. Great opposition. He's done that with me, right? The betrayals and all these kinds of things. God will sovereignly whittle down our ranks. There's a difference in God doing it versus us doing it to ourselves. I'm going to turn to people who are willing and courageous and want to stand with me, but I'm going to say, you're not theologically pure enough. You're not good enough. Here's the deal. Again,
1: it's standard. Simple. Politically, we have allies when we're being overrun by Islam, and it's good to overall have a debate, but instead they've made the debate and fighting with each other the center of the church and not it being about Christ. To me, I've read the Bible, Sunday school, Baptist, Evangelical, Methodist. I mean, we used to go to church like 3-4 days a week. We're going to all sorts of churches always, but some of them, you know, 10 years in a row, and, you know, praying, Bible studies in the house. So I know the Bible pretty good, you know, forget most of the here and there. But over and over again, Jesus is like, it's about your relationship with God, God judging you, and God working through you. And he was coming with the old Pharisaical order of them trying to use the law to beat people over people's heads to control them, and was saying, that's over. It's about your relationship with me. You're married to me.
0: Yeah, the big thing that Jesus says about the Pharisees over and over is not, I'm against you because you're legalist. A lot of us think that, but the big thing that his number one title for the Pharisees is not legalist. It's you hypocrites.
1: Exactly.
0: And he even says, there's a point where Jesus says, do as the Pharisees say, but not as they do. So what he's saying is that, like, they actually do have some good theology, but they don't live it out. They actually, they're like whitewashed tombs. On the outside, it's pretty and bleached and white, but on the inside, there's a rotting corpse that smells like death. These guys are hypocrites. And so for me, it's like Calvin Robinson, he's Anglo-Catholic. He's going to be speaking at the conference. But, the Catholic tail is wagging that Anglo dog. I mean, he's on our network, NXR, and in his episodes, I'll watch him, and it's like he can't help himself. He'll be 15 minutes in, and he's like, you know what? Let's just throw up a Hail Mary real quick. And I'm a Protestant minister, so I'm like, ugh. I honor Mary. She's most honored, most blessed among all women. But obviously, as a Protestant, I have some differences theologically. But here's the deal. Calvin is not a minister in my church, and Calvin would not allow me to be a minister in his church, because we actually have, so the goal, this is what I want your listeners to understand. The goal is not to say theology doesn't matter. The goal is not to say we're going to lower the bar when it comes to convictions. No, the goal is to say we have our separate churches, we have our separate theological convictions, and let's stay true to that. But outside of the Lord's Day, there are 6 other days in the week. There is the White House, right? There's the
1: Pentagon. Sure, because some of those very same Protestants are trying to police you, or Catholics trying to police you, they're going to go to the RNC and be delegates and do things. They're not saying, hey, this doctrine isn't exactly right. They have to work with the best thing they've got.
0: You have to work. And so with America first, with America after Trump, with trying to save the country, the language that I use as a minister, you'll have to humor me, Alex, but you know, the theology is stuck in me. It's ingrained in me. But what I say is,
1: no, we love it. It's good.
0: When we think of a Christian America, we should think in terms of creedal, not confessional. What I mean by that is confessions are broader, they're more thorough, they're more specific. So a confession like the Westminster Confession of Faith, or the 39 Articles, or the London Baptist, or, you know, all these things, that Heidelberg, confessions are specific to describe the theological parameters of individual denominations and what their forefathers have believed for centuries. And it matters. It really does matter. However, if I think of the nation politically and culturally, it's not going to be confessional. If I sit there and I say only Baptists allowed, only Presbyterians allowed, only Anglicans allowed, and I'm shooting everybody else in the face.
1: No, in the Revolutionary War, the Catholics and the Protestants got together against King George III.
0: That's right. So I think.

0: have their differences Creedle. About things later, but they unified against the main threat.
1: Yes, sir. So Creedle, that's the standard when I'm thinking of a national political Christian. It's not that it's less than Christian. It is Christian, but it's a Christian political national movement. Creedle means Apostles' Creed, Nicene Creed. It's I believe in God the Father Almighty, creator of heaven and earth. I believe in Jesus Christ, his only begotten Son, born of the Virgin Mary.
0: And Holy Spirit.
1: Yes, in the Holy Spirit. And the universal Catholic Church, lowercase c, but universal Church of Christ, the forgiveness of sins, resurrection of the body, life after death. When I think of who do I want at this conference, not just speakers, but speakers and attenders and sponsors, the whole nine yards. This conference, Christ is King, America After Trump, the standard that we set is this. Do you believe that there is one God, the Father Almighty, eternally existing in three persons, Father, Son, and Holy Spirit, that Jesus is the only begotten Son of God, not created, but begotten, and that he is the Savior of the world, the only hope of the world. And I asked you to speak at this conference because I'm confident that you believe that.
0: 100%. Well, let me just expand on that. This is also about America first and how it needs to be Christian nationalism. You need to have the main Christian groups there, the main Catholic groups there, just like the Continental Congress. They had, you know, some of the colonies were Catholic, some were Baptist, some were Quaker. The point is they're all there because they got to get together to do this thing. And so, you know, to me, it's Christians coming together to face the threat of the Islamic globalists, Red-Green Alliance, New World Order, satanic takeover. We better get rallied together in our shared common values that Jesus is our Lord and Savior, that he is the only, you know, Son of God. And that's so simple. And then here, flood these people, which I think is great. Because, again, I'm not looking for controversy. I'm like, gosh, that's 1 million views. That's 500,000 views. That's 2 million views. Just on you saying, we don't have this devil on. Here's this guy, you know, admitting these things about himself. Well, that's the whole point. I tell people out there that have had abortions. I've been involved in it. You know, it was 35 years ago or whatever. But I repented. And God cleansed me of it. Okay? And so people go, why? Even the left goes, why would he say something bad about himself? Or why is he for abortion now? How could he be for it then? They don't get like, well, if he murdered somebody before, you wake up and aren't for it now.
1: Right.
0: So to me,
1: Paul. Yeah. The Apostle Paul is holding
0: hunted
1: the cloaks.
0: Down and killed Christians.
1: Yeah, he's holding the cloaks as his posse is stoning Stephen, the first martyr, and then later on, he's very much against that. He's for the Lord Jesus Christ. So we have these testimonies. I appreciate that about you is admitting past wrongs. I try to,
0: but
1: do
0: I'm not
1: myself.
0: Claiming I'm some.
1: Of course.
0: Some leader in Christ.
1: Nobody thinks you
0: I
1: are.
0: I am saying, I do this, I have a relationship with God, it is my experience.
1: Nobody thinks
0: and
1: that
0: I
1: you
0: know
1: are.
0: God's real, and that's why we've had countless callers on the street that didn't believe in God and came to Christ through my show, because I don't think it has the hypocritical vein to it.
1: Yeah, nobody thinks that you are. The irony, Alex, believe it or not, the irony is that you're used to being attacked for you, for who you are, what you say, the stances you take. In this case, I kid you not, you are actually being attacked, maybe for one of the first times in your life, as a proxy to me. These guys, these big accounts of these preachers who are coming after you. And
0: oh, it's clear they're after you, yeah.
1: So what they're actually doing is they're trying to use you to discredit me, because what they don't like is that it's not that I have the biggest platform.
0: Your well, they see you growing.
1: Way bigger. But they see me growing by the grace of God. He gets all the glory. And they see that all these other guys doing something.
0: Hold on, let's talk about it when we come back. This is important. Yeah, well, they can see the potential. They don't like it.
1: That's right.
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0: Joel Webbins here. You got cut off by the break. You're making a really good point. Let's go back to that.
1: Yeah, I'm just trying to say that I'm a Christian nationalist, right? So I believe that America should be explicitly Christian. I think that we should. I love the Constitution. I think it's great. First 10 amendments, great. Let's keep them. Let's get back to authorial intent and what the founders actually meant, right? So even like separation of church and state. Well, that's not in the Constitution. It's in some of the founding documents and letters. I get that. I'm fine with the separation of church and state. I do not want a separation of Christ and state. So the government, I don't want a
0: church. Well, that's another big lie that most of the founders weren't Christian. It was like 90%.
1: Of course,
0: I've read it.
1: There's some deists, there's some Unitarians.
0: But also, but they attacked Jefferson, and I think Christians take the bait. We don't want, like Islam, a state-run religion saying this is a religion. The First Amendment is religion first, then speech, then the press, the right to a civil petition for grievances. It's all there. Congress shall make no law respecting the establishment of religion.
1: That's right.
0: It means there's no government jurisdiction to make you follow a certain religion.
1: Right.
0: But that's a great thing.
1: The first word of the First Amendment is vital. Congress. So congressionally, there can be no federal, meaning nationwide, federal, like these United States, it's the official federal national church of the Baptist or the Methodist or the Catholics. Or no, you can't do that. That's not American. That's not in tune.

0: with the Constitution. But you have to remember that even at the time of the Constitution, certainly preceding it, out of the 13 original colonies that we had, they all had a certain declared, this colony is Methodist, this colony is Presbyterian, this one's Anglican, and Maryland was Catholic. So that's actually not unconstitutional. I don't think ideally
1: that
0: we go back.
1: No, you're right. It's not federally. But expanding on that, you can shut any atheist down or any anti-Christian down. The Declaration of Independence is a literal letter to, not more than the king, it's a letter to God saying, we throw ourselves at your altar, we ask for your providence, this is, it's literally, don't you, it's more of a declaration to God than is the king.
0: I agree.
1: Yeah.
0: It's a vow. Yeah, so.
1: Exactly, it's a vow.
0: First 10 amendments I think are wonderful, but we got to get back to authorial intent. And on the first one, this idea of Congress making, my only point in bringing that up is some people today, many people, they'll say, well, separation of church and state means separation of Christ and state. So they'll say the state should be morally neutral. And my whole thing is.
1: No, it should be influenced by individuals within it.
0: It should be influenced by Christianity, but not an individual clergy.
1: You just can't have the Jesuits that are the police, right, or use a Catholic example, enforcing what is the main doctrine. You can't have inquisitions.
0: I don't want the Pope to be over my government. And I also don't want this, you know.
1: Because that was a direct deal with the European governments having to be under it.
0: That's what, exactly. So that you have to read it in context. What were these guys concerned about? They were concerned about King Henry or King George actually dictating to ministers on the Lord's Day in their churches, you have to conduct your worship service.
1: Well that goes to Cromwell and all the rest of the fights there. But looking at that and then moving on from this, because a lot of people probably don't know the history, and it all blurs for me. I've forgotten more than most people know. If you simply pull back from all of this, it is 100% founded by God with a mission. That is our directorate. If we give that up, we give up the birthright. And so Israel all day says they have this birthright, a manifest destiny.
0: 3,000 years ago, it was promised.
1: It is clear that, tell me about it, if you think I'm wrong, that we do have and did have the mandate of God and are on the verge of losing it.
0: We have, the biblical word is we have a covenant. America literally began with a divine covenant with the Lord. And I think that currently Christians, because of our apathy, our cowardice, our apostasy.
1: We're not exercising the deed.
0: What we're doing, exactly. And what we've done is we've actually broken the covenant. The covenant actually still exists. That doesn't mean it's over. But with every covenant, there are blessings and there are curses. So actually being a nation in covenant with God that was founded as a Christian nation and currently being in the process of breaking that covenant actually brings upon ourselves, curses. Our nation, greater curses.
1: That's why as soon as the gay marriage, they said that all they wanted soon was pedophilia, devil worship, satanic altars at the capitals. That was a major covenant breaking point.
0: Exactly.
1: It seems like mass curses came after that.
0: 100%. 100%. So we need to get back to our Christian roots. And that doesn't mean, like you said, I agree with you. People think I'm a radical. I think of myself as a moderate centrist. I don't think that the government should mandate church attendance. The government cannot coerce people to have faith or to convert to Christianity. What the government can do, though, is they can stop saying happy Diwali. They can stop doing transgender visibility.
1: I was about to say,
0: Easter.
1: There's been cases in Texas where kids hand out Christmas cards and they say, that's separation of church and state, you can't do it. Or you can't, at commencement, can't say, I'm a valedictorian, I praise Jesus. Or a football player can't say thank God. But everybody else, they can have devil worships, after school programs, they can push Islam, they can have the kids go to mosque. Every other thing is pushed except Christianity, which again shows you, almost all the persecution in the world is Christians. It shows you the world does not like it, like Jesus said.
0: Exactly. And we've done that not just with religion. We've also done it with race. And I'm not going to get into, you know, some crazy race stuff or whatever.
1: You do whatever you want.
0: But my point is, what did we do through the Civil Rights Act? What we did was we did not empower other groups. We disenfranchised one. So you can actually have, everyone's identity politics. You're allowed to have identity politics with every racial identity except for white people in America. Right, so you and
1: even Google does that. If you say it's good to be Indian, it's good to be black, it's good to be whatever, that's all great. You say it's good to be white. Oh, that's racist. That's evil.
0: Exactly. And not just on the Democrat Party. People think, well, that's liberals, that's leftists, that's the communists, you know. But even for the GOP, think about it. Even with MAGA, with Trump, you have blacks for Trump. You can have gays for Trump. You can have Latinos for Trump. If somebody forged
1: whites are not allowed to have an identity. Why
0: would condemn it?
1: Why is white identity the only thing that's okay to attack?
0: I think the reason why is because Everybody knows that America was founded predominantly, not exclusively, but predominantly as a white and not

0: only white, but white Christian nations. So what are the two big things that you're allowed to attack? On the religious side, you're allowed to attack Christianity. So you can have Islam infiltrating into the public square. You can have Judaism infiltrating into the public square. You can have Hinduism and big Hindu parades and all these kinds of things. But the one thing that the government will not let you do in America, religiously speaking, is be outspoken allegiance from a national standpoint to the Lord Jesus Christ, Christianity. On the racial side, it's white. So you can't have white identity politics. You can't have Christian identity politics. And what we've done with that is we keep ceding ground, ceding ground.
1: And by the way, Joel Webbin, you've hit the nail on the head. The globalist white papers, I've read many on air, they said in the 60s, we have to discredit the West, but we can't get minorities in the U.S. to say endorse communism. So we'll do liberation theology and teach class and racial warfare because we don't want this free market, open Christian-based society. Because it's too popular, it's too successful, we have to undermine it and destroy it so they'll accept our transhumanist globalism.
0: That's right.
1: So at the end of the day, that's why it's being assaulted, is because it stands as something the world was trying to adopt. You've got to discredit that, undermine it, destroy it.
0: And to overcome this, it's the ordo amoris, Latin, the ordered loves. What we need to do is we need to be able to say, I actually have a nation, I have a country, I have a place, I have a people. On the religious, spiritual side, my people are Christians. Even on a racial side, white people, I share a certain lineage, a certain kinship, a European Christian lineage with them. And here's the ticket to not be just dismantled, to not be dismissed, is to say, we will not tolerate an ounce of hatred. This is not a hate anybody kind of movement, but it is okay for me to say as a white Christian man, I love Hindus. I want to see them come to Jesus. I love Jews. I want to see them come to Jesus. I love Muslims. I want to see them come to Jesus. But I have a special love. In my order of loves, I love everyone, but I prioritize, as the scripture says, the household of faith. I have a particular love for Christians. And I could also say, and people, they lose their mind with this, but I could say, you know what? Also, I have a rich heritage from Europe, and I have a special love. That doesn't mean hatred for any. I love.
1: If anyone doesn't want you to love your culture, they're undermining you and trying to steal your identity.
0: Exactly.
1: And
0: so
1: everybody should love their culture.
0: You've got to be comfortable. And you could do the sex.
1: That's how they bully us and everybody to control us. We have to beat that. And I think the spell that's been put up by the left in Judaism against the West and their own admissions of that, I think undoubtedly the spell is broken. What's going to happen to Israel now that Ben-Gavir and all of them are bragging, yeah, we control your country. Everyone's turning against them. They say, great, that'll make all the Jews come to Israel. They even admit they're doing this on purpose. But you can just see down the road, this is pure destruction. How does a large section of Judaism and their own rabbis mad that Titus sacked the second temple?
0: They're still mad at the Romans.
1: I mean, they're upset.
0: They see you and me as Romans.
1: Yeah.
0: So they're mad at us.
1: And they say Christians sacked our temple. Christianity was like being outlawed at the time in Rome.
0: Right.
1: So it's all pure. But I can show you the top rabbis of Netanyahu saying this. How do you address that?
0: Yeah. Well, first I would say, this is a little controversial, but I would say Christians did not sack your temples. Christians were an acute minority and did not have the power, the ability.
1: Were they being thrown to lions at that time?
0: Yes, correct. So who sacked their temple? I would say on one hand, it was the Romans this is pre-Christian. This is before Rome became a Christian nation. That said, though, I would say Christians didn't do it, but God did. And he did it by virtue of providence.
1: Well, Jesus said that's by the time this generation's gone, not one stone's on top.
0: Exactly.
1: And the Romans ordered not one stone on top of the other. Literal prophecy delivered.
0: That's right. Because the gold, from all the destruction and the fire and the burning, the temple, the gold was melting down the sides of the walls, and it got stuck in the crevices of each stone. So the Romans, when they came to the temple and wanting to excavate the gold, they actually took each stone apart from one another and scraped the gold that was inlaid in between the stones. So it's a perfect fulfillment to what Jesus says in Matthew chapter 24. It's not metaphorical. It's not just this type of generation, but this little generation will not pass away. A generation is 40 years, especially within the Hebrew framework. So Jesus preaches this sermon, this prophecy, 40 years to the date before it's fulfilled in AD 70, which means in the human sense, the Romans did it who were not Christian at the time. Christians didn't do it. In the divine sense, God providentially used Titus to sack the temple, and he did it as a fulfillment to the prophecies of Jesus because Jews at that time, not a blood guilt that transfers forever, but the Jews at that time rejected their Messiah and shouted out, crucify him, crucify them. This is a judgment.
1: But the whole Old Testament written by the Jews, inspired by God, is about them getting in trouble and going into bondage or going into the wilderness.
0: And
1: so then they turn around. So what do you make of the whole spin by the Israeli ambassador to the U.S., Mike Huckabee, and all them saying, you know, it's in the Old Testament. Just whoever's in Israel, you must worship them. You must do whatever they say or you're cursed. I don't see that anywhere in the Bible.
0: No way. So

0: That's, I mean, it's in Genesis, it says those who bless you. It doesn't say Israel. This is God's promise, a covenant to Abraham, a man who will become a nation. So the specific thing, this matters, the context. God says, those who bless you will be blessed. Those who curse you will be cursed. Not Israel as a nation state, certainly not the modern nation state that was, you know, 75 years ago inducted. But he's saying this to Abraham. Now, if you want to say Abraham and all of his lineage, well, here's the irony. Well, you would have to actually include not just Abraham's son Isaac, who then begets Jacob and the 12 tribes that become Israel, but you would actually also have to include Abraham's son Ishmael, who is the father of the Muslims. So if you go that route, those who bless you, Abraham, will be blessed. Those who curse you, Abraham, then we should be blessing.
1: But I'm not a Bible scholar like Jews, you, but I Muslims. Certainly sat in church tens of thousands of times and Bible study and everything. The most common thing in the Old Testament is when Israel gets out of line, if the Jews don't do what God tells them, he puts them into bondage.
0: 100%.
1: And then you've got Herod cutting Jesus' head off, so we're supposed to follow any Jewish leader. Then Herod was good, cutting
0: John the Baptist.
1: John the Baptist's head off. Not Jesus, cutting John the Baptist's head off, who was the precursor. It's asinine.
0: It's asinine.
1: It's absolutely not true.
0: Yeah, 100%.
1: Because God says in the Bible, you know the verses, but because I've set you up to bring this important information, I'm holding you to a higher standard.
0: That's right. So Israel was held to a higher standard. Jesus was very clear, not just in Matthew 24, where he talks about the temple being destroyed. That's a phenomenal prophecy that's fulfilled in a literal sense within 40 years. But all the parables, or a great deal of them, one of the parables is Jesus tells this story of a master who owned a vineyard. And he says that he set up tenants within the vineyard to work the vineyard and in due season to give to the master the fruits of their labor. And so then the master sends servants. They represent the Old Testament prophets, Isaiah, Jeremiah, Ezekiel, etc. These servants come to the vineyard to collect the due that is owed to the master. And the tenants, rather than giving the fruits to the master who actually owns the vineyard, they beat the servants, they kill the servants, they reject the servants. Then eventually the master, in this parable that Jesus gives us, he says, well, now they keep beating and killing my servants. I'll send my son to go collect the due. Surely they will respect my son. When they see the son, the tenants, exactly, the tenants of this vineyard, they say, oh, look, here is the son. He is the heir. Let's kill him and we will gain the inheritance. And then Jesus says to these religious
1: And by the way, the Jews
0: leaders,
1: knew that Jesus was directly related to David. I mean, they knew like he was the
0: lineage of David. So Jesus tells this parable. Then he turns to the Pharisees, the Sadducees, the religious lawyers, and he says, what will the master do to these wicked tenants? And they say he will kill them, destroy them, and take back his vineyard and give it to someone else who is worthy. And Jesus says, you have said it was so. You're right. And that's exactly what happened, is that Israel, according to the flesh, they rejected the Messiah. They rejected the promise. They rejected the covenants. God took it, gave it to the Gentiles. Now that said, Jews, ethnic Jews, are warmly invited in to be a part of this spiritual kingdom, but there's one way for all people. There are not two paths to salvation, Jews one way, Gentiles another. The path to salvation is faith in the Lord Jesus Christ.
1: You're right. I mean, when they say Judeo-Christian, yes, it comes out of Abraham, as you can technically say it there, but when they say Judeo-Christian, they mean it is basically a new form of Judaism.
0: That's
1: no, it's the other way around. And people who are atheists or whatever, you take the Dune example, big Republican advisor, Frank Herbert, you know, was telling you how the stuff really works in a movie, or in a book was made into a movie, with the missionary protectorate pre-programming people to religion. But what you realize at the end of it, doesn't matter if they thought they were pre-programming it, it's actually real and it happens. So you can look at this and say, I'm done with Christianity and Judaism and all this, and Islam. That's what the world's set up for. So whether you believe it or not, you have to work within that framework for the future of the world, that only Christianity is the only system that would unify people, not destroy the planet. Then once you just say, God, show yourself to me, you'll find out it's not just the only political, spiritual system that would work. It is God.
0: Yeah.
1: It's God gives us free will, but I would say God gives us a cheat sheet and a blueprint to be able to make it out of this, because God loves us. Is that an accurate statement?
0: Yes, absolutely. Christianity is the only hope of the world. It's the only way to...
1: Well, look at every country. You can have genetically identical Africans, say, in Rwanda, and a tiny minority of them become Christian, and within 100 years, they've got 90% of the wealth they made.
0: Right.
1: They're the ones that all don't kill each other, have all the success. All the studies show it's literally not even race the other day. It is religion. You know, the nurture, and then the UN sends in the animus to kill them all. I mean, it's over and over again. They send in Amish, the middle of South America. There's nothing there, and 50 years later, it's teeming with life. Everything's built around them. It works.
0: Yes.
1: It's real.
0: Yeah, that's all of the wealth of the world, the prosperity, along.

0: elongated lifespans, conquering diseases.
1: Population explosion. It's all Christians.
0: All these things. It's very clear. You can track it from Europe and its expansion to the world. It was Christianity. At the end of the day, it is the Christian worldview that sets up the framework for prosperity.
1: Well, I see a lot of black people that get into the whole black supremacy thing, and they'll go, okay, well, you're saying we didn't have a bunch of stuff. Well, people in Germany were living in caves till whatever. Yeah, till they got Jesus. Now they see the whole point. Yeah, that's true. So the point is, you got cave dwellers in Africa and cave dwellers in Germany till they get Jesus. Then they're building space bases.
0: Yeah, and I think that's a huge. So I'm not a race essentialist. I don't think race is everything. I also don't think it's nothing. I think I'm a race realist. So not determinist.
1: Well, there's different known qualities in different groups. Yeah.
0: Right. So that being said, I think that there is something to race. I think that people are different.
1: Just like the breeds of dogs.
0: Right. But that said, at the same time, I think that Christianity is supreme. I am a Christian essentialist. And when I look at that, I can look at Africa, especially sub-Saharan Africa, and I can say, okay, people are different. I can also say the gospel of Jesus Christ, by God's grace, it came to Europe 2000, you know, at least you could argue all the way back to Constantine, King Alfred. So you're looking at 1 to 2 millennia. And in many of these tribes in Africa, it's only been, we've only discovered them 200 years ago. So part of what I want to say is, you know what, let them cook. And I'm not saying that they'll be exactly the same as is the European narrative and what God did providentially, you know, through France and through England. I'm not saying it's a one-to-one ratio, but I am saying that the gospel takes time to permeate, that Jesus uses this parable too, like a little bit of leaven that works through the whole batch of dough. What is the kingdom like? It's like a mustard seed.
1: Well, the point is, God didn't just put black people there to kill them all.
0: Right.
1: And the same thing, like the Jewish supremacists are literally saying we're all scum.
0: Right.
1: Well, if you're supposedly from the Messiah, what God put us here for? Just for you to kill us?
0: Right.
1: It's a bunch of horse crap. And, right. And if we're so a real aristocrat, he actually tries to help the people and build them up. He doesn't dumb them down more. Because if you're so elite, why do you got to poison people with fluoride so they're right. dumb so you can rule them? If you're so great, why do you have to hurt people?
0: And lift. If you're great, the Bible's so clear about this, the head, the tail, you know, those who are above, those who are beneath. But the whole impetus of the scripture is not egalitarianism. This is where liberal modern Christians get it wrong.
1: No, Christ taught how to catch fish. Yeah.
0: That's right. The Bible doesn't tell us that everybody's the same and everybody's perfectly equal. Like there's a guy who gets one talent, two talents, five talents. People have different giftings, different ability, different IQs. All those things are real. God created a world of distinctions that naturally form hierarchies.
1: And so many people haven't discovered their gifts. How do you do that?
0: I'll get there in a second. But with this, my point is, what if you find yourself higher up in God's created order? You have more giftings, more ability than the Christian.
1: More responsibility.
0: Exactly. The Christian exposition is not a hard, fast, and wooden egalitarianism. No, the Christian impetus is there are people who are greater giftings, greater ability, but all of it tracks back to the grace of God. And if you find yourself higher, your responsibility is to lift those that are lower. So the Bible does not say everybody.
1: The left distorts that into communism, which is an evil counterfeit.
0: Exactly. What the left wants to do is say, well, really, what Jesus is he's a socialist, he's a communist, and it's raw egalitarianism. Everyone is exactly equal. Now, the Bible says people aren't equal, but those who have been given more, if you've been given much, you will be expected.
1: Well, what's Spider-Man say?
0: Much.
1: What's Spider-Man's uncle say? With great power comes great responsibility.
0: Great responsibility.
1: Let's do this plug, because here's the deal, guys. I get offers every week to go to conferences, to go to universities, go to this group or that group. I know that digitally I can sit here and reach way more people than normally doing that. But this is so historic what Joel Webbin's doing that I agreed to come to this conference that's coming up. And they already sold out to the one level they were going to be. They've expanded it, and they can't expand it anymore at the venue there. It's a great venue. I want you to get the tickets now. I want you to be there because this is going to be intellectual. This is going to be highbrow. This is not a bunch of emotional slop. This is really a new continental congress, I would say, in a way, of what is America first? What are Christians going to do? How are we going to stop sitting on the sidelines and fighting with each other right. over doctrine instead of the basic doctrine of what we're going to do against the tyrants? So I want to put it on
0: the
1: screen.
0: The problem, real quick, Alex, is like TPUSA, Charlie, God bless him. I think he's in the presence of the Lord, but he died. TPUSA is going to have a rough time.
1: It's totally imploded, but there's a vacuum to fill. And
0: CPAC is declining. Like, we need something that's explicitly...
1: And let's face it, anything totally tied to Trump is self-destructing.
0: Yes.
1: So we're not mad at, we're not even trying to score on Trump or dunk. Escape pods are firing.
0: That's right.
1: Life boats are going in the water.
0: We need something.
1: And you guys got a big, nice life boat with nice, smart people. And so I've always said, I'll just go to real conferences that are about war games.

0: solutions.
1: Yes.
0: I don't want to just get up and talk about the left, which I'll do, and sit there and yell and scream and, you know, do all this stuff. I want to talk about real relationship with God. God's the only way out of this, and how we better deal with doctrine. All those issues is important, but we better also unify with an agreed mission that we basically maybe another conference vote on for this particular group, and others will agree with that, and we'll have other conferences and change it. But we've got to get a battle plan. We got to take action now. So Crisis King, America After Trump. People are like, oh, no. Even the debate we were at that's airing today, right, they just kept saying, no, it never ends. No, it's over. With the Epstein thing and all this, it's done. Yeah. Stop. The polls are in the stop being delusional, okay? I wish Trump would have done better. I needed this. I've been persecuted for him. It's done. It failed. And we got a lot done before, but going forward, it's poison. Okay, it's like milk that's gone bad. It's done. Crisis King, America After Trump. Go to newchristianright.com, newchristianright.com, one word, newchristianright.com/conference, promo code Alex Jones for 20% off. That is a great...
1: Alex Jones, all caps, no spaces. 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Register, because you're right, it's filling up.
0: Yeah, and well, yeah, because you've already expanded again. I mean, how much can you boost it?
1: Well, it's so this conference hall, it's large. It's the Irving Convention Center or Community Center. It's a large venue, but the problem is that we're using the same space for our sponsors, for our stage, for our seating. So I really feel like we're pretty much what we're now expanded to is pretty much the full expansion that we can have. So I would say that we will sell out. And it could be all the way up to the event, but it could actually at the same time be only 2 weeks away.
0: I know you're going to do more of these. I really like you guys. It clicks, and my gut spirit feels good, so that's why I'm doing it. You notice it's not that I'm scared to go out. I go out and travel and do things. It's just that most of it's, you know, just, you know, kind of pointless.
1: Yeah, I feel like we're breaking you out of the vault.
0: That's right.
1: I haven't seen you. When's the last time you spoke at a conference?
0: Right before the election to like 20,000 people with Tucker Carlson.
1: That's what I was thinking, was like it was on the campaign with Trump. So since then, we're breaking Alex Jones out of the vault.
0: Well, it's not that I'm scared to go out. It's just that...
1: No, I'm not saying that.
0: No. People would think... I mean, I'm just saying it's that I just haven't seen anything that really... You know, my gut told me to do. So people need to go right now to newchristianright.com/conference, promo code Alex Jones, one word, all caps, Alex Jones, one word. And I want to see you there. We're going to come back and hit some political news and more with our special guest. Stay with us. We'll be right back. My fellow patriots.
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3: 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Come in, Mr. Rubin, sir.
4: This is Cold Air Home Base. What's it like up there, Jesse?
3: Amazing, sir. I'm so glad I came up with the idea of a Cold Air Balloon.
4: Well, I did tell you to get us noticed.
3: Oh, they noticed, sir. I'm throwing paper airplanes from up here. Everyone's waving.
4: Don't forget to wave back, Jesse. 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
4: If you say so.
3: And it's so easy to fly. Just hit this button. And up we go.
4: Sounds like nothing could possibly go wrong.
3: Just wish I knew how to land this thing.
4: Read the manual.
3: Great idea, sir. 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
4: Maybe skip ahead a bit.
5: Call Cold Air because we can.
3: Here we go, sir. How to land.
4: What's it say?
3: Oh, no. I tore out the next page. Remember that paper airplane, sir?
4: Well, what goes up, Jesse?
6: License number 126984C.
7: Never forget that moment.
8: Never forget that moment.
7: As long as I live.
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7: It started with a phone call.
9: I got the text when I was at work.
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7: At that moment, I got my first taste of just how important the Guard is to my community.
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1: I'm Elliot Goshman. Tropical storm Edward made landfall along the Gulf Coast this afternoon. Mayor John Whitmire says they are assessing the potential impact to Houston, with the bulk of the storm pushing towards the eastern side.
2: It appears that the real impact of the storm is going to be east of 45. Most school districts in that area have closed. The city is open for business. HISD is open for business. But we are monitoring things hourly.
1: Whitmire says Lake Houston was already lowered by a foot. Houston has also activated its emergency center and barricades nearly in four dozen low-lying areas, which often experience flooding issues. Tyler Robinson, the man accused of fatally shooting prominent U.S. conservative activist Charlie Kirk on a Utah college campus, pleaded not guilty at a hearing on Tuesday to a murder charge that a judge ruled that there was sufficient evidence to try Robinson on a capital murder charge that could result in the death penalty. It concluded a packed hearing in Provo, Utah, not far from where Kirk was shot almost 1 year ago. Utah District Judge Tony Graff.
3: The question at this stage, however, is not whether the state proved the aggravator beyond a reasonable doubt, or whether defendants' competing interpretation is ultimately more persuasive. It is whether believable evidence and reasonable inferences support probable cause as to each element. Under that limited standard, the state has met its burden.
1: Erica Kirk and her mother-in-law, Catherine Kirk, were both in court for the ruling. U.S. Senator Ed Markey has secured the Democratic nomination in Massachusetts Senate primary for his re-election bid on Tuesday, once again fending off a push for generational change as he seeks a third term. Markey, 80, defeated U.S. Representative Seth Moulton, 47, who argued that it was time to do away with the status quo. Markey successfully pointed to Moulton's more moderate positions to argue that it was Moulton, not the older incumbent, who was out of touch with the state's voters.
4: Generational change isn't about compromising to do the small things better. It's about fighting to do the big things best. This is the United States of America, and we are Massachusetts. That is who we are. We strive for the best.
1: And Richard Neal has won the Democratic nomination for U.S. House in Massachusetts' 1st Congressional District. U.S. Energy Secretary Chris Wright is in Venezuela and is set to preside over a number of deals in the morning that he says will lead to a more than doubling of crude production in the next few years. It comes just hours after President Trump hosted executives from U.S. oil refiners and fuel distributors at the White House. This is the Worldwide News Network.
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10: Well, how about Miley? Yep, Miley Cyrus has officially dropped her last name. She quietly rebranded herself as just Miley. The new name is featured boldly on her website, and she's changed all of her social media handles to read just the one word. Even Google now autocorrects searches for Miley Cyrus to simply Miley. This also comes as fans are speculating she might be tapped to do the Super Bowl halftime show. Cooper Lawrence,

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1: The Hillary fire has scorched at least 62 acres in northern Los Angeles County, and some evacuation warnings have been issued. Fire officials say this is a brush fire near Palmdale. Officials note this is a very dry time of year and that the fuel burning in this fire has been cured or dried by the overhead sun. Elliot Gossman, Worldwide.
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1: 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Come in, Mr. Rubin, sir.
2: This is Cold Air Home Base. What's it like up there, Jesse?
1: Amazing, sir. I'm so glad I came up with the idea of a Cold Air Balloon.
2: Well, I did tell you to get us noticed.
1: Oh, they noticed, sir. I'm throwing paper airplanes from up here. Everyone's waving.
2: Don't forget to wave back, Jesse. You're our ambassador of goodwill.
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1: 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And up we go.
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2: Read the manual.
1: Great idea, sir. 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
2: Maybe skip ahead a bit.
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1: Here we go, sir. How to land.
2: What's it say?
1: Oh, no. I tore out the next page. Remember that paper airplane, sir?
2: Well, what goes up, Jesse?
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0: Most people know me as the guy who did stupid with a lot of zeros on the end. 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
0: Hey guys, Dave Ramsey here. 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
2: I'm Elliot Goshman. Tropical storm Edward made landfall along the Gulf Coast this afternoon. Mayor John Whitmire says they are assessing the potential impact to Houston, with the bulk of the storm pushing towards the eastern side.
3: It appears that the real impact of the storm is going to be east of 45. Most school districts in that area have closed. The city is open for business, HISD is open for business, but we are monitoring things hourly.
2: Tyler Robinson, the man accused of fatally shooting prominent U.S. conservative activist Charlie Kirk on a Utah college campus, pleaded not guilty to a capital murder charge. The judge ruled that there was sufficient evidence to try Robinson on the murder charge that could result in the death penalty. The plea concluded a packed hearing in Provo, Utah, not far from where Kirk was shot almost 1 year ago. Utah District Judge Tony Graff.
4: The question at this stage, however, is not whether the state proved the aggravator beyond a reasonable doubt, or whether defendant's competing interpretation is ultimately more persuasive. It is whether believable evidence and reasonable inferences support probable cause as to each element. Under that limited standard, the state has met its burden.
2: Erica Kirk and her mother-in-law, Catherine Kirk, were both in court for the ruling.
5: Markey! Markey! Markey! Markey!
2: U.S. Senator Edward Markey has secured the Democratic nomination in the Massachusetts Senate primary for his reelection bid for a third term. On Tuesday, Markey, 80 years old, defeated U.S. Representative Seth Moulton, 47. Markey, as well as Moulton, made the campaign largely about President Trump.
6: Donald Trump is attacking the futures, the dreams of every boy and every girl on every porch all across this country, cutting education, cutting healthcare, cutting protections against

0: It's discrimination. And that is what ticks me off, because I was one of those boys.
1: And Richard Neal, who is 77 years old, has won the Democratic nomination for the House in Massachusetts' first congressional district against his younger opponent. Signs of economic progress emerging at the Strait of Hormuz despite renewed trading of strikes between the U.S. and Iran. Energy Secretary Chris Wright says Monday saw a notable uptick.
2: The United States Navy has done a simply tremendous job, and I can announce right now that yesterday, through the Strait of Hormuz, over 17 million barrels of oil flowed. The record since before the conflict.
1: But it could be short-lived. The Iranian military released video a short time ago showing what it said were missiles being fired towards Jordan. This is the Worldwide News Network.
3: This is the Update on Real Estate with Suzanne Miller of the Miller Report.
4: So you want to get rich, don't you? Studies show that the fastest way to get rich is to own real estate. The average net worth of a 55-year-old person owning a home is $500,000. Yet the average net worth of a person renting real estate is only $10,000. Which do you think is better? Now I'm seeing younger people enter the market. According to the Federal Reserve, the largest group buying homes are people ages 34 to 44. They get it. Every mortgage payment you make chances your ability to get rich because you're not throwing away your money on rent. I think every American should strive to own their own home because it's the American dream. And never bet against the United States. I'm Suzanne Miller.
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1: The House is moving to keep the government open.
5: The House passed a short-term spending bill by a wide margin.
6: On this vote, the yeas are 370, the nays are 48.
5: It keeps the government funded at current levels through December 11th. The Senate has already approved the measure, so now it goes to President Trump. The goal is to buy Congress more time to work out a longer-term deal while taking a government shutdown off the table during the election season. Stacey Lynn, Worldwide News Network. Washington.
1: The Hillary fire has scorched at least 62 acres in northern Los Angeles County, and some evacuation warnings have been issued. Fire officials say this is a brush fire near Palmdale, and officials note this is a very dry time of year, and the fuel burning in this fire has been cured or completely dried by the overhead sun and wind. As of this evening in Los Angeles, sustained 15-mile-per-hour winds have been reported. Elliot Goshman, Worldwide News Network.
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11: I'm Elliot Doshman. While there are still scores of power outages, much of southeast Texas is breathing a sigh of relief as the remnants of Tropical Storm Edward have weakened to a tropical depression. News Nation meteorologist David Paul says Edward made landfall in southwest Louisiana and battered Beaumont, Texas, but essentially missed Houston and neighboring communities.
12: This was a very tiny circulation. In other words, the size of the storm was just very, very compact. So you had to get right under it to get any sort of wind. So Houston, we had a 20-mile-an-hour peak wind gust today. We get that on a normal summer day.
11: Paul anticipates the depression shifting toward the Dallas region by late afternoon, but providing no significant

0: downpours. The jury in the Lindsay Clancy triple murder trial is set to begin its fifth day of deliberations today in Plymouth, Massachusetts. They take their place at the courthouse one day after telling the judge that they were deadlocked. The panel is weighing whether the former labor nurse should be held criminally responsible for the murders of her three children or if she is not guilty by reason of insanity due to delusions associated with postpartum psychosis. Retired Massachusetts Superior Court Judge Jack Liu said that this is fairly common behavior for a jury.
1: This is the normal arc for many, many a unanimous verdict. This is where the rubber meets the road. We wouldn't need you if this was an easy thing. We need the jury to speak the truth. And this is just getting through to them now, and it's testing them in a way that most have never been tested in their lives.
0: The House is moving to keep the government open.
2: The House passed a short-term spending bill by a wide margin.
3: On this vote, the yeas are 370, the nays are 48.
2: It keeps the government funded at current levels through December 11th. The Senate has already approved the measure, so now it goes to President Trump. The goal is to buy Congress more time to work out a longer-term deal while taking a government shutdown off the table during the election season. Stacey Lynn, Worldwide News Network. Washington.
0: Signs of economic progress emerging at the Strait of Hormuz despite renewed trading of strikes between the U.S. and Iran. Energy Secretary Chris Wright says Monday saw a notable uptick.
4: The United States Navy has done a simply tremendous job, and I can announce right now that yesterday, through the Strait of Hormuz, over 17 million barrels of oil flowed, the record since before the conflict.
0: But it could be short-lived. The Iranian military released video a short time ago showing what it said were missiles being fired towards Jordan, where American forces are based, in response to the latest U.S. strikes. This is the Worldwide News Network.
5: Your health matters. Now, here's Yana Derillis.
6: The real anti-aging hack is called strength training. Good news for anyone who'd rather skip the marathon. Turns out that lifting weights does more for aging bodies than almost anything else out there. According to research from the National Institute on Aging, muscle loss is what really steals mobility as we get older. But resistance training, even just once or twice a week, can slow that decline way down. And it doesn't have to mean grinding it out at the gym. Dancing, gardening, carrying laundry up the stairs. Researchers say it all counts. Small moves and big payoff. What's all the craze about creatine supplements for anti-aging? Well, it turns out this gym bag staple might do more to help build muscle. According to dermatology research published by the Journal of Investigative Dermatology, creatine helps power the skin's own energy system. Your health matters. I'm Yana Derillis for the Worldwide News Network.
0: U.S. Energy Secretary Chris Wright is in Venezuela and is set to preside over a number of deals in the morning that he says will lead to more than a doubling of crude production in the next few years.
4: We want to see a lot of investment coming from the United States into Venezuela to grow opportunity and prosperity for Venezuelans and for Americans and for energy consumers around the world.
0: It comes just hours after President Trump hosted executives from U.S. oil refiners and fuel distributors at the White House to address high domestic gasoline prices. The White House says the meeting focused on expanding refining capability and lowering consumer costs. The Hillary fire scorched at least 62 acres in northern Los Angeles County, and some evacuations have been issued. Fire officials say this is a brush fire near Palmdale. Elliot Goshman, Worldwide News Network, New York. Poaching.

0: Officials say this is a brush fire near Palmdale. Elliot Goshman, Worldwide News Network, New York.
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2: I'm Elliot Goshman. Oil giant Chevron is expected to soon announce it will expand operations in Venezuela, a U.S. official said. The official who briefed reporters on Tuesday on the expected announcement said the company's officials and Energy Secretary Chris Wright are expected to visit Venezuela on Wednesday, where the new investment will be formally unveiled. The official spoke under the condition of anonymity under ground rules set by the White House for the call. Chevron is the second largest U.S. oil company and the only one with a major presence in Venezuela. The official also defended the administration's partnership with North American Blue Energy Partners in an agreement to tap Venezuela's reserves, saying that the company was vetted. While there are still scores of power outages, much of southeast Texas is breathing a sigh of relief as the remnants of Tropical Storm Edward have weakened to a tropical depression. News Nation meteorologist David Paul says Edward made landfall in southwest Louisiana and battered Beaumont, Texas, but essentially missed Houston and neighboring communities.
3: This was a very tiny circulation. In other words, the size of the storm was just very, very compact. So you had to get right under it to get any sort of wind. So Houston, we had a 20-mile-an-hour peak wind gust today. We get that on a normal summer day.
2: Paul anticipates the depression shifting toward the Dallas region by late afternoon, but providing no significant downpours. The jury in the Lindsey Clancy triple murder trial is set to begin its fifth day of deliberations today in Plymouth, Massachusetts. News Nation's Brian Enton says that they take their place at the courthouse one day after telling the judge that they were deadlocked.
4: They sent a note to the judge saying that they didn't want to go anymore, that they were in a disagreement, that they could not come to a unanimous decision, and the judge instructed them to go back and to keep trying, and that they had to keep trying. From the way I read the Massachusetts law, he can do that one more time and read a very specific instruction and tell them that they have to go back again.
2: North Carolina is the financial epicenter of the world for the next couple of days. Treasury Undersecretary of International Affairs Erin Brown talks about the number one issue at the G20.
5: So we're really focused this year on growth and how collectively we can stimulate growth. Growth is the North Star of our policies, both at home as well as our leadership across the globe.
2: Treasury Secretary Scott Bessent is pushing his counterparts to help cut off Iran's economic lifelines. Bessent is also expected to meet one-on-one with countries battling the U.S. over trade. And NFL analyst and former Dallas Cowboys quarterback Tony Romo has pleaded no contest to a charge of operating while intoxicated. This is the Worldwide News Network.
1: This is Moving America. Here's Jake Novak.
6: For decades and decades, General Motors stood alone as the number one car and truck seller worldwide. That all ended in 2008 when Toyota took that top spot globally. But GM, of course, stayed as the biggest vehicle seller in the U.S. However, now even that designation is in serious danger. In July, GM only outsold Toyota by 100,000 vehicles, and most industry experts believe the changing of the guard at the top is just a matter of time. But here's the thing. If you think the folks at GM, including CEO Mary Barra, are crying over this, think again. GM has made it clear that it's been happy to pursue something of a quality over quantity strategy the last few years. GM knows its bread and butter is trucks and SUVs, and the company is fine with ditching most of its old sedan offerings, even if that means losing some overall sales volume. And what does Wall Street think? Well, GM shares are up 50% from a year ago today. I'm Jake Novak.
1: This is Moving America.
2: Today marks 7 months since the mother of today's show co-host Savannah Guthrie went missing. So far, no arrests have been made, but the California man accused of sending a fake ransom note linked to the disappearance of Nancy Guthrie, 42-year-old Derek Colella, has been sentenced to 2 5-year probation terms to run concurrently. And fans of the Los Angeles Angels of Anaheim are calling it a home run. Rams owner Stan Kroenke has agreed to buy the team. The transaction is expected to close in the first quarter of 2027, subject to customary closing conditions and Major League Baseball approval. Fans like this man cannot wait for the deal to go through.
7: This is just so fantastic to get the opportunity to have an owner with such a winning history, and it gives

0: have the opportunity to maybe have the hope that in a short period of time, we'll be coming out here to see winning ball.
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0: to maybe have the hope that in a short period of time, we'll be coming out here to see winning ball.
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1: 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You know, everybody's talking about weight loss injections because the results are so dramatic. They work by lowering blood sugar and reducing appetite. So what if you're looking to lose weight but not

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2: I'm Elliot Gushman. The crew of the beleaguered USS Abraham Lincoln is embarking on shore leave in Thailand. That's following more than 9 months on the front lines in the Middle East. Our Spencer Rain has the story.
3: Rest and relaxation is in the cards for the 5,000-member crew of the USS Abraham Lincoln, which docked this morning at a beach town in Thailand about 90 miles south of Bangkok. The respite follows months of dodging missiles and drone attacks and challenges on the ship itself. Plumbing problems, supply shortages, water contamination, all while Democratic senators raise concerns about the crew's mental health. Military brass say the sky's the limit these next couple of days, but parasailing and jet skiing are off limits. The crew heads home to San Diego on Sunday. Spencer Rain, Worldwide News Network.
2: According to Reuters, France is summoning an official from the Russian embassy in Paris over an attempted drone attack at Leipzig-Halle Airport last month. French Foreign Minister Jean-Noël Barrot on Wednesday said, quote, "I have summoned the Russian Charte d'Affaires in Paris to protest," said Barrot at a meeting of EU foreign ministers in Ireland, adding sanctions must be taken at a European level, notably against Russia's shadow fleet. The German government said on Tuesday that it had concluded that Russia was responsible for an attempted drone attack at the Leipzig-Halle airport last month and ordered a series of measures in response, including the closure of a consulate and a Russian cultural center in Berlin. President Trump met with oil industry executives at the White House as he looks for ways to bring down gas prices. News Nation's Libby Dean reports.
4: The White House does say the goal here is pretty simple with this meeting. It's to get those refiners to increase their capacity, which the administration does believe could help bring down what Americans are paying at the pump.
2: China has fully reopened the only road leading to its border crossing into Nepal a week after it was torn apart by catastrophic flooding. Rescue teams worked around the clock to rebuild the highway after debris flows washed away sections of the road and a glacier collapse unleashed mudslides and floods through river systems on both sides of the China-Nepal border last Wednesday. The death toll at last check stands at more than 1,000, with another 4,000 people still missing. The jury in the Lindsey Clancy triple murder trial is set to begin its fifth day of deliberations today in Plymouth, Massachusetts. News Nation's Brian Enton says they take their place at the courthouse one day after telling the judge that they were deadlocked.
5: They sent a note to the judge saying that they didn't want to go anymore, that they were in a disagreement, that they could not come to a unanimous decision, and the judge instructed them to go back and to keep trying, and that they had to keep trying. From the way I read the Massachusetts law, he can do that one more time.
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2: Sony Pictures Television said it suspended Wheel of Fortune announcer Jim Thornton and plans to temporarily recast his role while it conducts an investigation. The decision follows an alleged incident on an American Airlines flight back in May, though the details of what transpired are not clear. Thornton first joined Wheel back in 2010. And North Carolina is the financial epicenter of the world for the next couple of days. Treasury Undersecretary of International Affairs Erin Brown talks about the number one issue at the G20.
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5: 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Gary McNamara and Eric Hurley talk about everything from politics to social issues and news of the day. 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
6: All across America, we are Red Eye Radio. He is Eric Hurley and I'm Gary McNamara. Good morning. Hi. Hello. Well, let me see. We're in 2026. The Kaepernick thing started 10 years ago. And as you know, I've been anticipating all throughout preseason. I don't care about football anymore. I care about the politics in football or whatever it's going to be in.
7: Right.
6: That's, you know, like, it's like the WNBA. It's, even though I did watch last week on Friday, it's the only sporting event I've watched in a long time. I watched the Indiana Fever, and it's entertaining. Caitlin Clark is extremely entertaining,
7: right? Yeah.
6: So is Kelsey Mitchell. I mean, it's very entertaining, especially with the three pointers they're taking.
7: Yeah,
6: they're not shy at all about it. So, yeah. You know, really, it's the, as well, we'll call it the WDSA now.
7: Hmm.
6: I love the politics in sports. A lot of people say, and I even said it way back then, you know, it sort of turned me off the politics in sports. I've learned to embrace it because it's so much fun.
7: Yeah.
6: Kaepernick speaking up again. And this is fantastic. Calls Roger Goodell, calls the NFL a bunch of hypocrites. It's all performative. They really don't care.
7: Well, isn't all sports performative?
6: No, they're
7: technically
6: not the sports portion of it.
7: Mm.
6: They're proclamations against, you know, because they're doing it again, you know, love, no hate, stop racism. And he says it's strictly performative. It's not what the NFL believes, that the NFL actually doesn't believe it, that the NFL is actually racist. And it was interesting because Fox News had an article where they talked about, and I remember this so well, they said, you know, they basically, the NFL puts out propaganda, and it's like, what does Kaepernick do? It's like, he goes, most notably, Kaepernick participated in a Netflix docuseries in which he compared the NFL, remember this, the NFL scouting combine to a slave auction. Before they put you on the field, teams poke, prod, and examine you, searching for any defect that might affect your performance, Kaepernick narrated. No boundary respected, no dignity left intact. What they don't want you to understand is what's being established is a power dynamic. The scene then shifts to one in which players transform into enslaved black men in shackles while white slave masters bid on them and whip them. Meanwhile, Kaepernick, after believing that's what the NFL is about, has continued to try to return to the NFL for the last 10 years. Not this year, though. I haven't heard him say he wants to come back this year.
7: No.
6: And so it's like, you know.
7: No, I think he's vying to be the commissioner now.
6: But I just love how he just pounded on Goodell and everything else. You know, Goodell trying. It's like, When will these people understand?

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0: conservative activist Charlie Kirk on a Utah college campus pleaded not guilty to a capital murder charge. The judge ruled that there was sufficient evidence, though, to try Robinson on the murder charge that could result in the death penalty. The plea concluded a packed hearing in Provo, Utah, not far from where Kirk was shot almost 1 year ago. Utah District Judge Tony Kraft.
1: The question at this stage, however, is not whether the state proved the aggravator beyond a reasonable doubt, or whether defendant's competing interpretation is ultimately more persuasive. It is whether believable evidence and reasonable inferences support probable cause as to each element. Under that limited standard, the state has met its burden.
0: Erica Kirk and her mother, Catherine Kirk, were both in court for the ruling. The crew of the beleaguered USS Abraham Lincoln is embarking on shore leave in Thailand following more than 9 months on the front lines in the Middle East.
2: Rest and relaxation is in the cards for the 5,000-member crew of the USS Abraham Lincoln, which docked this morning at a beach town in Thailand about 90 miles south of Bangkok. The respite follows months of dodging missiles and drone attacks and challenges on the ship itself. Plumbing problems, supply shortages, water contamination, all while Democratic senators raise concerns about the crew's mental health. Military brass say the sky's the limit these next couple of days, but parasailing and jet skiing are off limits. The crew heads home to San Diego on Sunday. Spencer Rain, Worldwide News Network.
0: China has fully reopened the only road leading to its border crossing into Nepal a week after it was torn apart by catastrophic flooding. Rescue teams worked around the clock to rebuild the highway after debris flows washed away sections of the road when a glacier collapsed, unleashed mudslides and floods through river systems on both sides of the China-Nepal border last Wednesday. The death toll at last check stands at more than 1,000, with another 4,000 people still missing. The jury in the Lindsay Clancy triple murder trial is set to begin its fifth day of deliberations today in Plymouth, Massachusetts, one day after telling the judge that they were deadlocked. The panel is weighing whether the former labor nurse should be held criminally responsible for the murders of her three children, Cora, Dawson, and Callan, or if she is not guilty by reason of insanity due to delusions associated with postpartum psychosis. This is the Worldwide News Network from New York.
3: 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Now, here's Yana Derillis.
4: The real anti-aging hack is called strength training. Good news for anyone who'd rather skip the marathon. Turns out that lifting weights does more for aging bodies than almost anything else out there. According to research from the National Institute on Aging, muscle loss is what really steals mobility as we get older. But resistance training, even just once or twice a week, can slow that decline way down. And it doesn't have to mean grinding it out at the gym. Dancing, gardening, carrying laundry up the stairs. Researchers say it all counts. Small moves and big payoff. What's all the craze about creatine supplements for anti-aging? Well, it turns out this gym bag staple might do more to help build muscle. According to dermatology research published by the Journal of Investigative Dermatology, creatine helps power the skin's own energy system. Your health matters. I'm Yana Derillis for the Worldwide News Network.
0: North Carolina is the financial epicenter of the world for the next couple of days. Treasury Undersecretary of International Affairs Erin Brown talks about the number one issue at the G20.
5: So we're really focused this year on growth and how collectively we can stimulate growth. Growth is the North Star of our policies, both at home as well as our leadership across the globe.
0: Treasury Secretary Scott Bessent is pushing his counterparts to help cut off Iran's economic lifelines. Bessent is also expected to meet one-on-one with countries battling the U.S. over trade. And the Hillary fire has scorched at least 62 acres in northern Los Angeles County, and some evacuation warnings have been issued. Fire officials say this is a brush fire near Palmdale. They note that this is a very dry time of year and that the fuel burning in this fire has been cured or completely dried by the overhead sun. Elliot Dossman, Worldwide News Network.
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4: I'm Michael Wallace. This will be day five of jury deliberations in the murder trial of Lindsay Clancy, the Massachusetts woman accused of strangling her three children. She blames her postpartum psychosis. Yesterday, the jury told the judge they were deadlocked, but he told them to keep trying. He did grant their wish to leave early yesterday. Good move, says retired Massachusetts Superior Court Judge Jack Liu.
5: I'm going to venture my own personal opinion that he should still wait. This is a good sign that they asked to finish early. They know they have control. They're managing their emotions. They're emotionally exhausted. He soothed them. He's the perfect judge for this. He's a very nice and humble man. Wonderful characteristics for a judge.
4: Liu says he thinks the jury can still reach a verdict. 80-year-old Massachusetts Senator Ed Markey held off Congressman Seth Moulton in last night's Democratic primary.
6: Generational change isn't about compromising to do the small things better. It's about fighting to do the big things best. This is the United States of America, and we are Massachusetts. That is who we are. We strive for the best.
4: Political analyst Larry Sabato.
7: Markey's positions and his campaign path really is an example for older Democrats in other states who are trying to get renominated in their 70s or 80s.
4: The U.S. and Iran have traded more strikes. Iran launched missiles and drones at U.S. bases in Kuwait, Jordan, and Bahrain. Only one drone got through, starting a fire at a residential complex in Kuwait. The U.S. says it struck Iranian air defense sites, radar systems, and maritime assets. And at the time, there are no reports of any injuries. Iran claims one U.S. strike hit a home during a wedding party, killing five people and wounding at least 68. Energy Secretary Chris Wright is in Venezuela, where he's expected to announce a deal today that would give the U.S. control of about one-fifth of Venezuela's reserves, about 65 billion barrels.
8: I think very good times are coming as large investments flow into this country. That creates more jobs, which pushes wage pressure up, creates opportunity for Venezuelans, prosperity, and it snowballs. When you get business confidence and you get investment, it creates all sorts of opportunities, not just jobs, but opportunities for entrepreneurs.
4: Wright says under the deal, Venezuela's oil production will more than double in the next few years. The USS Abraham Lincoln is docked in eastern Thailand. It's the first break for the aircraft carrier's 5,000 service members in more than 9 months. That record deployment to the Middle East had raised concerns about supply shortages and mental health issues. All 10 crew members are feared dead after a Turkish cargo ship collided with a tanker off the coast of Istanbul and sank. Rescuers found a lifeboat, but no survivors. On Wall Street, Dow futures down 68. This is the Worldwide News Network.
3: This. This is Moving America. Here's Jake Novak.
9: As of right now, it is legal to drive 75 miles per hour in Missouri, theoretically. The state's new law allowing a limit of up to 75 went into effect on August 28th. But so far, exactly which highways and interstates that will be getting that higher speed limit hasn't been decided yet. What's

0: The push behind all of this? For one thing, improved safety features in most new vehicles make driving faster a lot less dangerous. Many drivers along rural highways note that heavy traffic is very rare on those roads, and lower speed limits seem only to be an excuse for more speeding ticket revenue. Some even say that faster speed limits can boost tourism. Of course, the safety experts disagree. They say the economic benefits are small compared to the added risk of accidents and less fuel efficiency. But with self-driving cars and EVs becoming more common, the arguments for keeping traffic slower do seem to be fading away. Just ask Sammy Hagar. He hasn't been able to drive 55 since 1984. I'm Jake Novak.
1: This is Moving America.
2: The FTC is taking Amazon to court again.
3: The Federal Trade Commission is suing Amazon over its digital advertising business. The FTC, joined by 22 states, accuses Amazon of secretly manipulating its online ad auctions to drive up prices for advertisers. Regulators say the practice cost advertisers more than $20 billion, with some of those costs passed on to consumers through higher prices. Amazon denies wrongdoing, saying its advertising practices are designed to help shoppers and businesses. Stacy Lynn, Worldwide News Network, Washington.
2: The German government now believes Russia was behind last month's attempted drone attack on the Leipzig-Halle airport. The drone carrying explosives was found near a Ukrainian cargo plane and was defused. In response, Germany is shutting down a Russian consulate. The European Union's top diplomat calls the attempt state-sponsored terrorism. Michael Wallace, Worldwide News Network, New York.
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We are Red Eye Radio. He is Eric Cronin. I'm Gary McNamara. And before we get to the meat and potatoes portion of the show, the protein and high carb part, this little audio cut.

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0: Hot Air Balloon 1 to Cold Air Home Base. Come in, Mr. Rubin, sir.
1: This is Cold Air Home Base. What's it like up there, Jesse?
0: Amazing, sir. I'm so glad I came up with the idea of a cold air balloon.
1: Well, I did tell you to get us noticed.
0: Oh, they noticed, sir. I'm throwing paper airplanes from up here. Everyone's waving.
1: Don't forget to wave back, Jesse. You're our ambassador of goodwill.
0: And since Cold Air specializes in keeping all the hot air out of your home, this balloon is the perfect symbol for keeping you cool.
1: If you say so.
0: And it's so easy to fly. Just hit this button. And up we go.
1: Sounds like nothing could possibly go wrong.
0: Just wish I knew how to land this thing.
1: Read the manual.
0: Great idea, sir. Let's see here. Congratulations on your purchase of the SkyMaster 5000 hot air balloon.
1: Maybe skip ahead a bit.
2: Call Cold Air because we can.
0: Here we go, sir. How to land.
1: What's it say?
0: Oh no. I tore out the next page. Remember that paper airplane, sir?
1: Well, what goes up, Jesse?
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1: I'm Michael Wallace. The U.S. and Iran traded more shots overnight. News Nation's Margaret Chadbourne.
2: The latest U.S. strikes targeted Iranian military sites and radar systems near the Strait of Hormuz. The U.S. saying it was a response to Iran trying to fire at commercial ships and launching missiles at U.S. forces in the region. A top Iranian official vowing severe punishment and said America will regret its new attacks. President Trump in a new Truth Social post warning if Iran retaliates, they would be hit harder, writing, but it will not be the biggest attack of them all. That is waiting in the wings.
1: Iran fired at U.S. bases in Jordan, Kuwait, and Bahrain. Those missiles and drones were intercepted. Iran claims a U.S. strike on a home killed five people at a wedding party. The U.S. says it is aware of that report, but says it never targets civilians. The European Union's top diplomat said today that last month's attempted attack on a German airport appeared to be state-sponsored terrorism. Germany has blamed Russia for the attack drone that was found near a Ukrainian cargo plane at Leipzig-Halle Airport. It was safely defused. Russia denies the allegation. In Massachusetts,
3: Markey!
1: Senator Ed Markey fended off a primary challenge by fellow Democrat Congressman Seth Moulton. Both had made their campaign largely about President Trump.
4: Donald Trump is attacking the futures, the dreams of every boy and every girl on every porch all across this country, cutting education, cutting health care, cutting protections against discrimination. And that is what ticks me off. Because I was one of those boys.
1: Markey is 80. 77-year-old Richard Neal won a Democratic House primary in Western Massachusetts. The Massachusetts jury in the Lindsey Clancy murder trial will deliberate for a fifth day today. After telling the judge yesterday they were deadlocked, he told them to keep trying. News Nation's Brian Inton has more.
5: Jury sent home at 3:30. They asked to go home. They brought them in, and the judge agreed and said, okay, you guys can leave today. So they left at 3:30. Earlier in the day, they sent a note to the judge saying that they could not come up with a unanimous decision, that they were essentially deadlocked. And the judge instructed them to keep trying, sent them back. They went back for a few more hours, and then they said they wanted to leave for the day.
1: Clancy allegedly strangled her three young children. Her defense team argued she was suffering from postpartum psychosis. Chevron just confirmed it will expand its operations in Venezuela as part of President Trump's plan to develop that country's oil reserves. Chevron will invest $7 billion over the next 5 years. It's the only U.S. oil company with a major presence in Venezuela. Tiger Woods plans to change his not guilty plea in his DUI case in Florida. His attorney has filed papers requesting a change of plea hearing for this morning. Woods clipped a truck and flipped his SUV in March. He told police he had taken a few pills. This is the Worldwide News Network.
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And it is 6:07 here on the Bob Jones Show. Good morning, Corpus Christi. Good morning, Coastal Bend. Good morning, South Texas, and welcome to the Bob Jones Show, proffering the very best in local conservative talk radio. More news, topics, facts, information, more importantly, an opportunity for all voices to be heard, including your voice, via our Keys listener line. The number is 361, area code 361, 882-5397, 882-KEYS. You can call or text to that number, as well as if you download our smartphone app, you can text me directly from the app and get the latest weather in traffic in real time. What is this? Right off the bat, I see a traffic advisory. Okay, Martin Luther King Drive, Northwest Loop Ramp. That's here downtown with the Harbor Bridge and the roads. When are they going to do it? It's going to close from Sam Rankin to Coke Street for up to 6 consecutive days. Okay. It started yesterday and through Tuesday, September 8th. Martin Luther King Drive and the Northwest Loop to southbound Crosstown will remain closed along the northbound 37 frontage road. I can never tell. You just go and then hope you run into it and they got signs. The 37 commuters heading towards southbound, coming down 37 to go to the Crosstown, should exit at Port Avenue and the Wasted Bay Boulevard. Continue on the frontage road. Make the U-turn at Nueces Bay and merge onto the southbound 37 to access the connector route. Okay, got me going in circles. Martin Luther King Drive commuters would be detoured to turn right on Sam Rankin, left on Winnebago, right on Brownlee, and then left on Lake Street to cut. There'll be signs. Got to be signs.

Now, if you got an oversized vehicle, you got to be aware of a lower clearance at Lake Street below the 181. That's heads over to Portland, to North Beach in Portland. They said it's a lower clearance. Oh, don't get stuck under there, please. I guess it's got to be. Got to be what it's got to be. What can I say? There's a number of messages out here on traffic. Ricky Daly is with TxDOT. And this is a message. Let me read this. Former delivery truck carries drive sober message to Corpus Christi. Impaired driving fatality spike over Labor Day. That's right. Labor Day's coming up. That's right. This Thursday, September 3rd, from 10 a.m. to 2 p.m., at Texas A&M University, Corpus Christi, they're going to have an event. A beverage delivery truck repurposed into a mobile exhibit now delivers information about sober driving. Interactive stations invite visitors to learn and experience in a hands-on way the dangers associated with driving impaired. As Texans gather with friends and family to celebrate Labor Day and the end of summer, the Texas Department of Transportation hopes everyone remembers to drive sober always. Sadly, Texas saw a significant spike in crash fatalities that were drug or alcohol related over last year's Labor Day holiday period. In less than 4 days, 26 people died as a result of impaired driving crashes. To emphasize the importance of getting a sober ride, TxDOT will travel the state through its Drive Sober No Regrets campaign, an eye-catching interactive exhibit housed in a former beverage delivery truck. It'll act as an attention-grabbing reminder to always drive sober and drive like a Texan, which is kind, courteous, and safe. Drive Sober No Regrets is an important part of TxDOT's Drive Like a Texan. Drive Like a Texan is about embracing the pride, camaraderie, and responsibility of being a Texan on the road. By making thoughtful choices, we can all keep each other safe. There's a website about it if you want to learn more. It's drivelikeatexan.com. Drive, I said, likeatexan.com. All right, any other heads up on traffic? Safe driving tips. Okay, no, they're piling it out there for this Labor Day. There are 1,400 crashes on Texas roads every day, they said. There's about 30-something million people. 1,400 crashes. And they crashed with somebody, I guess. Driving defensively can help avoid them and get everyone home safe. Defensive driving means staying alert, anticipating hazards, making choices that reduce the risk of being involved in a crash. I don't know. Some people do some stupid stuff, man. I saw people trying to make a left turn to beat the oncoming traffic, and it was two lanes and had a green light. And they just didn't want to wait in case they missed the light. Couple minutes more. That's all. Impatient. Impulsive. Drive kind. Use your turn signal early and consistently, giving others time to respond. Give extra space to drivers who appear unsure and inexperienced. That's right. Don't be in the challenging mood. Slow down.

0: everyone else at risk. You ever see the people out there trying to control traffic by blocking and driving slowly? Be it at the speed limit, sometimes a little below, to make all the traffic slow down. This is the speed limit. I'm going to stay to the left, not just to pass. I got to keep this traffic flowing the right way. And all you can do is not do something reckless. I've seen some people go around on the right side, on the shoulder of the highway, to pass the car in front of them. It's just stupid stuff. But they say, well, they might be in a hurry. Come on, man. I know the frustration. I've seen people pull up behind people kind of close. What we call it, tailgating, to try to make them pull over. And the person in front hit their brakes. Make the car behind them hit their brakes. Then the rage gets amplified. Road rage. It ain't nothing nice. And God, he got a big truck, so he gonna bully everybody on the road. I seen it. I've experienced it. So let other drivers merge safely. Don't speed up to block them. I mean, they put the turns. That's why a lot of people don't put on turn signals to move from the right lane into the left. And the right lane going slower than the left as a rule most of the time. They put it on and you speed up. Now, you wasn't going. But the other thing is now they pull in and it's not a safe speed. And when you do that on the expressway, when you're doing 75 miles an hour and you just pull out in front of somebody. Ugh. So I see what they mean. Keep a safe following distance. At least 2 seconds at 30 miles per hour and below. 4 seconds when driving above 30 miles per hour. 4 seconds is a long time. But you let that kind of distance be between you and the vehicle be in front of you. And they'll be pulling out. You know. Well, we'll go with the safe driving tips again before we roll into the holiday. So what? This, let me see, the 7th is on a Monday. Okay, it's next Monday. That is the holiday, the whole weekend. So people, some will have Saturday, Sunday, and Monday. Because Monday's the official Labor Day day. All right, be right back. Don't go away.
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City of Ingleside water customers are under a water boil notice. Can almost say, well, guess turns go round. It was due to a loss of pressure from a water main break. So TCEQ is asking the City of Ingleside water customers to boil all water before consumption starting yesterday. You got to boil it if you're going to use it for washing your hands or your face or brushing your teeth or drinking, among other things. Huh, you got to boil it before you even wash your hands. You know you can't take a bath or shower in it. And you ain't going to boil enough water for a bath. Water for drinking, cooking, ice making should be brought to a vigorous boil and then boiled for 2 minutes at that vigorous level, I guess, and then cooled. Cooled. Public water system will issue a notice to customers once the boil water notice has been rescinded. Ingleside Independent School District is asking families to send their children to school with one bottle of drinking water today. Now, let me get these dates right. They started boiling yesterday. Yeah, and they want you to send your kid with a bottle of water today. It says Ingleside Independent School District is aware of the current water boil notice and is working diligently to secure an adequate supply of water to support school operations today, the 2nd of September. An additional precaution, we ask that families who are able send their child to school with one bottle of drinking water tomorrow. This will help supplement the water supply available on our campus. We appreciate our families' patience and cooperation as we navigate this further. We will continue to monitor the situation closely and will provide updates to students, staff, and families as more information becomes available. You can also contact the City of Ingleside. Their number is 361-776-7409. That's 361-776-7409 for additional information on the water boil notice in Ingleside. All right. Also, the path is cleared. I don't know what that means. For the demolition of the Corpus Christi 1914 Nueces County Courthouse. After 50 years of vacancy, because that's when they built the, when they

have now down on Leipen. After nearly 5 decades, 50 years of vacancy, failed redevelopment attempts, layered historic protections, demolition of the courthouse is moving forward. The Texas Historical Commission signed off on releasing the deed restriction that had blocked demolition, and the Nueces County Commissioner's Court is set to approve that release. I don't get this. There's a, I don't know. Let me finish the story at least. The state already signed off. Historical Commission already signed off. County Commissioner Mike Pusley said now it'll be approved by the full court. I think they meet today. Then that allows them to move forward with the demolition. When it was sold in the late 70s with help from federal acquisition grants tied to Friends of the Courthouse and Lex Unlimited, that's a 40-year preservation deed covenant was granted to the Historical Commission. That covenant set to expire May of 2018 prohibited demolition. May 2018? Or would that be May 2028? I don't know, but they're on their way to closing it. They're on their way to shutting it down. You think people need to be told this? If anybody, I don't know anybody, is heading to Brazil for the holidays, there's a warning that just went out. Watch your drinks. Huh? Stay alert at ATMs and avoid certain areas. The State Department updated its level 2 exercise increased caution advisory for Brazil on Monday. They said advisory level remained unchanged. Crime and kidnapping. The advisory said in Brazil, violent crime occurs in urban areas day and night, including murder, armed robbery, and carjacking. They said criminals target foreigners through dating apps. We go down there and get in that one, date somebody down there you don't know. Or at bars before drugging them and robbing them. And God knows what else. Assaults are common, including with sedatives or drugs placed in drinks, especially in Rio de Janeiro. U.S. maintain a level 4 do not travel warning for certain areas, including international land borders, informal housing developments, and certain areas surrounding the capital of Brasilia. Why? I guess because you got the money, number one. Number two, because it's exotic, and until your friends is going. Brazilians are most often targeted, but foreigners remain vulnerable. Kidnapping for ransom involving U.S. citizens, they said, is rare, but occasionally occurs. Express kidnapping, that's when criminals force victims at gunpoint to withdraw cash from multiple ATMs or transfer funds via banking apps. And there's an ongoing, okay. Now, is that going to stop anybody from going to Brazil? Because it's the old, it can't happen to me. And that, I mean, that happens to other people, but there's no way that it can happen to me, is it? Let me see what's going on the college campuses. University of Maryland lab begged students to sign up for a class on indigenous feminism. Huh? What kind of class? What kind of degree? What does that help you get? University of Maryland is begging

students to sign up for class on indigenous feminism and monsters, huh? The women's studies departments are closing or downsizing across the U.S. Okay. They're begging to sign up for a popular and fun class where students make monsters and learn stuff about indigenous feminism. Only 6 students were signed up for the 21-seat class, Indigenous Feminism 101.

0: one. This is despite the instant account for the Indigenous Future Lab, which Messner runs, promoting the class several times. Learn stuff about, we make monsters. We learn stuff about Indigenous feminism. It's fun. Yeah, that's why only six took it and they can seat 21. It ain't about fun no more.
1: Worldwide News Network update. I'm Michael Wallace. The U.S. is denying Iran's claims that it killed some U.S. troops and that a U.S. strike killed five people at a wedding party. News Nation's Margaret Chadbourne.
2: The renewed fighting is complicating the administration's efforts to pull back on military action and instead turn to economic pressure to bring Iran back to the negotiating table.
3: The Trump administration has been trying to squeeze Iran's economy, enforcing a naval blockade and ramping up sanctions on Tehran.
2: President Trump met with U.S. oil refiners and distributors at the White House yesterday, looking for ways to bring down gas prices as the war continues to drive up costs.
1: 80-year-old Massachusetts Senator Ed Markey held off a Democratic primary challenge by Congressman Seth Moulton, University of Virginia political analyst Larry Sabato.
4: Markey managed to do what Democrats who are older in other states haven't been able to do.
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0: Hot Air Balloon 1 to Cold Air Home Base. Come in, Mr. Rubin, sir.
1: This is Cold Air Home Base. What's it like up there, Jesse?
0: Amazing, sir. I'm so glad I came up with the idea of a cold air balloon.
1: Well, I did tell you to get us noticed.
0: Oh, they noticed, sir. I'm throwing paper airplanes from up here. Everyone's waving.
1: Don't forget to wave back, Jesse. You're our ambassador of goodwill.
0: And since Cold Air specializes in keeping all the hot air out of your home, this balloon is the perfect symbol for keeping you cool.
1: If you say so.
0: And it's so easy to fly. Just hit this button. And up we go.
1: Sounds like nothing could possibly go wrong.
0: Just wish I knew how to land this thing.
1: Read the manual.
0: Great idea, sir. Let's see here. Congratulations on your purchase of the SkyMaster 5000 hot air balloon.
1: Maybe skip ahead a bit.
2: Call Cold Air because we can.
0: Here we go, sir. How to land.
1: What's it say?
0: Oh, no. I tore out the next page. Remember that paper airplane, sir?
1: Well, what goes up, Jesse?
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882-5397-882-KEYS. Low enrollment. Don't be, it's not limited to that class or the university, they say. The situation is emblematic of a larger matter, the decline of women's studies departments. From public universities to the Ivy League, if women's studies departments were actually creating and teaching scientific information on the differences between the sexes, they might be useful, said Inez Stepman with Independent Women's Forum. Instead, these departments, like much of academia, have elevated progressive activism above the scientific pursuit of knowledge on questions of sex. Inez Stepman is the senior legal and policy analyst for the Independent Women's Forum. They do so largely at taxpayer expense, noting that 93% of student loans come through the federal government. If women's studies departments imagine they are Miss Independent, they're deluding themselves. In reality, they're dependent on the taxpayers, who are rightly questioning whether such degrees are worth the heavy subsidies they receive. At the University of Maryland, there are several fall classes in the Department of Women, Gender, and Sexuality Studies, where only a few students have signed up, most with progressive themes in their descriptions. Class enrollment, the University of Maryland Office of the Registrar, which lists the seats available in each class and updates daily. As of Monday, this past Monday, the website showed a handful of classes in the department that are full or nearly full, with a few with waiting lists. All of the full classes are ones that fulfill general education requirements. Yeah, you have to take them to get a degree, and are cross-listed with other departments. However, upper-level classes specifically for department majors appear to be struggling to fill. For instance, along with this indigenous feminism, they have a class called Caribbean Women. Only 11 of the 35 seats are full. The course say, well, if you take this course, Caribbean Women, the lives and experiences of women across the Caribbean region

through an examination of their roles in individual national, social, and cultural formations. Now, what would that do for you if you live here? The classes, health inequality. Another class, transnational feminism, are only about half full. And theoretical foundations in women, gender, and sexuality studies has 5 seats out of 12 offered. Meanwhile, the class ungendering blackness is only a third full with 5 of 18 seats taken. Ungendering blackness? Well, what do they do in that class? They say they explore topics including gender-ware subjects. Gender-ware? Just one word. G-E-N-D-E-R-W-H-E-R-E. Subjects refuse. Or is this refuse? Gender in the context of Anati Black and homomysic world. What's a homomysic world? I never saw that word. Something they do at class to make the class sound, you know, really deep. I'm going to look it up because I don't know what it means. Okay. Homomysic world. Homomysic. Oh, a homomysic world. A state of active hostility, aversion, or malice toward homosexual people. Active homocystic, hating gay people, prejudiced against gay people. Unlike homophobia, which implies an involuntary anxiety response, homomysia carries a heavy connotation of moral culpability. They make up words. Anati Black and homocystic world. So what is Anati? Is that a college word for anti? I'll plug it in. I'm on a roll here. Hey, if you don't know, even when I was in college, man, one of the books I carried all the time. That's right. All the time was a dictionary. Anati. Anatics. Let me see what it is. Anati. It celebrates the authenticity of Indian craftsmanship through a modern lens. Well, what are Indian? Black Indians? Look, folks, it make my brain hurt. Making my brain hurt. Yeah, got a text said, treat your squaws right, class. But it sound all. Anyway, there's 18 seats in the class. 3 goes into 18. That's 6. 6 out of 18. And the women's department chair, her name is Nita Atanasovsky. The university said, didn't respond to emails asking them about more details. That stuff is folding. It's folding. It didn't give me people, and then they got out and got mad. I can't get a job. Oh my. Small fry. Oh, easing on down the road. At the top of the hour, John Cudd will be here. He is making his case for your support for his candidacy

District 1 City Council. And we'll get to find out about him at 8 o'clock. Got special guests. Former City Councilwoman Melody Cooper will be joining me to talk about council back then when she was on. She was in District 5, and then she ran at large in 1. And what was it like? What were the issues back then that they were discussing? What she's been doing since then? And I'm going to throw it out there. What do you think about the issues in the council and in the council of today? By the way, you probably already heard that yesterday the city council once again voted down moving forward on the Inner Harbor desal. But we can talk about that later. I'm sure it's going to come up with the candidate, etc. But there was no big surprises there. You know, the 5 solid votes, that's just what they believe. And some of them believe no for different reasons, or they express different reasons. But it's still 5 of the 9 that says no, no way. And so that's going to take up a big battle. That's going to be from here until November. In fact, I read a report on KIII, I believe. I read a report on KIII that one of the council people said they want to get rid of the permits. I think I read that earlier this morning. They voted down the Inner Harbor desal 5-3. I got to find that story. I know I read it because the Inner Harbor, one of the, I guess, the pros of moving forward is that it's been permitted by every permitting agency, state and federal. And they're saying, let's get rid of the permits. And start, I guess you got to start from scratch. If you get rid of the permits that, and it took years to get those permits, but hey, it says, let me see this. They voted 10 o'clock last night. I kept checking the news and everything. Council members in favor was Everett Roy, Mark Scott, Roland Barrera, and the mayor, you know, could not vote. She couldn't participate at all. But it still would have lost. Council members voting against: Carolyn Vaughn, Eric Cantu, Gil Hernandez, Caitlin Paxson, and Sylvia Campos. And that was new changes addressing environmental concerns. Let me see. New elements designed to address environmental concerns. Councilwoman Sylvia Campos says she remains opposed to the project, hopes the council ultimately stops it. We finally need to kill it. We don't want it, said Campos. They're dangling things like, oh, we'll put it out in the bay, phase 2. Well, if they can't do it in phase 1, then no one is interested. They speak in absolutes. Campos questioned who would benefit. This is not for the people, it's big industry. What can I say? Let's get rid of big industry. Councilman Mark Scott, I think it's safe to assume the state is watching. I think it's safe to assume the federal government is watching. And I think any delay is going to get a negative reaction from them. And then, I think I'm closing in on what I read. They said there'll be monitors testing the salinity of the bay in real time, the whole time. It could be done by Coastal Bay Bend and Estuary Foundation. But then

0: Kalen Paxson said, this is still an enormous price tag. There's still, to me, a clear concern with the amount of water the project could provide, even in this new iteration. She said she wants to weigh the city's desal options before making a decision. Maybe they pull that out. Maybe this wasn't the story. I'll be back.
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4: And we continue with the Bob Jones Show. If you want to weigh in, 882-5397-882-KEYS. I don't know. Out in Michigan, woke land acknowledgement. They say it goes horribly wrong at Michigan Democrat nominating convention. Well, what is that, you ask? What's a land acknowledgement? Listen to this. And get to listen for yourself to hear this. Hold on. Let me get the speaker on. Ashkenazi, which is European Jews. I'm here to offer a land, and the story says in contemporary land of the Anishinaabe. She didn't say that. She was cut off after an incorrect pronunciation. And then she said, well, say it again. So you make a land acknowledgement and you can't even say the name. Then they repeated the pronunciation of the word Anishinaabe until she successfully was able to say it over the computer. I mean, over the microphone. I might get another one wrong. So what was the purpose? I usually rehearse before I come out, she said. This time I rushed it and I didn't rehearse. I apologize. Huh, and who is he? Her name is Roberson, she is the who? Portia Roberson, the vice chairman of the Michigan State Democrat Party.
5: Love hiking, but hate the...
4: I'm telling you, she said Ashkenazi. That's what she said. Listen. Of the Ashkenazic Three Federation. Yeah, well, that's news somewhere. what can I say? Danny says, is it finally gone, Bob, or can we expect Inner Harbor 3.0? Seems like the people spoke pretty loud against it the first time. Well, the problem with that, Danny, is what people spoke against it the first time. The five council members that

0: vote against it represent somewhat different constituencies. But it was the five, as you, as I've read. Do you agree? Like, for instance, and she's not running for re-election. She decided not to run for re-election. I think she has some health situations. That said, it ain't for the people anyway. I don't want to do Inner Harbor, desal. I don't want to do desal. Because if we go out and spend money for more water, it's only going to go to industry. That's what she said. Do you believe that we have an obligation to provide water for industry, Danny? And like she says, we. But how many we? How many people have been polled? And this election is going to be the ultimate poll. That's what I think. And in this election, it depends on who they elect, because it's falling into those who see Inner Harbor desal as inevitable. Look, a number of cities in Texas vied for government support of the state because the state wants a desal project. Corpus Christi was selected. Simple as that. So the state has an interest in it. We have a congressman that sits on two of the most powerful committees in Washington. He's got an in with the president. Even had him come here. The federal government said this is important. Oil, shipping, LNG, you name it. So there's a segment. And those are the people that provide jobs and everything else. So this, you know, so Danny, when you say it seems like the people spoke pretty loud against it, who are the people? Nobody polls the people, although there was a poll done, but that poll was attacked. Well, that poll was put out by the industry, so we don't care what it said. You follow what I'm saying? So I hear what you're saying, and everybody says we're speaking for the people. Of course, the mayor said she's speaking for the people. And while some people have their seats based on getting 3,000 or 10,000 votes in their district, the mayor got over 47,000 votes. And she's saying, the people. We got to do what's best for the people. And that's the political infighting. But I heard what you're saying. But council, it took them years to get all of this stuff permitted. And now there's a call to get rid of the permits. Hey, let's just get it, kill it, make sure it can never come back. I don't know if the council really wants to do that or think that they ought to do that. Because if they win in the election, then truly you can say, at that point I'm thinking, Dan, truly you can say, Danny, we're definitely against it. Because remember, it's all for different reasons. Some say it's too expensive and the ratepayers. Others say it's for the industry and we're anti-industry. Others said we like desal, but we don't like it just at that location. It goes on and on and on. And others say, well, people are, you know, many do support it. Not in, that's some. Some do support it. It has been permitted. That it will not negatively affect, you know, they've done that. They did a near field study. They did a far field study. And now they're talking about putting a monitor in the bay that constantly monitors by an independent group, Coastal Bays and Estuary. That's all I'm saying. You know, there's a lot of different issues. They all have different reasons for why they're opposed to it, but we will see. Any water is better than no water. Some say that as well. We'll be back. Don't go away. We're still in drought.
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2: I'm Michael Wallace. The U.S. is denying some Iranian claims after their latest exchange of strikes. News Nation's Corey Smith.
3: The Iranian Red Crescent says one of those strikes killed five people at a wedding party inside a house with as many as 50 others hurt. Now, CENTCOM says it is aware of the civilian casualty reports, but notes they are coming from Iranian state media. Meanwhile, Iran releasing video of its own showing what it says are missiles being fired toward American assets in Jordan late Tuesday. The IRGC claims numerous U.S. troops were killed, which is a charge CENTCOM flat out denies. The U.S. official told News Nation all American personnel are accounted for.

0: Chevron confirmed this morning it will invest billions more dollars in Venezuela, where U.S. Energy Secretary Chris Wright is set to announce new deals today that could lead to a more than doubling of crude oil production there in the next few years.
1: We want to see a lot of investment coming from the United States into Venezuela to grow opportunity and prosperity for Venezuelans and for Americans and for energy consumers around the world.
0: President Trump says the U.S. has gained control of 65 billion barrels of oil reserves in Venezuela. Some European Union members are calling for new sanctions against Russia after Germany blamed Russia for last month's attempted drone attack at one of its airports. The EU's foreign policy chief said the attack bore the hallmarks of state-sponsored terrorism. That explosive-laden drone was safely defused. Russia denies any involvement. It was a fight over generational change in Massachusetts, and the longtime incumbent won.
2: Senator Ed Markey has won the Democratic nomination for a third term in Massachusetts, defeating 47-year-old Congressman Seth Moulton. The 80-year-old fought off Moulton's call for a new generation of Democratic leadership, while arguing his progressive record remains in step with Massachusetts voters.
3: And after we win, we will remove Donald Trump from the White House and restore and rebuild and expand our vision for a democracy and an economy that works for every single person.
2: Stacey Lynn, Worldwide News Network, Washington.
0: The Massachusetts jury at Lindsay Clancy's murder trial will return for a fifth day of deliberations today. The panel is weighing whether she was criminally responsible for strangling her three young children. She claims she was suffering from postpartum psychosis. Yesterday, the jury told Judge William Sullivan they were deadlocked, but he told them to keep trying.
4: We'll come in tomorrow morning. We'll bring you all in. I'll ask you the same questions I've been asking you for weeks now, and we'll get you right back out to resume deliberations. All right. Thank you again for all your work. Thank you. Thank you.
0: The jury has heard 6 weeks of testimony. Bloomberg just reported that Uber is cutting 3,300 jobs, mostly managers. That's 10% of the company's global workforce. On Wall Street, Dow futures up 71. This is the Worldwide News Network.
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9: Today, expect mostly sunny skies and hot weather as temperatures climb to a high of 100, approaching the record high of 102 set back in 2000. It will be windy this afternoon. Tonight, it will be breezy early on, then partly cloudy and humid with a low of 79. Tomorrow, anticipate mostly sunny and hot conditions with a high of 99. The afternoon will bring breezy winds. Looking ahead to Friday, it will be partly sunny and very warm with a high of 97. By the afternoon, expect increasing winds and a chance of thunderstorms in some areas. With your AccuWeather forecast, I'm meteorologist Joe Lundberg.
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0: back with more of the Bob Jones Show. 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Don't forget, Ace Computer Service. Be sure to tell them it was Bob that told us about y'all. In the studio this morning is candidate for Nueces County District 1. It is an open seat. The current council person has declined to run again. That's Everett Roy. So it's an open seat. And here to make his case for your support of his campaign, John Cudd. Good morning, John.
1: Good morning, Bob. How are you, sir?
0: I'm doing fine. I don't have the right mic up. Go ahead. There it is. I'm good.
1: Are we good? Yeah, we're good. All right. No, I'm doing real well. Thanks for having me back.
0: Now before you put your hat in the ring, what were you doing?
1: What I'm currently doing, I'm elected to the tax board.
0: Okay, so that's your elective office.
1: That's my elected office, yes.
0: And you got elected, what, 2 years ago?
1: May of 2024.
0: And to the Nueces County Appraisal District Board. That's right, three seats for the first time in state history.
1: Correct.
0: Were not appointed by the entities that received taxes. They were elected by the citizens.
1: The taxpayers.
0: The taxpayers themselves.
1: Yes, it's amazing we had a board for the taxpayers that the taxpayers were not represented on, isn't it?
0: Yeah. That was just the way it was, and nobody thought of anything different.
1: No, it's just the way it was.
0: So did you think you were able to accomplish anything?
1: Oh, yeah, absolutely. We implemented bidding processes. There were companies that had projects and bids for 42 years that never had to bid against them. When we implemented the bidding process, these companies didn't even bid. The money we saved has been, in the last year and a half, $2.6 million.
0: Wow.
1: Yes. That's taxpayer money. And think about that going on for four decades.
0: And that really flies under the radar because most people don't know, and the papers, the news as a whole, don't cover it.
1: No, not at all. Not at all. We just making some minor business changes, bidding processes, eliminate waste. I think I said before we were parking three cars at $196,000.
0: Really?
1: Over a decade, yes.
0: In other words, they were renting a lot.
1: They were renting a lot and paying cash for it.
0: Wow.
1: Yeah, $196,000.
0: To park their vehicles.
1: To park three vehicles. You could have left them on the street with the keys in them and been better off, probably.
0: Mm. All that was going on.
1: All that was going on.
0: And so was running what you expected it to be? Was it a little harder than you thought it would be?
1: Running for that office was not difficult at all. Running for this one has considered, it was a lot longer running for this one, considering we started in March.
0: Mm-hmm.
1: You know, it's a lot longer. The tax office, I believe, it started in February. The election was in May. So, yeah, that one... My benchmark for judgment on running for office was based on that one, not this one.
0: So. Okay, so let me ask you this.

0: Why did you decide to run for city council rather than re-election on the appraisal district board?
1: Like most of us, I'm just watching the gridlock, and it's obvious. I'm not judging one way or the other. I'm just saying it's obvious by the personalities that are currently on council that they are never going to reach a consensus to move us forward. And if we were running a company, we would be broke by now.
0: So never a consensus to move forward, as you're saying. Is that like saying, but there is a consensus to tread water?
1: It doesn't appear to be. It looks like a consensus to watch us drown as we're going currently, because we're not going forward. We're going backwards, you know, speaking of water, you know, the good Lord blessed us filling up the lake, but we're still in a drought, and that water's not going to last indefinitely.
0: That's true as well.
1: Yes, and we can't pump groundwater indefinitely, because those, you can pump aquifer down. You know, I mean, I'm speaking from firsthand experience. It happened to us, my wife and I's ranch. They pumped it down. We had to have the well company come out, lower it.
0: Recently?
1: This has been a couple of years ago, but our ranch is not in court.
0: Oh, right, in the middle of that drought, right, because it's been going on over five years
1: sure,
0: now.
1: Sure, sure. And now you have a drought, no rain, and we're pumping groundwater.
0: Groundwater takes a lot longer to recharge than any other type of water.
1: It does. It does take a lot longer to recharge.
0: Because it's got to soak through the ground and all that.
1: It's strange. You know, we don't have the aquifers we had because we have so much concrete.
0: Mm.
1: You know, the water has to soak into the ground to go to the aquifer, and we keep pouring concrete. It's just progress. It's just the way it is. You know, I understand it, but we do need alternatives.
0: Alternatives such as?
1: We do need a desalinization plant. We desperately need one. There's no reason we don't have one. I'm a business guy. Not only should we have one, we probably should have two, and we should be able to sell water. That should be another business for the city to have. We're already in the water business, Bob. The city selling water is nothing new.
0: Well, they say seven counties buy water from us. They use about 41% of the water. The industries use only about 30%, 31%, and the people about 13%. And if they all pay for their portion, I don't know if you want to lose the industry's portion, because the way I see it, my taxes would, my rates would go up to make up the difference to cover the fixed cost that it costs, whether the industry is there or not. If they leave and they're not buying water from us, then who's got to pay for it?
1: We hold the whole bag then. We as citizens hold the entire infrastructure, as opposed to dividing it with
0: industry. But they're saying if we build it, then the citizens are paying for it.
1: I visited with Congressman Cloud. He's a friend of mine. I call him a friend. And he flat told me, he said, John, I got your money. He said, we got your desal money. He said, we will not invest in an idea. He said, Washington is not going to put $1 billion out or a half billion or in it for an idea. Get a plan, start executing, and the feds will kick in. So the premise that we can't afford it doesn't really hold water. You know, we are the largest energy export in the United States.
0: Just broke two 99-year records.
1: Yes.
0: Quarter after quarter.
1: And the federal government is not going to let Corpus Christi go broke, go dry.
0: And neither is the state, in my opinion, but then that's just my opinion.
1: No. I mean, it's national security. It's
0: so you
1: thousands
0: you
1: of
0: feel
1: jobs.
0: Strong about the location of where it is?
1: Do I feel strong about? I feel strong about desal.
0: Okay.
1: You know, if we need to put it in the Inner Harbor, if that's the only one permitted.
0: That can access federal.

0: if that's the only one permitted
1: that can access federal funds at this point.
0: Exactly.
1: Maybe that's why they passed on applying for up to $120 million.
0: I couldn't speak to that. I know it's a lot of money to pass on, though. You know, but look, if Barney Davis was permitted, I'd look at that. If Harbor Island was permitted, I'd look at that. You know, I wasn't the one that permitted Inner Harbor, but that's the one permitted. We need desal. Then let's build a desal plant. Let's move on with it. You know, we've been kicking this around since 2003. That's how long that's been.
1: And meeting after meeting after meeting. We're talking with John Cudd. He is a candidate for City Council District 1. And he's here to talk about his reason for his candidacy, why he's running. Do you think you can make a difference if you get elected to this council?
0: I believe I can.
1: Depending on who's on it?
0: I believe I can. My mindset is let's move forward. It's a business mindset. You don't see businesses and corporations. You see them have some infighting, but their goal is to make money and move forward. The city should have the same goal, to move forward.
1: As you know, government entities usually don't.
0: They don't.
1: If you're a businessman and you have a product and people don't like it, they don't buy it.
0: Correct.
1: In government, if you have a product and people don't like it, you just put more money in it.
0: Yes, exactly.
1: Because it's tax money.
0: Exactly. You know, I was here the other day and your production guy said something, and I found it so profound. I said, people need to know this. He said, my car has to be roadworthy to get on the road, but our roads don't have to be roadworthy for my car to be on the road. And it was like, good point. Yeah, we have roads here that, I mean, you'd look like a drunk driver trying to drive down them, dodging potholes.
1: Yeah, there's an old joke that that somebody riding around road is drunk. But they said in Corpus Christi, if you drive straight, that's a sign you're drunk.
0: Really?
1: Hey, yeah. old star out there.
0: There you go.
1: So when we come back, I'm going to take a quick break. When we come back, we know about water. We know the situation. Got a kind of an idea of where you're coming in. In terms of open-minded about locations and things like that.
0: Absolutely.
1: But also realistic in the fact that we've got one fully permitted. Why not?
0: Well, Bob, you and I are both horse guides, okay? So, you know, I ride horses. You know, if they invent a unicorn, I might ride that. If they invent a Pegasus, I might ride that. But right now, all we have is horses, which is where we're at with Inner Harbor.
1: All right, coming back, I want to ask you and give you time to think about it off the air. What other issues are key in this city that you're aware of and have thought about and can contribute to dealing with or solving? Stay with us. We'll be right back.
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1: Hi, I'm John M. Cudd, candidate for Corpus Christi City Council, District 1. District 1 is a vast area of Corpus Christi, stretching from North Beach and downtown to Cal Allen, Annaville, and the Northwest. I'm proud to call it home. I've lived in District 1 for 50 years. I grew up here, raised my family here, and have spent more than 40 years as a CEO. Experience that taught me how to make tough decisions, manage resources, and get results. I support DSAL and believe Corpus Christi can use this tremendous resource not only to secure our own water future, but to create new economic opportunities for our city. I sought out corruption and helped recover more than $2.6 million in taxpayer dollars when you elected me to be on the Nueces Central Tax Appraisal Board. Now I want to bring that same accountability to City Hall. This November, vote John M. Cudd for Corpus Christi City Council District 1, where decisions are made, not delayed.
2: John M. Cudd for Corpus Christi City Council District 1. This political ad is paid for by the John M. Cudd campaign.

0: District 1 in this upcoming election. It is an open seat, and he's here to make his case for your support. So we know water's the big issue. A lot of votes are going to decide. That's like, this election is like taking a citywide poll on, and so then when people say, we don't want it, we're going to find out what we want, what we don't want. Although there's been instances in the past where the people say we don't want it. They didn't want the Mary Rose pipeline.
1: True.
0: And they voted it down. And the mayor, Mary Rose, bit the bullet, sued the citizens. And in the district court in Uvalde, it was ruled that the citizens had no say-so because of obligations, that it rests in the power of the mayor and the council to decide whether and whether or not. And she went forward and did it. And everybody's grateful to this day.
1: Where would we be without it?
0: Yeah. Same thing for Riverwalk. That was voted down when it went to the people. So leaders sometimes have to make some really tough decisions and stand by it. And while it might not be appreciated at the moment, the test of time, leaders, those are called visionary leaders. With the water situation, what else do you see a need for in that city council? And I don't know how, if some of the same people are still there, I don't know how you bring decorum. The thing that's upset me is how personally they attack one another. I mean, with vitriol.
1: That's fascinating, isn't it? So we're attacking one another, and then we're surprised when the citizens get up and attack them.
0: Oh, okay.
1: You know, so, I mean, we set the tone on city council, and then as the citizens get up and they're just cursing and basically using vile language, and we're surprised. You know, we shouldn't be. We shouldn't be attacking each other on city council, and that's all the way around. I'm talking about every city council anywhere shouldn't be happening. It's inappropriate. They're elected to do a job. They need to do the job anywhere else. And if you don't do your job, you get fired.
0: And be professional.
1: Exactly.
0: So what are some of the other issues that you think are key in this race?
1: Bob, you remember as we were younger, the sparkling city by the sea.
0: Mm-hmm.
1: Can you imagine right now, back then, what the city would look like today? All the abandoned buildings, all the structures, all the overgrown fields. We're not taking care of any of that. And when we do take care of that, they put a lien on the property, but the person who owns the property, now I'm not talking about 85-year-old widows. I'm talking about people who own multiple properties. They're not taking care of them. The city has to pay to mow the grass or do whatever, tear it down. They put a lien on the property. That property owner waits until he sells the property, then pays the lien. Meanwhile, we're looking at this. We're living with it. We've lost our sparkle. It needs to be cleaned up, especially in District 1. We can do better. I believe we can do better. And I think when I talk to Code, what I've been told is, well, they've cut our budget almost to nothing. You know, so that tells you right there that is not priority. Okay, currently we're 75 police officers short. Okay, where we're sitting right now, we are six times more likely to be a victim of crime than the rest of the city.
0: Really?
1: That's a fact. Yes. We are, Corpus Christi is rated per capita the seventh most dangerous city in the United States. That's a shame.
0: And that's hard to believe, though, considering they killed 20 people a weekend in Chicago.
1: True. Well, apparently there are six more dangerous than us. So yeah, we are the seventh. So, you know, we need to back our police force up. We need to get more police. I visit with the downtown management district. They actually pay a couple hundred grand a year just to have their own
0: security
1: or off duty police, just to police downtown. And I know a lot of downtowns are dicey, but you know, we have predators.
0: What about budget issues?
1: I find it hard to believe the money's not being mismanaged. Just be honest with you.
0: If they're micromanaging the city manager, and they're demanding that he does this project and he goes this one and he does this well and he goes that well and everything costs money, I'm saying, where did they get all that money to start

0: four or five different water projects out of budget without, are we in a deficit? Are we, have you examined that, or are you going to examine that?
1: We're close to $2 billion in the deficit currently. We're paying, because of our credit rating, we're paying, I said this the other day when I was speaking, we're paying interest like a teenager with a bad driving record. You know, we can do, I think we can do better. I'd like to dig into the budget and see, you know, traditionally the city council would be the board, the city manager would be a CEO, and it should run like that. The problem is if you dig too deep into this, or if you micromanage, let's put it like that, you have nine people micromanaging one guy. Okay. I think there should be more transparency. I think for all of us, I think there should be transparency for the city council. They should be presented with more than one option. Mm-hmm. If you walk up and hand somebody one option, what are you going to pick? The one option. You know, they should, I don't believe they got a fair shake on water and a lot of other things, you know, and I believe that's caused problems over the years.
0: Well, we've got a couple of minutes left. Why don't you talk directly to the listeners and make your appeal?
1: Folks, my name is John M. Cudd, and I'm running for Corpus Christi City Council, District 1. We need to clean up our district. We need to address crime. We can do better. We stretch from North Beach –

0: Council District 1. We need to clean up our district. We need to address crime. We can do better. We stretch from North Beach all the way into the Northwest Cal Allen area, and we need good representation. We don't need somebody to sit up on City Council who will rubber stamp everything that's going on. We need somebody who will look out for our district and go to bat for our district and fight for the taxpayers in our district, who will turn around, talk to the taxpayers, and tell them what's going on, whether it's right or wrong.
1: John M. Cutt, your position on the ballot?
0: Number four, out of six, right? Out of six, correct.
1: All right, thank you for stopping by. We appreciate it. We'll be talking to you again in the future.
0: Thank you, sir.
1: All right, we'll be back with more of the Bob Jones Show. Don't go away.

0: Worldwide News Network update. I'm Michael Wallace. The Pentagon is denying Iran's claim that its latest attacks on U.S. bases in the Middle East killed some American troops. Jordan, Bahrain, and Kuwait say they intercepted the drones and missiles. The U.S. is also denying an Iranian report that a U.S. strike on a wedding party at a home killed five people and wounded dozens. The European Union is considering sanctions against Russia, which Germany blames for an attempted drone attack at one of its airports last month. That drone laden with explosives was defused. Moscow denies any involvement. Tiger Woods has arrived at a South Florida courthouse where he's expected to change his not guilty plea in his DUI case. After flipping his SUV in March, he told police he had taken a few pills. At least 22 people were killed in a bus crash in Egypt's South Sinai, an area along the Red Sea coast that is popular with tourists. Dow futures up 160. This is the Worldwide News Network.
1: This is Moving America. Here's Jake Novak.
2: Sometimes you catch people celebrating when they should be doing something else. It sure seems like that's what's happening in California right now, as union leaders are cheering a major milestone for Uber and Lyft drivers. The California Gig Workers Union has crossed the key 30% threshold of support from potential members that it needs to fully authorize rideshare drivers into the union. Great news for the working man and woman, right? Well, maybe it would be, but it appears the union forces in California haven't heard of something called Waymo, or robo-taxi, or all the other emerging self-driving taxi services that are getting more and more approvals to operate all over the country, especially California. It's not like we haven't seen this playbook before. Have you noticed the explosion of those automated kiosks at McDonald's? You know, the ones that popped up just as states were forcing fast food chains to boost minimum wages? The more the gig union boosts pay and benefits for human Uber and Lyft drivers, the more likely they will be replaced by non-humans. I'm Jake Novak.
1: This is Moving America.
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4: 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I'm Kim Bilotto, host of the Energy Mix Radio Show, and that's your Energy Minute.
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0: Skew. Why do people put off the important stuff? There's always an excuse. 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
5: KEYS. You know, living on the coast, we all understand storms. 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That's 361-504-0654. Call them today before the IRS starts taking your money. They'll step in and handle it for you. They know exactly what to do with the IRS. That's Cott's Law, 361-504-0654. Definitely tell them, Bob, it was that told us about y'all. Okay, let me go to my text line. We talked earlier about TxDOT with their program. It's called Drive Safely Texas, Drive Like a Texan, about using your turn signal, giving extra space to drivers who appear unsure and experienced, slowing down in neighborhoods, you know, avoiding taking your frustrations out with road rage that puts everybody at risk, about driving carefully and courteously. Merge safely. Don't speed up the block. Somebody that's trying to put on their signal. That's why they don't use the signal. Keep a safe filing distance. All those kind of things. Driving like a Texan, they said, means recognizing that everyone sharing the road is a person who deserves to get home safely. These tips can help everybody be safe, drive smart while on the road. Well, in response to that, from TxDOT this morning, Samuel says, drive like a Texan. What is a turn signal? What is a courteous driver? Well, I just read what they said a courteous driver. You're saying you ain't seen one. That's what you're saying. I wonder how much of a difference this will make. By the way, many drivers don't even use turn signals. And one of the reasons why, not justifying it, is that people don't let them in if they do. Not just turn signals. Those are movement directional signals, that I want to move over to this lane, or I want to move over there. Remember the old hand signals? Imagine if we still use those, where the driver had to hold a hand out, bend it if you're making a left turn, put it straight if you're making a right, putting it down by the car if it's going to stop. Yeah, before turn signals. But because of uncourteous drivers, you get a lot of people to say, man, I'm just going to have to take me something. Jeb P, he says, as a senior safety officer, I have to deal with after school traffic. unless I have a CCISD police officer

0: present, traffic is a nightmare. The parents literally stop in the middle of the road and not move. Well, yeah, but I got you. Those are everyday traffic situations, I guess. I think they're trying to prepare people to try to save lives during the Labor Day weekend, Jeb. I think that's what that was about. I know there's some local problems. But in those instances, I don't think we've had anybody that's been killed because the parents stopped in order to get their kids or whatnot. And you know the lines. It's just slow going when you go to pick up your kid and all. But I know before and after the stop sign, I got it. And the parents trying to see their kid and cut to the chase and not. But at least it doesn't involve any death. Oh, the potential is there. Don't get me. I'm not trying to say that. Charles, I think we have bombed. We ain't talking about Iran. Cut it out. With those courses that we talked about on colleges that kids are not taking, the feminism courses and the woke courses and all. He said, I didn't think colleges and universities had special ed. You know, since you brought that up, JR, not only do they have special ed, but when they admit students that they have to take remedial reading and writing and math because they did not pass it in high school. They did not learn it in high school. So how are you going to take a person into college and you got to give them remedial courses or high school courses just about before they can even begin to take other courses? And they still have to borrow same amount of money. They have to borrow that. And that's the way they roll. Danny says, ask Mr. Cudd if somebody could prove that the environmental wall is being pulled out, would he pivot from we need inner harbor just because it's fully permitted? It is not about salinity. It'll be years of concentrating. You're making that argument again. He did answer that. You never hear that question addressed. Yes, you did. The buildup over the years to stop our waterfront. Well, TCEQ, National Oceanic and Atmosphere Administration, Corps of Engineers, the Environmental Protection Agency, all said that that would not occur. It has been addressed. And that's why they gave the permits. Now, you don't have to like it. And you can say that anybody that permitted it, whatever agency it was, state or federal, then they're all crooked. Unless they said no, then everybody's crooked. I've heard that argument as well. Hey, you're saying it as though they didn't check those things out. They did. And that's why it permitted. Maybe you didn't know that, Danny, but that's why they have the permit. They're trying to get to a design stage, advanced design stage. But it is fully permitted. Some people say, well, let's give up the permit. I know I read that this morning. I know. I read that just this morning in order to stop it. It was an article, a story on KIII-3. That said, Corpus Christi desalination project just got more complicated. A proposed pipeline could increase production to 80 million gallons a day, but council members still have major questions at what it said. Moving one that would carry concentrated salt water from the plant to the Gulf instead of discharging it into the bay.
1: Your ambition just met its match.
0: Yeah, well, it might have met its match, but they voted at 10 o'clock last night. They don't want to hear that. They didn't want to hear that, so Councilwoman Vaughn, Carolyn Vaughn, says she supports the idea of moving the brine to the Gulf, but wants guarantees the pipeline would be constructed rather than having the desal plant move forward without it. I love that because that's been a big concern about the brine, but how are we going to guarantee that they're going to build it? How are we going to guarantee it? Because what they're going to do is they're going to do the desal plant first, and they're saying you've got to come back and get the permit for the pipeline to go out for the discharge.

The proposal also calls for monitoring stations to track what is being discharged into the bay. Councilman Barrera said the Coastal Bend Bays and Estuaries Foundation would oversee the monitoring, with the goal being to continuously collect data and compare it with information gathered during previous studies of the proposed project. They're proposing a monitoring system so that we can continue to do this monitoring of all the discharge into the bay by that way, so that way what it does, it validates the data that we've gotten from all the various far field model studies. Councilwoman Vaughn also wants the city to provide a clear picture of the project's total cost, how it would be paid for before the project moves forward. When you bring a project forward, you got to have a cost. How are you going to pay for it? How much is it going to cost? We have not seen that yet. So we're going to want to know what it's going to cost. And the council is set to consider rather than awarding. Now, they didn't award Kiewit the money to move to 60% so that they could bid on it or put it out to bid if they didn't like the $1.2 billion estimate or the $900 million estimate. Once you get the 60% design, you can bid it across the country or around the world. So they did that again yesterday. They're not moving forward on the design. I guarantee you, most of you would not want to be part of any of that. I know you wouldn't. It's a tough deal. It's also part of, again, growing pains. What are you talking about, Bob? Growing pains, man. Hey, this city's not growing. We're not population. And well, then there's others that say we don't want it to grow. We want it to stay like it is. But that's gone. That horse is out the barn, folks. This place is integral to the state, to the country. This is a national security based on what's been built and developed out of this port here. But like I said, how many would be willing to put the time, the money into running for an office to be part of any potential solution? I don't know. That's why I said, pray for all of them. That's what I say. For wisdom, guidance, etc. But when I hear council persons say, pull the permits, give up the permits, get rid of the permits that took 7-8 years to achieve, that means one thing. They want that project there, that there's no way of salvaging it in their eyes. In fact, I saw a post this morning on Facebook. And it came from the head of the Corpus Christi Taxpayers Association. It says, "Together we did it. The experimental Inner Harbor desal location has been voted down." Now, I'm not trying to play the sound. I'm just trying to read part of what it says. It says, "It has been voted down. Again, thank you to Councilman Gil Hernandez, Eric Cantu, Councilwoman Sylvia Campos, and Carolyn Vaughn, and Mayor Pro Tem Kaylin Paxton for choosing your community and your Corpus Christi Bay. Next steps." Oh, this is where I read that. "Let's get the permit." This is from Rachel Caballero. Caballero is the head of the Taxpayer Association. "Next step, let's get the permits pulled before the suspended perjurer," I guess she's referring to the mayor, "tries to bring it back, and the city manager, city staff, and Ryan with intergovernmental affairs to tell the Texas Water Development Board to change the scope of work on the loan like they have multiple times before. Congratulations, Hillcrest community. Your fight was our fight. We stand by our community. Let's move forward now, electing people that love and care for people and not..."

So this is not going to go away anytime soon. And like I said, this coming election, that is the ultimate poll of whether the people want it or don't want it. And maybe it's as it should be. Maybe it's as it should be. I think so. But then again, what do I know? I'm on the outside looking in. We'll be back.

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11: Hi, I'm John M. Cudd, candidate for Corpus Christi City Council, District 1. District 1 is a vast area of Corpus Christi, stretching from North Beach and downtown to Cal Allen, Annaville, and the Northwest. I'm proud to call it home. I've lived in District 1 for 50 years. I grew up here, raised my family here, and have spent more than 40 years as a CEO. Experience that taught me how to make tough decisions, manage resources, and get results. I support DSAL and believe Corpus Christi can use this tremendous resource not only to secure our own water future, but to create new economic opportunities for our city. I sought out corruption and helped recover more than $2.6 million in taxpayer dollars when you elected me to be on the Nueces Central Tax Appraisal Board. Now I want to bring that same accountability to City Hall. This November, vote John M. Cudd for Corpus Christi City Council District 1, where decisions are made, not delayed.
12: John M. Cudd for Corpus Christi City Council District 1. This political ad is paid for by the John M. Cudd campaign.
1: Another Town Hall News update is on the way. 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

Republican Railroad Commissioner nominee Beau French is citing concerns over connections to Islamic Jihad and terrorism. Meaning what? Conservatives protest mosque as polling locations. Republican nominee for

Railroad Commission of both French is demanding that mosques with direct connections to Islamic Jihad and terrorism be removed from Dallas County's list of November polling locations. In a letter sent Friday, French accuses Dallas County Judge Clay Jenkins and Dallas County commissioners of efforts to suppress the Christian and Jewish vote in the November election. Our laws prohibited the intimidation of voters, said French. As such, you must ensure that no decision you make regarding the selection of polling locations intimidates voters and thus denies them of their constitutional right to vote. Many Jewish and Christian voters do not feel safe entering a mosque to vote, especially one that has long and documented track record of brazenly supporting radical Islamic terrorism and calling for an end of Western civilization, according to French. Among the three Dallas County mosques chosen as polling places, French singled out the Islamic Association of North Texas as the most concerning. French noted that Youssef Zia Kavaki, who was a resident scholar and imam at IANT, or the Islamic Association of Texas, spoke at a 2004 tribute to great Islamic visionary celebrating the late Iranian supreme leader Ayatollah Ruhollah Khomeini. Kavaki was also a founding member of the Islamic Tribunal, which was Texas's first Sharia court. Governor Greg Abbott and Attorney General Ken Paxton have recently initiated formal investigations into the Islamic Tribunal for violations of the law. Both friends also stated that they instruct youth in the teachings of Sayyid Qutb, the Muslim Brotherhood jihadist who inspired Osama bin Laden. French is not the only outspoken opponent of removing mosques from the polling sites list. Williamson County Republican Chair Michelle Evans said on Saturday that she was urging our commissioner's court to remove the Islamic Center of Brushy Creek as a voting site in November. The Islamic Center of Brushy Creek has a questionable recent history of not only minimizing the murder of Israeli citizens on October 7, 2023, but also expressing its support in writing for the Council on American-Islamic Relations in 2024. As you may be aware, she said, CARE has been designated as a foreign terrorist organization by Governor Greg Abbott, and Attorney General Ken Paxton sued the organization earlier this year to stop its groups from operating in our state. Evans also included a screenshot of a statement by Williamson County Democrat Chair Kim Collins Gilby stating that Islamophobia has no place in Williamson County, seeming to contrast the concerns expressed by French, Evans, and others against the Christian value of loving our neighbors. What happened to loving our neighbors? Said the Williamson County Democrat Chair. What happened to treating one another with dignity and respect? Let me be clear, said French. By choosing mosques with direct connections to Islamic Jihad and terrorism as a vote center in the November election, you are engaging in voter suppression and breaking your commitment to your constituents. Texas officials have expressed ongoing concern regarding possible Islamic extremism and cultural conflict in the state. In late August, U.S. Congressman Chip Roy asked three federal agencies to investigate a planned Bexar County Islamic community with connections to a designated foreign terrorist organization. The community will be situated half an hour from a military base. Both Muslim organizations have not responded to requests for comment. I would imagine there's nothing to say. They're not going to go on the defensive like that. I guess they'll just keep doing what they're doing. Anyway, Tallarico said capitalism is an oppressive system that must be dismantled.

0: know, he said so much before he ran. I guess at the time, it seemed to be working for him. He also predicted that Texas's oil and gas industry was not going to last. I don't know. All right, we got special guests coming up in the next hour. Former district and at-large city councilwoman Melanie Cooper is stopping by.
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2: I'm Michael Wallace. Breaking news from South Florida, where Tiger Woods just agreed to a plea deal in his DUI rollover crash in March. He's pleading guilty to reckless driving and will have his driver's license suspended for 5 years. The U.S. is about to sign a deal with Venezuela, giving Washington control over a large portion of the country's oil reserves.
3: Chevron is the only oil major actively operating in Venezuela. Now, Chevron's growing its base in the South American country, whose leader, Nicolas Maduro, was removed by U.S. forces back in January. Energy Secretary Chris Wright is on hand in the capital, Caracas, Wednesday, to formalize a bilateral oil agreement between the two countries.
4: When you get business confidence and you get investment, it creates all sorts of opportunities, not just jobs, but opportunities for entrepreneurs.
3: He says investment will soon flow into Venezuela, creating opportunity for Americans and Venezuelans, and easing the grip of foreign detractors such as China and Cuba. From the Foreign Desk, John Terrett, Worldwide News Network.
2: The U.S. and Iran have traded more strikes. Iran claims its attacks on U.S. bases in the Middle East killed some troops, but the U.S. says everyone's accounted for. Iran also claims a U.S. strike on a home killed five and wounded dozens during a wedding party. The U.S. says it is aware of the report, but says it does not target civilians. The 5,000 service members who were on that record 9-month deployment on the USS Abraham Lincoln are finally on solid ground this morning. News Nation's Marky Martin reports they're on leave in Thailand.
5: The USS Abraham Lincoln arrived in Pattaya overnight for a 4-day port call. This crew is able to leave the ship. They're able to enjoy some downtime before returning back to San Diego. Pattaya is a coastal resort city. It's a really popular tourist destination. But this shore leave comes following complaints of supply shortages, exhaustion, and also mental health issues on board.
2: The House has censured North Carolina Republican Chuck Edwards after he was accused of sexually harassing two aides.
6: The vote was 413-2 with only Edwards and Republican Congressman Ralph Norman voting against it. The House Ethics Committee found Edwards engaged in persistent inappropriate conduct, including giving the women expensive gifts, making personal comments about their appearance, and sending affectionate messages. While Edwards did apologize for making the women uncomfortable,
7: I want to say something directly and publicly to the two women who have been at the center of all of this. I am sorry.
6: He continues to deny that he sexually assaulted them. He has also dropped his bid for re-election. Stacy Lynn, Worldwide News Network, Washington.
2: ADP says the private sector added 38,000 jobs last month. We'll get the government's August jobs report tomorrow. It's expected to show a gain of 60,000 jobs after a drop of 23,000 in July. This is the Worldwide News Network.
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8: So you want to get rich, don't you? 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Which do you think is better? Now I'm seeing younger people enter the market. According to the Federal Reserve, the largest group buying homes are people ages 34 to 44. They get it. Every mortgage payment you make chances your ability to get rich because you're not throwing away your money on rent. I think every American should strive to own their own home because it's the American dream. And never bet against the United States. I'm Suzanne Miller.
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2: All 10 crew members of a Turkish cargo ship are feared dead after the ship collided with a tanker off the coast of Istanbul and sank. Rescuers found a lifeboat, but no survivors. 24-year-old Thomas Famy of Staten Island, New York, is lucky to be alive after he was struck by lightning as he walked out his front door.
9: Yes, I did fall to the ground. A lot of people are asking me, did I lose consciousness? No, I didn't. I didn't lose consciousness. But once the lightning struck me, the initial sensations that I had throughout my whole body were, like, completely unprecedented. Tingling, numbness, pain. Just, I feel this burning sensation.
2: Famy says once he realized he was okay, he went out and bought a lottery ticket, then went to church to thank God. At the Venice Film Festival today, George Clooney warned.
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10: Today, expect mostly sunny skies and hot weather as temperatures climb to a high of 100, approaching the record high of 102 set back in 2000. It will be windy this afternoon. Tonight, it will be breezy early on, then partly cloudy and humid with a low of 79. Tomorrow, anticipate mostly sunny and hot conditions with a high of 99. The afternoon will bring breezy winds. Looking ahead to Friday, it will be partly sunny and very warm with a high of 97. By the afternoon, expect increasing winds and a chance of thunderstorms in some areas. With your AccuWeather forecast, I'm meteorologist Joe Lundberg.
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0: And we continue with the Bob Jones Show. 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Huh, what year is this?
1: I think one is 2001 and one is 2005.
0: Yeah, because it doesn't have the,
1: yeah,
0: the,
1: I can,
0: date.
1: I can tell you. One is from...
0: I'm
1: one
0: looking
1: is
0: at
1: 2001
0: this.
1: And one is...
0: Now, was this a mailer? This was a mailer or a handout?
1: It's a...
0: a mailer.
1: It's mailer and a handout. We would block walk with them and mail them out. And
0: so 2007, you think?
1: 2001 and 2005.
0: 2001. Whoa. What? This wasn't your last campaign. This is one of your earlier ones?
1: Yeah, a couple of the earlier
0: ones. I am talking with former city councilwoman Melody Cooper, and it is an honor. People talk about institutional knowledge. You really got it. How come you didn't run?
1: Because... with all the mess we've got going on.
0: You got to be crazy, right?
1: My life is too short, and it's getting shortened every single day looking at what's going on, every day.
0: This was when it was an odd number of years for city council because it was purely nonpartisan. Even though if you won, you were going to be a Democrat because everybody was a Democrat back then. And if you didn't vote for the Democrat, then you really weren't going to have a chance to pick who would win the race, and, which is why when Barbara Canales ran against Chuy Hinojosa for Carlos Chuan's vacant seat when he retired, the Republican women crossed over and voted for Barbara because she's from here. He's from McAllen. And that also helped her when she ran for county judge. She got a lot of crossover support because that's the way it was. But back then, it was nonpartisan. I think, if I remember correctly, it was Mark Scott who was the spokesperson that justified moving him from odd number years to even numbers during general elections. I think he said it would save the city about $370,000 by not having that nonpartisan race. My argument at that time was, man, what are you doing?
1: Exactly.
0: The 2024 is the most political time of all. And

0: And because there's a governor running, or the U.S. Congress are running, there's a senator running, there's a president running, and now the chickens have come home to roost.
1: No, I love and support Mark, but you know, I think moving the elections from where they used to be in April.
0: Yeah.
1: And honest to goodness, I really didn't know what party a lot of my council members belonged to, and I didn't. You know, I didn't make a big deal about what I belonged to. It was nonpartisan, and it was just a better way to go about it. And we could focus on city issues instead of all the issues, national, state. It was time where we could focus on what was going on in the city. And now it's just, you know, page after page after page at the ballot box. And it was a mistake.
0: Yours says, this old flyer, this mailer, man, 8 years experience on the Corpus Christi City Council from 1993 to 2001. Held town monthly meetings for 7 years while a council member. Yeah, you guys started the town hall meeting.
1: Yep, we did. I did.
0: Actually. Yeah, and you did that, and it works. It was successful because people felt that you was coming to them. They'd have to go to you. And they never had offices for council members. You knew where the state representative office was. You know where the council had no office.
1: No.
0: And no budget, no staff. In fact, I remember when Alex Garcia, his family still owned the Tex-Mex restaurants, and we had an issue. We had to find what store he was in, and when we got to the store, what aisle he was in. But chair of the mayor's task force on youth violence, I remember that too. Instrumental in the development of the Neighborhood Association manual. Proactive on developing business opportunities, creating jobs, cutting taxes, reinforcing infrastructure, particularly drainage, and preventing youth violence. 5 years experience at that time, 15 years as a practicing attorney, board certified, married to Joe Gore, back in the day.
1: we're still married.
0: He's at your hip all over the world.
1: Yep.
0: If you want to know, what was that thing, that guy with the striped stuff, Where's Waldo?
1: Mm-hmm.
0: Just find out where Joe is. We'll know where Waldo is.
1: That's right. He's my backbone.
0: And these were cards that were sent out in the mail. I want to improve our economy, quality of life, so that our children, grandchildren can find good jobs here and will choose Corpus Christi as a place where they raise their family. So back in that day, what were some of the key issues? It must be exactly what you were addressing here, or you wouldn't have put it on your political flyer.
1: Yeah, we had a big, and we still have a youth violence problem, gang problem. We had the water issue still, but God bless her soul, Mary Rhodes had the fortitude to get the pipeline through. I think we did have problems with drainage at that time. I mean, we have the typical, you know, budget problems.
0: Oh, drainage, yeah. You're right, yeah. You're right. I was, mm-hmm. I'm sitting there with a Mercedes-Benz 300 diesel at Everhart and SPID, and the water rose so high, but the Mercedes comes with a plug in the floor. So when I got on dry land, you just pull the plug into the drain out. But man, I remember those days.
1: Yeah.
0: We've come a long way from that.
1: We have, in certain respects anyway.
0: Yeah, there's always going to be more, no doubt about it. Jim B. sent a text. He said, good morning. Do you think there might be some kind of Mary Rhodes end around if some of these major power brokers don't get their desal wishes? We'll talk about that later. I keep it. I got it, but I'll keep it for later. So what was the council like back then?
1: We were much more cohesive than...
0: Who was that urologist doctor?
1: Dr. McCutcheon, actually. I just saw him at a restaurant
0: the other
1: McCutcheon, night.
0: There was another one, too.
1: He's an anesthesiologist. It was Dr. I can't remember his name, but he was...
0: He never talked to anybody. He never talked to constituents. You couldn't see him. You couldn't visit him, but he would show up and vote. I'm not sure, you know, whether it was just his independent thing. You could never get to this guy, but he was on the council.
1: And he always voted for water. He was a big water, he was a big proponent of the pipeline and supported the water initiatives.
0: That's right. I'm trying to remember his name. Dr. Jack Best was on as well.
1: Yes. Mm-hmm.
0: Wasn't he the guy that got all the time he served, and he was a good old boy. But all the time that he served, he's only known.

0: for selling the county courthouse to the movie people so they could blow it up in an action film.
1: I mean, and I watched that. I was there. No.
0: Really? You were there?
1: Yeah. It's cool.
0: So I mean, a couple of things can be said. Were you there, but I don't think anybody knew at the time, or when did it happen that they took maintenance out of, street maintenance out of the budget? Do you remember anything like that?
1: No, it's been too long.
0: Okay, so it might have been before your time, or it might have been after. I don't know.
1: After.
0: Because they were always trying to balance the budget, but there was enough on it, didn't want to be raised taxes, that they were spending down reserves. Spending them way down, but hey, nobody was interested in raising taxes. That was the big issue. Plus, they had Joe O'Brien watching them. Remember old Joe O'Brien?
1: Well, I'll take Joe any day over the people that

0: He was for it, but they were saying it was too expensive. In fact, he was representing, i.e., the people or the citizens in Uvalde when the judge ruled against them and said that the vote denying the pipeline was invalid because only the mayor and the council had the authority to determine. I think it was because of the bonds that they had done, and they could back them up by raising rates, et cetera. And then he just stopped. I think he ran out of money. Or the pro bono people, but he was for DeSalle way back there. They tried to tell me he wasn't. Look, I know, because in Leadership Corpus Christi, class 22, which was really the best class they ever had, one of the things is we had, what was his name? Juan, the city manager back then.
1: Juan Garza.
0: Juan Garza, right. Mm-hmm. Juan Garza debated Joe O'Brien at one of our leadership classes.
1: Oh, I'd love to see that.
0: Oh, man, it was, and I'm sitting there, you know, and when I finished, I came up with, how come these guys don't sit down and talk to each other before this issue and the protagonist, antagonist, because they both had points, and they were both trying to do what was best, I think, and so I joined the Taxpayers Association as well, because I figured, and the one day I told Joe, I said, you're against everything, they're calling you Ginners. Is there anything you're for? You need to tell people that you can be for something rather than the pejorative. And he said, I'm for DeSalle. It shocked me.
1: God bless him.
0: Yeah, way back then. I'm talking with Melanie Cooper. We are reminiscing, to say the least. City Council then and now, including your life then and now. We'll be back.
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0: 882-5397, 882-KEYS. You can call or text in area code 361. So back then and to now, in the middle time, what have you been doing?
1: Well, I've been practicing law for all these years. And
0: right.
1: I have a, still have a
0: You have satellite offices as well?
1: Yeah, I have my beautiful daughter, Courtney. And
0: is she attorney now?
1: No, she's my top paralegal.
0: Okay.
1: For my wills and probates, which I'm trying to focus mainly on. And I do divorce and custody as well, but I have a satellite office there, but that's just a baby office. My big office is here in town in the Wells Fargo building. Still, like, well, you know, still do the wills, probates, estate work, divorce, custody. Trying to do less of that, of the nasty stuff, because, you know, as it gets to wear on your nerves, you know.
0: But you still stay up with community involvement and activity. You do any of that stuff still? Do you have time to do any boards, any commissions?
1: I was chair of the Sister City Committee, which
0: I remember that.
1: Which just got
0: China and
1: which just got gutted yesterday in the city.
0: Really?
1: It just got gutted. Yep.
0: Mm-hmm. So there's no longer a Sister City Committee?
1: That's uncertain, but the funding. I'm no longer the chair. Val Harbaugh is a wonderful person. Brilliant. Spoke yesterday, actually, and but no, they cut the budget, and they had moved it to the Chamber of Commerce, which I was against too, but they pretty much gutted it. So hopefully there will be some funding, some fundraisers and help from the chamber, but I was chair of that for, you know, a good chunk of time. And you know, it's real busy opening up satellite office. We have a home in Fredericksburg where my, you know, other offices, and love to spend time with my beautiful grandchildren, and, you know, like to, you know, enjoy life a little bit.
0: Yeah, you can't always keep your nose to the grindstone. The Bible says that you're supposed to enjoy the fruits of your labor at some point.
1: Yeah.
0: It says, because if you don't, you don't know whether you're going to leave it to a wise man or a fool. Because so many people burn through their inheritances, so you have an obligation to enjoy it. You know, why you live.
1: Well, I'm still laboring pretty much. I work all the time, but...
0: but you still find the time to enjoy it.
1: Well, you know, like I said, and it's neat having an office up there because my grandchildren can watch me.

0: me and my daughter work.
1: Okay.
0: And hopefully, even though they may not appreciate it now, hopefully they'll appreciate it in the future. So,
1: you post a lot. The only person that maybe takes more pictures with people than you is Paulette Guajardo. And you were the one that really started it way back when you campaigned. You took pictures with everybody. Somebody said once, Paulette, look at her. She's got standing next to the Democrat guy. I said, look at the background. She's at an NAACP convention. Mm-hmm. What do you expect? Mm-hmm. To tell him, no, I ain't going to take a picture? I said, if it moves, she takes a picture with it.
0: Yep.
1: And I told him, if you're going to run against Paulette, you're going to have to knock on 300,000 doors to make up for all the people she's taken pictures of already.
0: Yes, sir.
1: Who are very appreciative of the mayor coming into their space and being in their space. So, but you really started that, and you do keep a lot of posts. I don't know what you're going to do with all the pictures, but you've been keeping up on the current issues of the council. You want to give me your take on the council as a whole?
0: We are in deep trouble, deep trouble, and I posted a lot about it. The five that we always mention, which I think we all know who they are, Carolyn Vaughn, Gil Hernandez, Kaylin Paxton, Eric Cantu, and Sylvia Campos have gone a long way to destroy so much that we built up. This whole vote yesterday on DSAL,
1: 10 o'clock last night.
0: There was no, some of my friends said, well, maybe they're gonna pass. And I said, I thought to myself, if Jesus Christ came to the council meeting and proposed that they pass it, they'd vote it down. That's just the way it was. There's no question. There's all kinds of things in play.
1: So this is the second time they voted not to advance to 60% design.
0: At least. Yeah. It's just.
1: They did it with Key Whit. Now they're doing it with the new group.
0: Yeah. Yeah, it's just it's travesty, and I hope they can all learn how to do a rain dance, because once we deplete the water in our, we've been blessed by God in the watershed, we're gonna be right back. It's just like push the can down the road again. I mean, we were there. We had the permits, or we have the permits. We have the design. We just had to, as my husband said in city council not long ago, just push it over the goal line. But no, kick it back. And all that I can pray is that we get a council in that will get us back on target, get Inner Harbor done. And, I'm sure I'll get all kinds of garbage about it. I get ridiculed all the time, insulted all the time about, my position on this. But, you got to stand up and say what you think.
1: And you have to stand up. And most people don't know the history. When you were on the council, we were talking about the pipeline again, and that's in juxtaposition to the need for water.
0: Exactly.
1: And they're still talking about water, but now they're talking about 5 or 6 or 7 different ones, and all of them take time. And when the argument is, but this one is fully permitted, as you see, the head of the Taxpayer Association posted, excuse me, either this morning or yesterday evening, we need to get rid of the permits now to make sure it's dead and done and can never happen.
0: Whatever they can do, whatever shady maneuver they can maneuver, whatever, I'm sure they've got teams trying to figure out how to get as much done as, while Paulette's been off. I'm a big supporter of Paulette. And they've been using the time that she's been off to do absolutely everything they could. They took 3 people, I believe. I haven't studied it completely off the 4B board that was involved.
1: What do you mean taking people? The 4B board that approved the incentive to the
0: Homewood
1: Suites thing?
0: They're 3. I'm not sure if they were up for reappointment or they just took them off. But they took 3. They replaced 3.
1: That was on the agenda yesterday.
0: I have to. See, exactly, right. But they're gone. 3 of them are gone. So I can guarantee you that the litigation that still is in place on the incentives is going to go goodbye like the lawsuit went goodbye, because now they've manipulated the board.
1: Question. Why do you think they're so steadfast? I perceive that they give different reasons for being against the DSAL. One, as Sylvie commented, we know She's with an environmental activist group, no industry, period. If they could

0: myself, but not in the Inner Harbor. Still others. I'm frustrated as to who they actually represent.
1: Well, I have my own opinions about that. I don't know that I need to share them or not, but you know, I think they want who they want to be the behind DSAL. They want their friends to profit from it. That's my opinion. But
0: we'll be back with former city councilwoman Melody Cooper, and she's just gearing up. I feel it in my bones. I can feel it in my bones. But all voices are heard here on the Bob Jones Show, and y'all know it. Stay with us. News update, then more.
2: Worldwide News Network update, I'm Michael Wallace. Tiger Woods has agreed to a plea deal in his DUI case 6 months after he flipped his SUV in South Florida. He's pleading guilty to a charge of reckless driving and will have his driver's license suspended for 5 years. 80-year-old Massachusetts Senator Ed Markey held off a Democratic primary challenge by Congressman Seth Moulton, University of Virginia political analyst Larry Sabato.
3: Markey managed to do what Democrats who are older in other states haven't been able to do.
2: Iran claims the U.S. struck a wedding party, killing 5 people and wounding more than 50. The U.S. says it is aware of the report, but says it does not target civilians. Germany says it has identified 2 suspects, both Russian nationals, in last month's failed drone attack at Leipzig-Halle Airport. The European Union plans to retaliate with sanctions against Russia. Russia denies any involvement in the attempted attack. This is the Worldwide News Network.
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5: Madonna leads the 2026 MTV VMAs with 11 nominations, ahead of Taylor Swift with 9. It's also Madonna's 5th consecutive decade of VMA nominations. Everyone loves her 15th studio album, Confessions 2, a sequel to 2005's Confessions on a Dance Floor. It's both critically strong and deeply personal. Fragile pays tribute to her late brother, Christopher Ciccone. While The Test is dedicated to her eldest daughter, Lourdes. If Madonna wins all 11, she'll tie Beyonce and Taylor Swift for the most VMA wins ever at 30 each. But Swift needs just 1 win to become the outright most awarded artist in VMA history. We'll see what happens September 27th. Cooper Lawrence, Entertainment News, Worldwide News Network, New York.
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0: 402-539-7882 Keys. Former City Councilwoman, District 5, and at large, Melanie Cooper is here. Man, does it seem that that much time has passed since you sat on the council?
1: Yeah, it really does, Mom.
0: Okay.
1: It does.
0: Okay. So this council has been, it seems like, embroiled within itself. There are key issues that affect all of us in the city, but the infighting seems to be going within the city council itself. It's hardcore. It's hardcore ball because I watched the trial of the mayor, and I don't know if you have any thoughts on that, but yeah, I do know you have thoughts on it. I watched that, and I'm never, look, I was a clerk of the Court of Common Pleas in Philadelphia for a few years. And later I became the judicial aide to the justice of the Pennsylvania Supreme Court, who later became Chief Justice. So I've been reading briefs, opinions, and the clerks all had this this saying, if you go to court of law, don't expect justice, beg for mercy. But I've seen it, and I've never seen somebody who accepts an accusation against one of their members, decides to take the toughest route of the four options, then hold a trial, and then be the judge at the trial, and then be the jury at the trial. I've just never seen that. I've never seen, like, when the mayor's attorney would object, the counsel that they had advisor, who was a big-time Democrat, Terry Shamsie, former county judge, how did he get picked to represent the counsel during the tribunal? That's what I call it. And I'm looking, and then he whispered to them, and they don't sustain her objection. They take a vote, and they say, and 5-1, because, you know, you had Mark. And then when they ask to have two members of council who was on the board at the time, on the council at the time that those votes were taken for Homewood as witnesses, they go back to Shamsie and ask for counsel, and he tells them to sustain Doug Allison's objection to having them be witnesses. I'm going like, I just never seen it. It's almost like they did Trump, you know, so they can paint her as a this, and she's been convicted of this, and I just never saw that. I just never saw it in my life. And you're an attorney.
1: There was nothing that resembled a trial in that farce. That kangaroo court should have never been brought. It should have gone to the ethics committee, if anywhere. I mean, the homeless suites issue was voted on by the council, but they singled the mayor out for political reasons.
0: Yeah, it passed like 6-3 or something.
1: All political. And they put her through pure, unadulterated hell. But, you know, like I said, and the same people were judge, jury, witness, and executioner. You know, the same people, you know, made the decisions, listened to the evidence, which the quote-unquote evidence, and thank God they didn't remove her. I think they knew if they removed her that there would be litigation that would adversely affect them for years. Is the only reason I think that she wasn't completely removed, but that the stain is there. And, you know, watching...
0: Call muddy him up.
1: Watching Mayor O'Hara go through the hell that she went through, and she's still standing strong and tall, and I am so proud of that woman, and I'm behind her 1,000%. But it was not a trial, Bob. That was a kangaroo court with a predetermined... outcome that there was no fighting it. She didn't have a chance.

0: chance. It didn't matter what the lawyers did. It was predetermined, and, you know, they wanted her out of the way so they could do what they wanted to do, and they've been trying their best to do what they can do. But still, she's one vote, you know. Everyone points to, if anything's wrong, it's the mayor's fault. She's one vote, okay? There's, when you got five that consistently vote the same block together against things, it doesn't matter how strong Mark Scott is. It doesn't matter how strong Roland Barrera is. It doesn't matter what Everett Roy thinks. It doesn't matter what the mayor thinks. They have the inside track until we have a new council, period.
1: Now, do you think it would be a violation of open meetings, Zach, if they all talk and coordinate it? But they
0: good heavens! I don't think there is an Open Meetings Act anymore. Bob is just in Nueces County. I think it's all flown away. It's gone.
1: It's again with an election coming up. People kept saying, "Well, the election's coming up. Election's coming up." But there was rumor out there, and you might still be more on the inside, you know, than I am, that they were doing it to get her out of the way, that because she had won over the most biggest name in South Texas politics, Hunter name, when she won with over 47,000 votes, you know, especially in the first count, over the name Hunter, having to be Michael Hunter, that they knew that they could not beat her in an election. So they had to do what they did. And sure enough, That rumor, that gossip, that you know, happened when two of the five who voted with the charges and the trial and all and to convict or whatnot are actually running for mayor now.
0: Isn't that funny? You know, and like I said, the goal was to remove her. Luckily, they realized the ramification. There are a couple of them realized the ramifications they would face if she were completely removed, so they suspended her to still rake her through the mud. But if she had been removed, she could not be running right now.
1: Right.
0: And I will tell you, Bob, she is on fire. And we went to her kickoff at Katz, and there were 300 to 500 people there, and they were on fire for her. And from all parts of the city, west side, south side, business people, you know, regular people, military people, you name it, they were there. She is the people's mayor. She is not a vested interest mayor. You know, watching Gil and Kaylin, it's laughable.
1: Well, I don't get that either, because I don't think it was in the plan for them to run against each other.
0: Well, it's the crab effect. You know, a crab tries to get out of the pot and they get pulled down. You know, it's just, if they'll go against Paulette, they're going to go against each other. I mean, you know, that's just kind of human nature.
1: Well, one of them is not going to be on the council anymore. Maybe both. Because there's 9 people running for mayor.
0: I mean, look at Facebook, look at posts and look at responses to whenever they post anything. Just don't take my word for it. Take a look, okay? And you'll see you'll see the direction things are going, okay?
1: So what do you think about the overall condition of the city right now?
0: It's depressing. It's just depressing.
1: To say the least.
0: And, you know, I want to speak a little bit about just public perception. If you turn on the council meeting during public comment, anybody from anywhere out, any prospective corporation thinking of moving here, if we had water, okay, if we had water, anybody that even thought about coming to Corpus Christi, you turn on the council during public comment, you'll go, what are these bunch of nuts doing? I have seen things that I have never and could never in my life believe I've seen in public comment. People just make idiots of themselves, trying to make a point, trying to be ugly, cussing out the mayor, using the F word to the mayor and to the chief of police. It's unbelievable. When I was on the council, and I'm going to scale my little soapbox for a second here, we had people like Joe O'Brien and Phil Rosenstein.
1: Phil Rosenstein.
0: And I love, you know, Phil, when I first got on the council, he gave it to me. I mean, he really did. But he and his wife and I became so close,

0: such close friends. They may have been adamant on their position, but they were respectful. They listened to all sides, and there was none of these shenanigans. It is embarrassing.
1: But the council goes after each other in public, and I think that denigrates the respect that the constituents have for them when they show up, like you said earlier in the situation. I mean, one councilman actually posted on his Facebook page his interview where the questioner asked him, I've asked other council people and they won't answer. Maybe you will answer. Of course he did. You know, about the people who supported the Harvard D-cell. Are they on the take? He said, yes. He said, I don't know whether they're getting paid in cash or under the table. How do you sit there and publicly accuse your fellow council members of graft, of corruption, of being on take, and you don't ask for an investigation, you don't file a charge, you don't go through what you said, the mayor and fraud? How can you accuse them of that, which he did?
0: And it's the pot calling the kettle black, in my opinion. But, I mean, like I said, I was on the council before, Arnold Gonzalez and I would get into it.
1: Oh.
0: We did. But we were respectful to each other. We did not insult each other. We did not stab each other in the back. We had our discussions, and we're still friends. And you know, we were united. We were not united all the time on every issue, but we were respectful to each other, respectful to the city manager, respectful to the mayor, and that's gone. That's just gone.
1: You know, but that's in the across the country. It used to be a time when the gentleman from Louisiana. And I respect the gentle lady from. They don't even do that now with the kind of characters that sit in those seats now. They get up and they holler and they scream and butch made, butch built, blonde. I mean, can you imagine such language?
0: No, I don't know what's happening. I just don't know what has happened to society. But that doesn't mean that we have to be a part of it. That doesn't mean that we have to engage in it. You know, like I said, if anyone watching. I had a close friend of mine who was, you know, trying to save the Sister City budget, you know, go to the council meeting, and she was shocked. She called me when she got off, and it was like, what is this? You know, because, you know, if you don't watch it, you don't realize
1: how bad it is.
0: And, you know, I'm guilty in that, you know, the last election, I really wasn't that active because I'm very, very busy. I mean, I work all the time.
1: And a good thing.
0: But, you know, it came to a point this time where it's like, no, you know, you got to speak up and you got to.
1: No sitting on the sidelines.
0: No, you can't. You get what you, if people don't get out there, and the main thing people have to do is get out and vote. I mean, look at for an instance, you know, every vote counts. You know, last time, Everett Roy beat Billy Laramie by, was it one or two votes?
1: No, the coin flip.
0: Yeah, yes, exactly.
1: Yeah, they mm-hmm. in the runoff, they was tied. In the recount, a couple of recounts, they were tied. And so the state recommended that they go to coin flip.
0: But every vote counts.
1: Yeah.
0: If you don't go vote, you can't complain. Unless, of course, you're sick or something like that. But, you know, or whatever. But, you know, people need to read and listen to your show, listen to Larry Elizondo's show, listen, you know, read the surveys and League of Women Voters and see who is on, who they want representing us. I know who I want, okay? But you've got to listen to make an educated choice or we'll be right where we are now.
1: Well, just like I said, and I got to take a break. On the Bob Jones Show, all voices are heard. Tomorrow, not as a candidate, but as a councilman, my guest is going to be Gil Hernandez to tell his side of it, his perspective of it, because I think the people ought to hear that, like anything else, because they'll make up their own minds on some of this. Just got a text in from Rachel C., she said, now you are having criminals on your show. Come on, Rachel, why are you so nasty? I mean, criminals. Who's sitting on the show now that's been convicted of a crime? Who?
0: Yeah, and that's what I've had to put up with.

0: Come on, Rachel, you didn't have to say that. You couldn't resist, right? If you don't agree with her, she goes right after the juggler. And I said, why are you burning bridges? Some bridges need to be burned. Okay, all right, Rachel, but hey, all voices are heard. That's why she said, in all caps, this is the truth.
1: No, it's not.
0: Somebody's sitting here with convicted
1: truth. I'm sorry. Well, I'm sorry.
0: Relative, I guess. Anyway, let's take a break. I'll be right back with former city councilwoman Melody Cooper.
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0: Chuck says, I didn't vote for the mayor, but the majority of my fellow citizens did. Seems un-American in this particular process. So, watching this stuff happen, what will you make of all of it, in your estimation? We are watching a cutthroat politics.
1: Absolutely.
0: But it's the lives and the future of our children and our children's children. I look at it and see people who profess to be Republicans or conservatives joining with leftists, you know, anti-industry, anti-growth, anti-government, anti... And they say politics makes strange bedfellows. There's a mix here of individuals, and they control 5 votes.
1: It's
0: all for different reasons.
1: It goes so deep, Bob. You know, I don't think any of us can understand it. You know, I can't. I don't profess to understand it. I have my theories, but you know, who knows? But I want to say one thing that I've been meaning to say for a while is I get so sick and tired of people that are anti-industry, and you know, I've always been pro-industry. Yes, they should need to pay their fair share. Yes, they need to contribute. And they do, but you know, in my law practice, okay, if I'm dealing with a divorce, say, and one of the parties makes more than $100,000 or more than $90,000, what do you think that party does for a living? They work for industry. Okay, industry is what fuels this community. The people that are trying to shut us down, shut industry down, want us to be somewhere in the middle of the desert. Okay, industry. The people who make this money are the consumers. They pay the taxes. They buy the houses. I see it every day in my practice, you know, because Corpus Christi is still a poor community on the whole. So, because I see what people make every day, but industry fuels this community, and I'm sick to the back teeth of the industry constantly taking a beating, and. Yes, it needs to be fair. Yes, they need to do what they need to do and pay their fair share.
0: Well, that Fair Water Act that they've got.
1: No, that's such a joke. That's a joke.
0: That may not even make the ballot now, but that they've been paying in on their own volition up to over $36 million so far. If the Fair Water Act passed, then that money that's left has to be returned back to them, I understand.
1: Yes.
0: But that's an unintended consequence. Mondo says, I don't know why the Hillcrest people are complaining so much about desalination. I drove by there and it's a ghost neighborhood. It's almost a ghost town, he said. He said, hardly anybody lives there. Instead of an eyesore, the plan will be an improvement. Maybe even the streets will be improved because they're basically undrivable now. It's not the same community. And it's been...

0: Well, that's because of the bridge, putting in the bridge. I mean,
1: most of those streets have been cut off. The refineries bought out it to create a buffer zone. This was back in the 90s, remember?
0: Mm-hmm.
1: Early 2000. And then the port came out with a buyout and some people bought out. And then the city had a plan and most people left. They would get a home at the value and then they would be subsidized by the port and others to have another house in another part of town. And some have not, but... I don't know. I'm going to read another text from Rachel. It's not the same community because industry and the port forced them out. Yes, but one of the you can say they forced them out, but the point was they made a deal. Harold Branch and them lived over there. And because of the refineries, what they call encroaching, moving further down, which is what, the forced out part. His magnolia tree, the blossoms would come up and then fall off. So they knew it was bad, but it had been bad over a number of years, and they accepted a buyout. That place is designated light industry in that area. The D.N. Leathers was knocked down, the housing projects, Oak Park Manor, those areas. They had the plant for processing the water. That neighborhood... because of 37, cut them off from the rest of the city. And from that point, it was a dying neighborhood. So, I don't know.
0: Which is a sad thing. I used to enjoy going over there and campaigning, and but the TxDOT came in. They put the new bridge in, and that's the major reason for the buyout. But, they were paid for the housing, and...
1: They would promise all the time a revitalization plan, but they weren't going to do it. And I know some other things about the ground over there.
0: But I do miss that neighborhood. But, we have to look at
1: what... I was the head of TCN's advisory council. We raised over $45,000 during my time as a chair. Sam Johnson, the barber who recently passed, he was the treasurer. Man, we got the covering put over there because they were playing out in the hot sun. And we got the first neighbor care clinic built over on that side, which is operating and people pay. The Overville Williams Senior Center worked with Betty Jean Longoria to keep the money there when Tom Utter, remember Tom Utter?
0: Oh, yeah.
1: Wanted to transfer somewhere. I mean, it's got a long and storied history, but they moved on. And I agree that it was rough over there, but the fact is that now it's barely a community. It's barely a neighborhood.
0: That's true.
1: And that's the fact, and nobody's going to change that. And I guess at some point, the houses will become worth so much more just to get the land, I guess. I don't know. But right now, where are we as far as the city? How important is this election coming up to you?
0: As far as Corpus Christi is

0: Early on, then partly cloudy and humid with a low of 79. Tomorrow, anticipate mostly sunny and hot conditions with a high of 99. The afternoon will bring breezy winds. Looking ahead to Friday, it will be partly sunny and very warm with a high of 97. By the afternoon, expect increasing winds and a chance of thunderstorms in some areas. With your AccuWeather forecast, I'm meteorologist Joe Lundberg.
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That's 573-280-4345. The next seminar is coming up Saturday, September the 19th, from 10 o'clock to 12 noon at 1009 Furman Avenue, the home office of Weichert, the place of houses. Checklist of tasks, time frame for financing, the list of real estate terms, financing definitions, all at no cost for you, the consumer. Again, Diane's number, 573-280-4345. Let her know it was Bob that told us about y'all. Got a text in from Sean about the last segment. He says, Melanie Cooper is using a false dichotomy. If you are against Inner Harbor desale location, it does not mean you're against industry. It's a simple propaganda ploy that tries to make it all one or the other. I, like many others, are for industry, but not for the flawed Inner Harbor location. So, that's not what I would refer to. What I said to Melody Cooper is that there are different ones among the five, and they have different reasons. Many of them have different reasons for not wanting to do the Inner Harbor desale, or maybe desale personal, like Sylvia Campos. She said, when you listen to Rachel Caballero, taxpayers, she said, this is not going for the people, this is for industry. We shouldn't give this industry, we shouldn't pay for industry, we shouldn't provide water to industry. Sylvia Campos, we don't want industry. So there are some people, that I don't think it's unfair when certain people feel that way. Now, if you're saying that she said if you're against Inner Harbor, it means you're against industry. Now, I thought I made it clear that there are some, and I think you would agree, there are some

0: people against Inner Harbor Desal because they're against industry. That's fact. That's truth. Are everybody who's against Inner Harbor? No. Some are for Desal, just not in the Inner Harbor. So they voted against Inner Harbor. Others voted against it because they said that the cost and the price. Others against it. So there's definite reason, but it makes up a number of five. Any others came in? Okay. They said I read Mondo. I had read Jim B's earlier. Do you think there might be some kind of Mary Rhodes end around if some of these major power brokers don't get their desal wishes? Well, desal is proposed in more than one location, first of all, Jim. It ain't about the desal wishes. Polymers, they got this. They got Harbor Island. They got, it's going to be desal. End around, the whole point. Oh, okay, all right. Okay, I might have missed that, Sean. Yeah, I did say it correctly. Thank you. And I didn't pay attention that you felt that you heard her make a false dichotomy that everybody's against Inner Harbor is against industry. No, that there's no way that's a fact. The phone's not ringing here. You want to have a go at it? Call back. Rachel says, tell Will to answer the phone so I can clear up the lie you just said about me. What lie did I say about you? If she calls in, put her on. Rachel, good morning. Welcome to the program.
1: How are you doing, sir?
0: I'm doing better. I seem to have raised your ire.
1: I'm sorry?
0: I seem to have raised your ire, I-R-E. In other words, rubbed your fur the wrong way on. In other words, upset
1: oh, no.
0: you.
1: Oh, no, no. I have not been able to listen to your show for a while because of the direction that you're going with the mayor. And I've been informed by some of your listener at the content of some of the information that you've embraced now that coming from extremely unreliable people. You know, here you said that, you know, you brought up my name with the Taxpayers Association, which I've been noticing that the mayor's, you know, groupies have been trying to discredit the Corpus Christi Taxpayers Association, which is a reputable association. And the Taxpayers Association was against the Inner Harbor desalination location, not only because of environmental aspects, but because of cost. And if the people that are following the mayor would actually consider the amount of debt that the city of Corpus Christi has been put in by city manager Peter Zanoni, and if they would consider the amount of debt that this is going to put, the Inner Harbor is going to put into future generations, none of them would support it. The only people supporting the Inner Harbor location are the old guard, like Melody Cooper, David Loeb, Kevin Kieschnick, Mike Pusley, all of your the people that you've had on your show speaking against people like me who have no financial interest to gain in any of this.
0: Well, first of all, let me say that the only reason why I mentioned you and the Taxpayers Association is because I was letting them know that you are a part of a community, part of a bona fide organization, and not just somebody just showing up from the street and all. I never said...
1: Well, I'm also a previous candidate. I'm also been a major advocate for our community when it comes to truth, honesty, transparency, and exposing corruption.
0: Well, the other thing I want to say is don't say that that's only people I brought on. I've had both sides. I've had Eric Cantu sit

0: sitting here with me. I've had you sitting here with me.
1: Because he's an elected official.
0: Well, that's what I do. So don't say
1: that. You would like for me to come on the show
0: I wouldn't. If you asked to come on,
1: I surely will.
0: If you had asked, you know the rules. If you want to come on the show, then send me an email and ask for time. That's the way it works for candidates and for anybody.
1: Perfect.
0: Period. Perfect. I ain't scared of no ghosts. I ain't scared of no ghosts.
1: I hope, because the direction of your show lately, Bob, has been very alarming for me.
0: Because you have your own position. But Rachel, there's more than one position. I mean, I'm sorry that you feel that way, but there's more position. Overall, I let all sides be heard. And you decided just not to listen and turn on, but you also have a history of attacking in the most brutal fashion anybody that disagrees with you.
1: In the most brutal fashion, you say, and that is your opinion.
0: Right, it's always my opinion.
1: Here's the thing about honesty, Bob. Here's the thing about honesty and truth, is that it becomes brutal and attacking when the person is guilty.
0: There's a thing in debate called argumentum ad hominem. All right. It's a fallacious argument. It's a false argument. And you have to make sure that you don't get caught in like the slippery slope and things like that. What that says is that if a person has a position and the person that's debating them doesn't like it, rather than be able to factually

0: again that I was a nasty person?
1: No, I did not. I did not say that. I did not say that, Rachel. I did not. I said to the comment that you made, I said, stop being so nasty.
0: Okay.
1: I didn't say that you were a nasty person overall, by and large.
0: The truth is the truth, Mr. Jones. The truth is the truth. And as a pastor, as
1: here
0: a,
1: we
0: as
1: go.
0: A pillar of
1: the here
0: society,
1: we go. Now you go. You go. You go. As a pastor, as a pastor,
0: and not rhetoric.
1: Remember, we had a conversation, and I talked about being involved and not burning bridges necessarily. Remember your comment to me?
0: Yes. Some bridges need to be burned because whenever someone shows you who they are, Bob, you must believe them. You must believe them. And if any person with any emotional intelligence understands that when someone shows you that they're a liar, that they're a deceiver, that they're a manipulator, then you burn that bridge and you do not have continued conversations with those individuals. When somebody's found guilty of perjury, of aiding a fraud against the Corpus Christi taxpayers, breaking their oath to
1: found office. Guilty, but the problem, but the
0: problem, I believe that, and I'm going to allow that bridge to be burned.
1: Right, but the problem is that court comes off as a kangaroo court in the eyes of most people. It's never been done before that way. It's never been set up. You accept the charge, you set up a process, and then you have a trial, and then you hire the lawyers, and then you pay for the lawyers, and then you abstain, or you don't abstain, and it's all on political basis, and after all that stuff is said and done, come on, Rachel.
0: The city charter is not to be followed. Then the city charter is a circus. Then the city charter is a clown show because it's selective propaganda.
1: Because that's your opinion.
0: We have to listen to it. We have to follow the city charter.
1: That's your opinion.
0: The city charter.
1: That's your opinion. And they could have done more than one. And so you don't have a problem that it's perceived as political, not only political theater, but an attempt to sling mud to the extent. Hey, look, the whole problem with this council is that they go with each other with vitriol. And it's caused a loss of decorum and a loss of respect for the entire council. It really has. Whether you agree with it or the reason or not, it has done damage to the perspective or the perception of the Corpus Christi city government. And when you destroy everybody's faith or whatnot in city government, what do you have left? Burning bridges. All you got is smoke and ashes. You got the last word, though, Rachel. I appreciate your guts.
0: I'm sorry?
1: I said you have the last word.
0: I don't need the last word. You have made it very clear to the community your position on your support for the mayor and your support for the experimental Inner Harbor desalination plant that we cannot afford as a community. But, you know, some of us are going to care about the Hillcrest community. Some people are going to care about the debt that the city is in. And you guys can continue to not care about it, but we're going to care about it. So thank you for the opportunity. Have a good day, and God bless you.
1: And you be safe and you be well, ma'am. We'll be back. Don't go away.

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And we continue with the Bob Jones Show. 882-539-7882-KEYS. You can call or text in area code 361. And just so you know that all sides can be heard and positions, my special guest tomorrow morning will be City Councilman District 5, Gil Hernandez. You'll be able to listen and talk and make up your own mind without being accused of being one side or the other. Hey, got to be a table somewhere here. Somewhere here. Gilbert says, I'm in total confusion with the people I used to agree with, including the ones in the city council that I voted for. I don't know what's happening now. Whose word do you trust? That's the job that you, the voters, have. At least to do all you can to determine who you believe and who you don't believe, who you trust. And that's the way elections have always been, which is why I let anybody, especially a candidate, if they send me an email asking for time to make their case, I'll bring them on and give them prime time spot. Not to be the grand inquisitor. It's not for me to attack them or to do got you, but it's for me to let them have an opportunity to talk to you, and then you'll make up your own minds. Now, I do endorse, and it's in rare, rare situations, because I want the people, the citizen, the voter, the taxpayer, to take more control of their government, of the people, for the people, by the people. See, I know they don't teach civics anymore in school. Civics is what kind of government do we have? Civics involves what rights do I have under this particular government? And it's also what responsibility do I have under this government? And one of the responsibilities is to get involved and get the issues to know them as best you can and go out to vote. Otherwise, it's not a constitutional representative republic. You're not taking advantage of it. And there are very passionate people on all sides of this. Walt, he says, well, as far as Walt's concerned, he says, support our mayor found innocent by law. Keep her and Councilman Scott. Dump the rest. D-cell is a must for all of us. I'm not sure what you mean by found innocent by law. Oh, you mean the investigations that said there were no criminal activities at all in the Homewood Suites deal. I'm not going to read any personal comments about anybody from the listeners. I don't do that. I don't use my voice. Text. I'm still laughing. I don't like the Inner Harbor because I think it's inefficient and will not produce enough water. It's limited by size of the plant. Build a big one close to the Gulf. That could be more. Yeah, but you're visiting that over again. They said that we can run it out and it can be expanded.

what the whole presentation was yesterday. Get up on the latest, man. That's exactly what that was about yesterday. Gene, desalination is inevitable for Corpus Christi. Just suck it up and get it done. The price is going up. Oh, they ain't seen the price yet. Keep waiting a little while when the competition gets in. Because remember, when something is in demand and the supply is limited, the cost goes up. If you have the supply and you don't have the demand, the price comes down, which is why most of the private, from my understanding, most of the private companies that want to do desal have a take-or-pay provision in them. What does that mean? That means in order to privately do it with their money, their equity, which doesn't qualify for any government grants or assistance, by the way, you have to agree to buy it at a certain amount for 20, 30 years so that they can have a solid enough client base to go to the bank to be able to finance it to get the money to build it privately. Anyway. And so if you don't need that much water, you still have to pay for it in the future. You still have to pay for it. Let me see. Am I going to read any more of these? I'm going to move on.

0: I rarely thought about the big plants and refineries. What about doctors, nurses? It says, one of the comments Ms. Cooper made caught my attention. She says, the people making $90,000 a year work for industry. You can buy a house. Corpus Christi is a poor city. Before I heard about the industry, it's some the people fighting in Corpus Christi. I rarely thought about the big plants and refineries. What about doctors, nurses, attorneys, professions who are not poor? As far as I can see, not everyone can work at one industry. I don't understand her point of view. The public infighting has been stressful, she says. Okay, I'm going to switch horses when we come back.
1: That's RN News. I'm Rich Thomason in Washington. Iran has attacked American allies across the Gulf as renewed fighting with the U.S. ends a month-long pause. The death toll tops 1,100 in the catastrophic flooding in Nepal and Tibet. Some previously unaccounted for tourists have now gotten in touch with authorities, say that they're all right. Citing overwhelming evidence, a Utah judge ordering Charlie Kirk's accused assassin to stand trial. If convicted, Tyler Robinson could be sentenced to death. Tiger Woods loses his driver's license for 5 years after pleading no contest to a reckless driving charge in Florida, the result of a rollover crash near his home 6 months ago. On Wall Street this morning, stocks have turned positive. The Dow is up about 358 points. The NASDAQ ahead 108, and the S&P is up 38 points. More details, srnnews.com.
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When you're talking to them, also ask about their air purifiers and their generators. And let them know, Bob, it was that told us about y'all. I'm going to pull up some left or liberal.

0: Is there a difference? Because there's plenty of people who are not far left, I would say. I don't know. I saw a piece about Tally African American, you're liberal, and they'll assume that you're on another political page. So let's begin. Just listen to this.
1: Difference between a liberal and a leftist. This question stumps most people because they think liberal and left are essentially the same. But they're not. In fact, liberalism and leftism have almost nothing in common. But the left has appropriated the word liberal so effectively, almost everyone, liberals, leftists, and conservatives, thinks they are synonymous. But they're not. Let me offer you six examples. One, race. This is probably the most obvious difference between liberal and left. The liberal position on race has always been A, the color of a person's skin is insignificant, and B, those who believe race is significant are racists. Meanwhile, the left believes the very opposite. To the left, it's the liberal attitude toward race. It's unimportant. That is racist. That's why the University of California officially lists the statement, there is only one race, the human race, as racist. And liberals have always been passionately committed to racial integration, while the left is increasingly committed to racial segregation, such as all black dormitories and separate black graduations at universities. Two, capitalism. Liberals have always been pro-capitalism because liberals are committed to free enterprise and because they know capitalism is the only way to lift great numbers of people out of poverty. It is true that liberals want government to play a bigger role in the economy than conservatives do. But liberals never opposed capitalism, and they were never for socialism. Opposition to capitalism and advocacy of socialism are left-wing values. Three, nationalism. Liberals believe in the nation state, whether that nation is the United States, Brazil, or France. But because the left divides the world by class rather than by national identity, the left has always opposed nationalism. So, while liberals have always wanted to protect American sovereignty and borders, the left is for open borders. When the writers of Superman were liberals, Superman was a proud American, whose very motto was truth, justice, and the American way. But that all changed a few years ago when left-wing writers took over the comic strip and had Superman renounce his American citizenship to be a citizen of the world. The left has contempt for nationalism, seeing it as the road to fascism. Better that we should all be citizens of the world in a world without borders. Four. View of America. Liberals have always venerated America. Watch American films from the 1930s through the 1950s, and you will be watching overtly patriotic, America-celebrating films, virtually all produced, directed, and acted by liberals. Liberals were quite aware of America's imperfections, but they agreed with Abraham Lincoln that America is the last best hope of Earth. The left, however, believes the left is the last best hope of Earth and regards America as racist, sexist, homophobic, xenophobic, violent, and imperialistic. Five, free speech. No one has been more committed than American liberals to the famous statement, I wholly disapprove of what you say, but I will defend to the death your right to say it. But the left is leading the first widespread suppression of free speech in modern American history. From the universities, to the tech companies that govern the internet, to almost every other institution and place of work. Of course, the left claims to only oppose hate speech. But putting aside the fact that the left deems hate speech anything it differs with, protecting what you or I might consider hate speech is the entire point of free speech. 6.

0: Western civilization. Liberals have always championed and sought to protect Western civilization. Liberals celebrate the West's unique moral, philosophical, artistic, musical, and literary achievements, and have taught them at virtually every university. The most revered liberal in American political history, President Franklin Roosevelt, often cited the need to protect Western civilization and even Christian civilization. Yet when President Donald Trump spoke of the need to protect Western civilization in a speech in Warsaw, the left-wing media, also known as the mainstream media, denounced him. They argue that Western civilization is no better than any other, and that Western civilization is just a euphemism for white supremacy. So then, if liberalism and leftism are so different, why don't liberals oppose the left? In a nutshell, because they have been taught all their lives to fear the right. But as one of the best-known liberals in America, Harvard Law School professor Alan Dershowitz said, "As a liberal, as an American, and as a Jew, I far more fear the left than the right." Dear liberals, conservatives are not your enemy. The left is. I'm Dennis.
1: Interesting take, huh? Thought you might enjoy hearing that. 882-5397-882-KEYS. Fred, I'll have to answer some of these questions you guys are asking now about the last hour's segment. I kind of moved on from that. I'll stay here and I'll answer your texts one by one over the text line. Okay, that fair? That's fair. Yeah, it's fair, Bob. It's fair. Yeah, we understand. Oof. But hey, this is a big issue for our community, so we have to deal with it. Whether you want to or not, we have to deal with it. So in light of Prager talking about the difference between liberals and leftists, and he says that they are diametrically opposed, however, they've been taught to hate the right, and I found this, these tweets, and this is where they've gone to, and this is where they've gotten. Although Abdul al-Sayed has deleted most of his tweets about 9/11, you know, people do snapshots of this stuff. He said he loved the Green New Deal, economic poison for Michigan's economy. He tried to bury his tweets. It's not the most earth-shattering news that he's a green socialist, but he's been haggled over support for Hassan Piker. That's the latest issue that he has. There's another headache, though. His tweets about the 9/11 attacks over the years is that he tried to turn the deadliest terror attack into a both sides argument. Saying 9/11 was awful, he said, but I justified war against terrorism, a long campaign of self-defense, was somehow equally atrocious. Others say, nah, Abdul, only radical Islam is evil, along with the terrorism it breeds. His support is not as strong among black and Jewish voters, the two largest minority vote blocks. Somebody asked me the other day, they said, Bob, when are black folks going to wake up and say, here we go again, of their own doing, don't get me wrong, of their own doing. How long they've been loyal to the Democrat Party? Huh? How long? When they switched in the early 50s, between the late 40s and the early 50s, from Republican to Democrat, with the promises that the Democrats made, here you have another group of individuals, people coming from other countries and getting in the head of the line and becoming their elective representative, mayors, congressmen, house members, state house members. Where are the blacks?

0: Well, there are quite a few running now, at least five on the Republican ticket, but we're on the Democrat ticket. Loyal as you are to the Democrat Party, why is there an Abdul? Why is there an Ilhan Omar? Why is there a Rashida Tlaib? Why? Oh, because their ethnic community has gotten so large that that they can vote their people in. Well, I guess most blacks stay home. I don't know. It just seems to me that it's I don't know. I'm glad I really don't live in that kind of place no more. Really, really, really, really, really. Stay with us.
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Abdul El-Sayed posted this. I was a junior in high school in 9/11, he said. It was the first time I feared for my family's safety. The rise in white supremacist violence in America blooming right now in Trump's America is a mass outbreak of anti-Muslim sentiment and violence that germinated in George Bush's America. Well, Paul Krugman, the little beady-eyed liberal leftist, writes for the New York Times. He said back in 2020, he said overall, this is Krugman, this is no right wing, no conservative. He said overall Americans took 9/11 pretty calmly. Notably, there was not a mass outbreak of anti-Muslim sentiment and violence, which could all too easily have happened. And while George W. Bush was a terrible president, in his opinion, to his credit, he tried to calm prejudice and not feed it. So what does that say about Abdul Sayed? Then he said it's been 144 days since the COVID death in the United States, the first. Since then, there have been 144,000 deaths. 1,000 deaths a day. That's the same as 500 plane crashes, 48 9/11s, 33 Iraq wars, and 2.5 Vietnam wars.

imagine, he said in another text, September 30th, 2020, imagine our country if they invested in public health following COVID-19 the way we militarized after 9/11. And he goes on and on and on. Over and over and over, blaming it on white supremacy. He wrote this op-ed in 2021. The logic of the post 9/11 era sacrificed our basic collective liberties, most of all against Muslim Americans. A whole new edifice of control. The Department of Homeland Security was created in order to marshal the full might of a sprawling security state that confused ethnicity and faith for malintent, shining its spotlight harshly on Arabs, South Asians, and Africans. It deliberately left the greatest threat to our security in the shadows, missing the most common source of American terrorism, homegrown and radicalized white men. And then this guy comes over to the United States, where more than 70% of the population are white people, and feels free under our freedom of speech. And we talked about that earlier. To attack them. He said, we fought 20 years of collective war through which we violated the basic rights of millions of non-combatants to make home, live prosperously, and thrive in the places in which they were born. Hundreds of thousands lost their lives. Thousands of U.S. service members and contractors died. Most of them came back home. Among veterans of these wars, death by suicide has been four times as common as death on the battlefield. And in the echo of the worst of our history, the decimation of Native Americans, the transatlantic slave trade, Jim Crow segregation, Japanese internment, we did all of that in the name of an America founded on the self-evident truth that all men are created equal. Hey, did you say that Muslims provided the slaves for the transatlantic slave trade? Well, this is Al Sayed, right? You know, this is him writing. I'm just telling you the stuff that they said. He said, in fact, he wrote this op-ed piece in the Arab American News. We choose to fight for an America true to her ideals. The fight continues. Muslim Americans 20 years later. This is Friday, October 9th, 2021. This article by Abdul Al-Sayed originally appeared in the newsletter. The Incision has been edited for style. The Incision here is from Substack.com. I watched terrorists with names like mine attack my country in the name of my faith. 3,000 of my fellow Americans were killed in the Craven terrorist attacks in New York. The attack devastated me. For me as a Muslim American, the trauma that day was compounded by having my name and faith targeted. When the Twin Towers fell, so did any pretense I had of ethnic anonymity. I wasn't just another brown kid anymore. That morning I had strutted into school with the confidence it takes 16 years to develop and only a moment to take away. Within a few hours of the attack, Mom called me on my blue Nokia brick to tell me that she was going to be picking up my brother from school. His name is Osama. I could come home if I wanted to. No, Mom, I'm going to stay in just in case. In case what? I don't know. In case anybody gets picked on. I had already started to hear epitaphs. Those D Muslims did this. The effing ragheads. I heard a brand new brand of hate that would follow me after 9/11 for the first time a week later at the football field. Oh, he got this long piece. No need of reading it. Now he's trying to say, what are you trying to say? I'm glad we don't have to decide to vote for him. Corpus Christi Coastal Bend, South Texas. May God continue to bless us all. This is KYS, Corpus Christi, Texas. It's 10 o'clock.

0: special guest on Wake Up Mr. Beal this week, Josh Finley, will be talking about, among other things, immigrants and voting. It's 10 o'clock. Take
1: breaking news this hour from Town Hall. I'm Rich Thomason. Iran has attacked American allies across the Gulf as renewed fighting with the U.S. ends. A month-long pause, an Iranian drone sparked a fire in a residential complex in Kuwait City. Bahrain intercepted incoming drones. Other attacks targeted Jordan, the UAE, and Iraq's Kurdish region. The death toll now tops 1,100 in the devastating flooding in Nepal and Tibet. Meanwhile, some previously unaccounted for tourists have gotten in touch with authorities to say that they're okay.
2: Prime Minister Anthony Albanese says five Australians were confirmed safe overnight in Nepal, reducing the number of missing Australians to 38.
3: But that's 38 families, 38 people who we hold grave fears for. We hope, of course, for positive news further.
2: Officials also said two Spanish nationals, two Americans and a Belgian national had contacted authorities and were now classified as in contact. Meanwhile, search efforts continue after last week's floods, which killed over 1,100 people and left thousands more missing. Nepal's foreign ministry says 324 foreign nationals have been rescued, while about 590 from 39 countries remain unaccounted for. I'm Charles Villanesma.
1: Citing overwhelming evidence, a Utah judge has ordered Charlie Kirk's accused assassin to stand trial. If convicted, Tyler Robinson could be sentenced to death. Tiger Woods losing his driver's license for 5 years after pleading no contest to a reckless driving charge in Florida. It was a result of a rollover crash near his home about 6 months ago. Initially charged with DUI, he accepted the lesser charge. Stocks are higher this morning on Wall Street. The Dow is up 410 points. The Nasdaq ahead 67. More on these stories, townhall.com.
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5: Today, expect mostly sunny skies and hot weather as temperatures climb to a high of 100, approaching the record high of 102 set back in 2000. It will be windy this afternoon. Tonight, it will be breezy early on, then partly cloudy and humid with a low of 79. Tomorrow, anticipate mostly sunny and hot conditions with a high of 99. The afternoon will bring breezy winds. Looking ahead to Friday, it will be partly sunny and very warm with a high of 97. By the afternoon, expect increasing winds and a chance of thunderstorms in some areas. With your AccuWeather forecast, I'm meteorologist Joe Lundberg.
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0: And it's time for another edition of Wake Up with Mr. Bill Calhoun, a black conservative who comments on current events using a biblical perspective. 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Wake up, everybody. 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
7: We are going to continue our clarion call to wake up everybody. Hey, Bobby, how you doing today, my friend?
0: I am doing well. Good to hear you. Your voice sounds good. It sounds strong.
7: Well, you know, Bob, I thank you for that because I do look forward to visiting with you every Tuesday. And, in fact, today is another one of those primary days here in the United States. I think there are four states that have their primaries today, including Florida, where Byron Donalds is likely to win the Florida gubernatorial primary and making him the likely next governor of the state of Florida. So Florida, Arkansas, Alaska, and Wyoming, I think, are the states that will be holding primaries today. And one of the reasons why I bring that up is that, you know, Bob, being a political science major, that the Constitution gives the states the right and the obligation to administer elections. And yet the Constitution also gives the president the responsibility to faithfully execute, to take care of, to faithfully execute the laws of the United States. And so the question that we're going to talk about today is, if there is a law, and there is, that says citizens only can vote in elections, federal elections, non-citizens cannot vote, that is a law. And if the Constitution requires the president to take care to faithfully execute the laws, then how does he do that when the states are responsible for administering elections? So the state, the Constitution gives the states the right to administer elections, but the Constitution requires the president to faithfully execute the laws. And so when he puts in place efforts to make sure that non-citizens do not vote, and those efforts are taken to court, which is exactly what has happened, then the question becomes, how does he carry out his responsibility to make sure non-citizens do not vote when the states do not want to give up their voter rolls? So that's what we're going to be talking about today. And it's interesting that these Democrat candidates who want to destroy so many different things, many of which are part of the Constitution, perhaps have not taken into consideration that they'd have to first destroy the Constitution before they can abolish the Senate or before they can change the Electoral College system. And they haven't thought about that. So we're going to sort of see the role that the Constitution plays in our elections. And we're going to have our good friend Josh Finley to come on and share. By the way, let me urge people to please go to wakeupwithmrbill.com and give us your email, and we'll send you our alerts, including all of our behind-the-scenes information, audios. Our show prep is what we call it, so that you'll kind of be able to follow along everything that we talk about and stuff that we don't talk about.
0: It's funny because the news media, Trump lives in Florida. He's in D.C. He made an application, they said, in July, and he voted by mail. And, of course, the media grabbed on it. He's against mail-in ballots, and he just voted by mail. And it makes you say, well, why did he do that? What was the reason? And you think about all the stuff going on everywhere in the world. I don't think he's saying that no ballots by mail. I don't think that was ever said, none ever. But even under, I think Jimmy Carter had a commission put together that said that the easiest way to cheat was through mail-in ballots.
7: Well, they know, the media knows that they are being duplicitous. In the mail-in ballot proviso, there are four exceptions. One is if you're military, one if you live or be traveling outside of your place of residence and you want to vote by mail because you won't be in your state during the election, if you're disabled. So there are four provisos.
0: Yep.
7: They know Trump meets the proviso of him not being in the state of Florida, but they're not interested in telling the truth and presenting the facts. What they want to do is confuse the people. And that's what this election is about. It's about whether they've convinced enough Americans that Trump is the devil to get them to vote for their crazy candidates, or will people do like they did in Wisconsin, walk right up to the edge and then decide, no, we can't vote for crazy Francesca Hahn. We'll take the guy who dropped out of the race and got back in the race. We'll take him before we take crazy Francesca. So other states are going to have to make the same decision. Other voters are going to have to make the same decisions because these people have not thought through anything that they're advocating because they think they're not going to have to explain it. And I have to say, Bob, the media, there are many more and more people, broadcasters in the media, who are asking these questions about how are you going to do that? If you want to abolish the Senate, how are you going to do that? So We're going to see. We've got to go through this season, but we'll see.
0: Yeah, it's funny because the national

0: Two things. The National Association of Black Broadcasters just took a shot at Stephen A. Smith for saying stuff like, Marco Rubio and his credentials and Hispanics and his intelligence and the governor of Florida being an executive. And he said he even moved to Florida. He said, what kind of, do you see AOC or Kamala Harris and any of them going up against these guys in terms of debate and whatnot? Man, they labeled him, the webpage, and they are calling him a coon, Uncle Tom. What is the old saying? They're calling him everything but a child of God. Called him step and fetch it. They are leaning on him under the lead of the National Black Journalists Association because they said he's not following the liberal black, line. But the other thing I wanted to tell you real quick is that I just had on my guest before your segment. I had Todd Starnes on. He's got a new book called The Golden Age, How Trump Saved America. And we just interviewed him live. And the fact is, one of the key ingredients is the lack of God and the lack of civic education are two of the key things that they've done to this country. And it seems that, but it can be overcome. So I just thought I'd throw that out to you.
1: Yeah, I heard Stephen A. Smith respond. Frankly, he was responding to the fact that he criticized four of their icons, Kamala Harris, Michelle Obama, Joy Reid, and Jasmine Crockett, and the National Black Broadcasters Association of Journalists, or whatever they're called, got very upset because he had the temerity to criticize these black women. But let me tell you something. Stephen A. is not going to back down. He's going to be going into the National Broadcasters Hall of Fame, which has nothing to do with race, in September. And it just they're going to have to answer the question why the standards, he meets the standards for the National Broadcasters Hall of Fame, but he doesn't meet the standards for the National Black Journalists Association. These people are crazy, and they're being exposed.
2: 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It's socialist. 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
3: 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Come in, Mr. Rubin, sir.
4: This is Cole Air Home Base. What's it like up there, Jesse?
3: Amazing, sir. I'm so glad I came up with the idea of a Cole Air Balloon.
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3: 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Everyone's waving.
4: Don't forget to wave back, Jesse. You're our ambassador of goodwill.
3: And since Cole Air specializes in keeping all the hot air out of your home, this balloon is the perfect symbol for keeping you cool.
4: If you say so.
3: 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And up we go.
4: Sounds like nothing could possibly go wrong.
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4: Read the manual.
3: Great idea, sir. 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
3: 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How to land.
4: What's it say?
3: 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I tore out the next page. Remember that paper airplane, sir?
4: Well, what goes up, Jesse?
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0: No voter rolls, no mail ballots. The battle is heading to the Supreme Court. On this week's Wake Up Call, Mr. Bill is examining who has the final authority to protect America's election, the states or the federal government. He says President Trump's administration is pushing states to provide voter information that federal officials say is necessary to verify voter eligibility, while a related policy would involve the U.S. Postal Service in determining which mail ballots can be transmitted. Federal courts have blocked key portions of that effort, setting up a major constitutional confrontation over election integrity, states' rights, voter privacy, and presidential power. Election integrity expert Josh Finley returns to Wake Up with Mr. Bill. He serves as the director of the Texas Public Policy Foundation's National Election Protection Project, and he will explain what's really happening, why the courts disagree.

0: agree, and what the outcome could mean for mail-in voting in the 2026 midterm election. Mr. Bill, your guest, Josh Finley, is on the line.
1: Hey, Josh, thank you again for coming back to spend some time with Bob Jones and me. How are you today, my friend?
2: I'm great, and it's great to be with you again. Thank you for having me.
1: Well, I designated you the last time and the first time that you were here as my go-to guy on elections, and I did not expect to have you back so quickly. But Massachusetts, and I think there is an appellate court decision there in D.C., which kind of depressed me a little bit because I thought that the president would be able to continue to require the post office to not deliver ballots to states that did not comply with his request for voter rolls. Now, Josh, I may be getting the sequence mixed up, so I want you to take your time and explain what's going on. It started with the president issuing an executive order on March 31st, and the courts weighed in. So why don't you walk us through where we are and what it all means, Josh?
2: Sure, I'm happy to do that. So first of all, kind of the legal issue here is that the U.S. Constitution says that individual states have the ability to determine the time, place, and manner of election. And so a lot of people interpret it to mean

0: of citizenship. They're not requiring identification when people go to vote. You know, just a couple of the governor of New Jersey hinted that her motor voter system allowed 6,600 non-citizens on the voter rolls, and over about 400 of those non-citizens actually cast ballots, canceling out the votes of legitimate New Jersey citizens. Now, President Trump has identified that one of the big vulnerabilities that states are not securing is mail-in voting. After 2020, you know, prior to 2020, there was always absentee voting, but you had to have, health reasons that you couldn't get polling place. You were out of the country. You couldn't make it there. But then in 2020, you know, just widespread, almost universal mail-in voting became a common thing. And President Trump has identified that there are a lot of vulnerabilities in that type of voting. And there are, because, you know, states like Michigan don't require identification when you register to vote. You request an absentee ballot, and they don't require identification when you cast a ballot. And so there's just a lot of vulnerabilities there. So on March 31st, President Trump put out an executive order and said, basically, you know, if states are not going to implement these minimum levels of security in their election practices, then the federal government should step in and provide a line of security. He asked the Department of Homeland Security to examine voter rolls and look and identify non-citizens. And he held a big press conference a couple of weeks ago, identifying, you know, four states with potentially a couple of hundred thousands of non-citizens on their voter rolls. He also directed the U.S. Postal Service to take some basic steps to identify election mail, you know, make sure that there were special envelopes marked as election mail, that they had barcodes that could be tracked and things like that. So President Trump did that by executive order. Of course, you know, some states challenged, and it's in the courts right now to determine whether this executive order stands. But essentially what he was doing was trying to provide a baseline of election security for states that have really abandoned that security in their own election process.
1: Well, you know, it's so interesting to me because, Josh, in my, you know, 8th grade, 10th grade civics class, I remember the take care clause in Article 2, which relates to the presidency, where the president has a responsibility to take care that the laws of the United States are faithfully executed. Now, Josh, we've got a law that says citizens, non-citizens can't vote in our elections. Can you tell me how the president is going to fulfill his responsibility to make sure that non-citizens do not vote if he doesn't get the voter rolls? Can you help me there?
0: Well, I know it's tough, right? You know, it's interesting. So what's going on with these voter rolls is the Department of Justice has requested voter rolls from, you know, all 50 states. It requested who is on the rolls and also the methods that those states are using for cleaning their voter rolls. You know, cleaning the voter rolls of people like non-citizens, of people that have died, of people that have moved. And there are 24 states that have resisted giving this information to the federal government. So the Department of Justice has had to sue. And what's fascinating is these states, they're just choosing not to access information that the federal government already has. Like we said, the Department of Homeland Security has set up a database to help identify non-citizens. It's called the SAVE database. Obviously, there's Social Security that the federal government has. I mean, they create our Social Security numbers, so they know who has a Social Security number and who is here legally. The post office has lists of deliverable addresses, and yet states refuse to compare their voter files to these lists of deliverable addresses. And so you're exactly right. All the president is doing here is saying, we want to protect the security of our elections. States, let us know what you and use the information that's available to you at the federal government level to improve your voter rolls and your election process.
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4: I got a text in from Raymond. He said, Mr. Bill, put ICE agents at the polling locations.
5: Well, we'll see. The Democrats, they had a proviso in their platform that abolishes ICE. They want to use the Constitution whenever it gives them some power, like in the case of administering elections. But then they want to use the Constitution to abolish the Senate. They are betwixt and between. But anyway, is Josh still on the line?
4: Yes.
5: Okay, so Josh, let me ask you this, and then I want to get to your article that you wrote about Kamala Harris. Where do you think this issue of where the conflict is in terms of the president trying to carry out his responsibility to make sure laws are faithfully executed and using federal agencies like Homeland Security or the Social Security Administration or even the U.S. Postal Service to fulfill his duty to make sure laws are faithfully executed. And in this case, it is to make sure that non-citizens are not voting in our elections versus the Constitution giving the states the right to administer elections. How do you think, well, first of all, do you think the Supreme Court is going to take it up? And then, how do you think the Supreme Court is going to rule on that before I ask you about Kamala Harris?
6: Well, you know, we're getting very close to this year's elections, and so I'm not sure that the Supreme Court is going to take it up, in time to do anything for the 2026 elections. And, you know, a lot can change between now and when they ever do decide to take up this issue. You know, what I think is going to happen here with this, though, actually, is that common sense is going to win out. You know, for so long, the left has been saying there's no citizens on our voter rolls and non-citizens don't vote. But what happened in New Jersey with Mikey Sherrill, the governor out there, is when she finally had to admit that non-citizens were on her voter rolls, then she said, oh, wait, I actually am in favor of voter ID. You know, Chuck Schumer the other day just came out and said Democrats favor voter ID. Now, they don't vote that way in the Senate, but common sense is going to win the day on these issues. Poll after poll for months now has shown that 80% of Americans across the board, Republican, Democrat, doesn't matter, believe that only citizens should be voting in U.S. elections, that you should have to have ID to vote. And so I think, you know, before this even gets to the Supreme Court, common sense is going to win out. And, you know, these things that the president wants to implement are going to be implemented either at the federal level or at the state level. But it is going to be a fight until the Supreme Court takes it up.
5: And we got a good ruling from the Fifth Circuit, I think yesterday or Friday, that upheld Texas's effort to make sure that non-citizens don't vote in our elections. I think we did. But let me move on to an article I think you wrote about how you feel Kamala Harris accidentally

0: may have offered some support, and I may not be phrasing it correctly, but offered some support for the implementation of the SAVE Act. Why don't you tell us about that article?
1: Well, just the other day, Harris put out a video criticizing conservative election, you know, integrity principles. And one thing that she said about the SAVE Act, the Save America Act, was she said, "Can you believe this Save America Act? It's going to make you prove who you are." And Kamala Harris, that is exactly right. The Save America Act is going to make you prove who you are. It's going to make you provide proof of citizenship. It is going to require identification when you go cast a ballot because, like I said just a few minutes ago, 80% of Americans across the board think that you should have to prove who you are to vote in elections. Harris, you know, was a failed presidential candidate. I think a big reason for that is because her views were out of touch with the American people. And this is a case where she is showing that she's out of touch and also maybe not even understanding one of the major bills that's before the Senate right now.
0: You know, the House has passed on five different occasions some version of the SAVE Act, you know, either with the photo ID and requirement of citizenship or and mail-in ballots and maybe stripping away, you know, a couple of the other non-election related issues involving no men and women sports, et cetera. But the Senate has not yet been able to get the guts or take on a strategy, to identify a strategy that would allow it to pass the SAVE Act. Give us your impression of what is going to happen when the Senate comes back from its August recess. Are we going to be able to get that done?
1: Well, you're right about one thing. I mean, there have been a lot of great Texas congressmen that have supported the Save America Act, and the House has passed it a bunch of times already. You know, it's popular to blame Republicans in the Senate for not getting that passed, and I think, you know, to some extent that's true. But remember, every single Democrat has voted against this act every single time as well. And it's just, you know, continuing to oppose voter identification is just out of touch with the American people. The polls overwhelmingly show that people believe that we need it to have confidence in our election process. You know, when the Senate comes back, it is going to come up again. President Trump keeps pushing this. He has done everything from, you know, not signing legislation that both houses have passed. He keeps talking about it in his Truth Social posts. And, you know, the longer that the Save America Act stays alive, I think the better chance it has of passing at some point. Mm-hmm. I think it is going to be tough the closer we get to the election, though. You know, people are hesitant to change rules as we get closer to election. When the Senate comes back, we'll just be weeks from early voting starting in states in like North Carolina and Virginia, you know, that have 45 days of early voting. So I think the odds of it passing narrow. But the fact that it's still alive says a lot, and I think senators are going to be forced to vote on it again, and we need to keep encouraging them to pass this legislation.
0: So finally, Josh, do you feel that our elections will be more secure this midterm than the last midterm?
1: So I think they will definitely be more secure than the last midterm in 2022. However, I think we still need to be vigilant. The hope that I would have for people is that they get out and vote. The quickest way to make sure that your side loses is by staying home. President Trump is doing everything that he can to secure these elections. Great conservatives in the states are doing everything that they can to secure our elections when states are falling through. And so people should get out and vote and have confidence in the process. But look, if you're unsure about things, sign up to be part of the election process. You can be a poll worker. You can be a poll watcher. You can be there and observe as votes are counted. I would encourage everyone to first get out to vote. Second of all, participate in the process. And look, things aren't perfect, but we're getting

0: better all the time.
1: Well said, my friend, and that is why you're our go-to guy on election integrity. Tell people how they can follow you, Josh Finley.
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1: You are a good man, and we appreciate you coming by. We'll be checking back with you as we get closer to the elections. Thank you, Josh Finley.
2: Thank you, Josh. Be safe and be well, sir.
0: Thank you for having me. It's great to talk to you.
2: You too. 882-5397-882. He's got a couple minutes to the next break, Mr. Bill.
1: Okay.
2: You can keep going.
1: Well, the thing that and we're going to bring Josh back. Listen, we're committed to doing everything we can to amplify the president's message. He is being besieged at all levels, and too many of our Republican elected officials are silent. They are not even amplifying the message that he's putting out every day. So we're going to do everything we can, and we're going to bring on the experts. I got my own opinions. You've got your own opinions. But there are people who deal in these issues because many of them are complicated, just like the conflict between the state's responsibility to administer the election, which is given to them in the Constitution, versus the president's responsibility to make sure that all the laws of the United States are faithfully carried out. That's his duty in
2: right.
1: the Constitution. Well, obviously, there's a conflict because he's going to have and use the agencies, the federal agencies that disposal to be able to carry out his responsibility.
2: Yeah, but the Supreme Court does have a rule of not ruling too close to an election on matters that are political nature like that. So that's why he doesn't think that they'll may not do anything in the court before the election, which is only 2.5 months or so away. Anna says in the text to her, she said the Democrats are starting to realize that Democrat Social America was behind that ideology. Now that they're being replaced, the Dems are being replaced by DSA candidates, they're jumping on the Save America Act, jumping on it. Now, I don't see that, but maybe you do.
1: Well, there's been some talk. Carville and some of the other pundits are telling their Democrat candidates to stop fighting voter ID. I don't know if they've gotten behind that proviso that says that you have to be a citizen to register. But Carville has come out and told Democrat candidates to stop fighting against photo ID. So we'll see. We'll see.
2: We'll see.
1: What Josh is saying is that it may be a strategic advantage that we are continuing, that we have not passed the SAVE Act, which allows us to continue to talk about it up to election day. We got to do everything that we can to help the public be motivated, our voters to be motivated to go out and vote. That's what all of this is about.
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6: Hot Air Balloon 1 to Cold Air Home Base. Come in, Mr. Rubin, sir.
7: This is Cold Air Home Base. What's it like up there, Jesse?
6: Amazing, sir. I'm so glad I came up with the idea of a Cold Air Balloon.
7: Well, I did tell you to get us noticed.
6: Oh, they noticed, sir. I'm throwing paper airplanes from up here. Everyone's waving.
7: Don't forget to wave back, Jesse. You're our ambassador of goodwill.
6: And since Cold Air specializes in keeping all the hot air out of your home, this balloon is the perfect symbol for keeping you cool.
7: If you say so.
6: And it's so easy to fly. Just hit this button. And up we go.
7: Sounds like nothing could possibly go wrong.
6: Just wish I knew how to land this thing.
7: Read the manual.
6: Great idea, sir. Let's see here. congratulations on

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0: Here we go, sir. How to land.
1: What's it say?
0: Oh, no. I tore out the next page. Remember that paper airplane, sir?
1: Well, what goes up, Jesse?
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7: Mr. Bill.
8: Yes, sir.
7: Election integrity. That's a piece of work. You almost want to ask yourself, how do we get this far away from just voting on election day? I mean, what, my dad and my mom, they voted every election. He would come home from work, and then him and his mom, and sometimes he would take one of us kids to the polls with him. And we walk around, and we go in the booth with him. And they used to pull down levers, or you had a great big lever. You would pull one and the curtain would wrap around you. But even then, they would cheat. Later on, when I became a member of the Philadelphia Democrat Party, as an official of the party, I found out some of the old tricks they used to have. Like, they would put a piece of paper on the Democrat, on the Republican side. So if you pull that lever, they could see under the curtain to see if the white paper fell to the ground. They knew you voted Republican. And then even before that, sometimes they would put some chalk on the lever. And when you go to come out, they would shake your hand and see if they had chalk on your hand. Or, they did all this kind of stuff. And then sometimes a cop outside would stop you because they were not going to allow the other party to get away or you get away because you needed them for everything. But they've been messing with elections forever. When they used to have the paper ballot, you know, and then you have a pencil, when they counted up the votes at the end of the election, they would put a piece of graphite under their thumbnail, Mr. Bill, under their thumbnail, and it could be invalid if it had too many votes on it, almost like the butterfly ballot where a lot of them were thrown out because they had voted too many times for a candidate. They would take it, and if it was for the Republican, they would hit it with their thumb, put another mark down, and that would invalidate the ballot. Look, all the tricks in the book. I cut my teeth on big city Democrat machine politics. So they've always tried to rig elections. In fact, when the Republicans in Philadelphia controlled elections for about 30, 40 years, now the Democrats have been controlled of Philadelphia about the last 70, 80 years, but before, in the 50s, when it switched over, the Republicans had, the congressman told them to let me go up to the tower because they were training me. I was being groomed to be a Democrat leader. When I went up to the vault, I opened him up and he would ask me to go look. This is how he was teaching me. So they would give me the key and I would go up to the vault in City Hall right under the feet of William Penn statue. There's a vault room there. And I went in there and I was going through the different books doing research. The Republicans had two books for every election. Every poll in place, everywhere, they had two votes. And the one that gave them the win is the one that they would count as the official vote. So both sides would do it at some point. So they've been doing this forever. It's not going to go away. But I just thought I'd bring that up.
8: Well, the issue that exacerbates what you just said is the fact that the states, by our Constitution, administer the elections, and there is no no leverage that can be applied to states who are not administering the elections fairly and legally. What do you do? Once the election is held, how do you go back and say you didn't do this properly or you did this improperly? And then what is the remedy? Do you invalidate a voter who's voted? See, this is where we are, and this is why I think the Constitution, Supreme Court is going to have to give us more clarity and really deal with this issue of whether we need the federal government to step in. Listen, we've got the federal government to step in when states don't properly administer Medicare or Medicaid or federal welfare benefits or unemployment compensation. When the states don't do what they're supposed to do, the federal government is there to act as the enforcer, if you will. Well, that's not the case with elections. States know they can do whatever they want to do, and then they can point to the Constitution saying, we have the right to administer. You stay out of our business, federal government. And that's where we are. Now, this is no different than any of the other major issues that the Supreme Court has ruled on, like Plessy versus Ferguson or Brown versus Board of Education, or even the recent abortion opinion that was overturned. We have a Supreme Court to look at the big issues and decide if it's time for some kind of reform or revisiting or even repeal of some of those provisos. So until we can get some authority to make state, listen, in Michigan, you don't have to show any ID to register. You don't have to show any ID to vote, and they send out universal mail ballots. So they can send out all of the ballots to all of the people listed, the voters listed on the voter rolls, and there is no requirement that there is any kind of ID when that ballot is voted, mail ballot is voted.
7: I got that.
8: That is the perfect place, a state, for a guy like Abdul Saeed to win.
7: I got that, Mr. Bill, but I don't.
8: And until the federal government can get in there and do something about it, I don't see how we're going to fix this.
7: But I don't necessarily know that the Supreme Court will get this right as well, because they blew it on the birthright citizenship. All you had to go back to and look at the record of the debate of the sponsors and the authors who said a visitor, a traveler, a diplomat, and especially an illegal, just because they have a baby on this soil does not make them a citizen, and look how they rule. So, you know.
8: Well, it's still the only, listen, what do they say? You don't fight the army with the, you don't fight the war with the army you'd like. You fight the war with the army that you have.
7: I got it.
8: The Supreme Court is what we have. So that's what we have to go to fight these battles.
7: Appreciate it. Thank you so much for the time that you spend with us, Mr. Bill.
8: We love you, Bobby.
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3: 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Coming up next, the news with Mike Slater.
9: Thank you, Bill. It is Wednesday, September 2nd, 2026. Here's what's happening today in America. The United States hits more targets in Iran. The Department of Homeland Security vows to crack down on voter fraud. A new survey ranks the best towns for retirement. And researchers say the common smartphone is dirtier than this. It's all coming up, and I will be here with your message of the day about the Lindsey Clancy trial, maybe coming to an end. First, the Trump administration launched additional strikes against the Islamic Republic of Iran on Tuesday. The mission was in retaliation to recent attacks against commercial shipping in the Strait of Hormuz and against American troops deployed in the region. The president issued a direct warning to the leader of Iran, telling reporters he is preparing, quote, the biggest attack of them all. He said, Iran tried to rebuild their radar because they can't see anything. We waited until it was almost built, and then we hit it. The president said, if Iran responds, they'll be hit much harder. If it goes a third time, they're going to be totally wiped out as a country. Homeland Security is planning a surge in its efforts to investigate voter fraud in certain states.

0: As an established presence, joint venture plans include investing more than $7 billion over the next 5 years, more than doubling production to roughly 600,000 barrels a day compared with this year. Treasury Secretary Scott Bessent says 19 of the G20's member nations stand together, agreeing to address streams of cheap exports that cause global economic imbalances. The lone dissenting member of the group, Communist China. The G20 has now wrapped up a two-day meeting in Asheville, North Carolina. For the Wall Street Business Report, I'm Rich Thomason.
1: Breaking news and analysis at townhall.com. Starbucks has broken a record. We get the details from Bill Alexander.
2: The Starbucks full menu launch on August 25th was the strongest in the company's North American history. The brand's foot traffic exceeded its usual Tuesday traffic by 35.1%, making it Starbucks' biggest Tuesday of the year. The pumpkin spice latte, a perennial sales driver for the coffee chains, remained a strong performer, as did more recent additions to the recurring fall lineup, like the pumpkin cream cold brew.
1: That's Bill Alexander. Virtually every American has been targeted by scammers. A study by the Associated Press and Frontline shows scams in the U.S. have surged to a record high. The study also concludes the U.S. still lags behind some other countries in tackling that ongoing problem. Things like holding financial and social media companies more accountable and regulating the cryptocurrency that scammers often rely on. You'll find more on these stories at srnnews.com.
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4: This afternoon will be windy and hot with the temperature reaching a high of 100. Tonight will be breezy early on, then partly cloudy and humid with a low of 80. Tomorrow will bring mostly sunny and hot weather, becoming windy in the afternoon with a high of 99. Moving on to Friday, it will be partly sunny with increasing breezes in the afternoon and a chance of a thunderstorm in some areas, reaching a high of 97. Saturday will be hot with a mix of sun and clouds, becoming breezy in the afternoon, also with a high of 97. With your AccuWeather forecast, I'm meteorologist Joe Lundberg.
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1: Well, going into the next few days, we're still looking pretty slim for rain chances around the coastal bend, but additional moisture this weekend could promote some more of those isolated showers. We'll talk about what to expect coming up in that full 7-day forecast.
2: After decades of protection and failed renovation attempts, the historic 1914 Nueces County Courthouse is finally headed for demolition. County officials say the last major barrier is about to fall.
3: Nearly $2 million is going into Fulton streets and drainage. Coming up, I'll show you where the work is planned and what it could mean for residents.
2: Hi, thanks for joining us on Chris 6 News. I'm Jacob Daniels.
1: Well, howdy and happy Wednesday, Coastal Bend. I'm meteorologist Stephen Jones. Taking a look at our Coastal Bend Weather Watchers group on Facebook, we saw this great shot. Thank you to Chris White for sending this one in. Wonderful picture there from North Padre Island. Just a gorgeous sunrise going on. And either way, I just gotta love when the sky's on fire like that, or maybe the upside down. Either way, if you get a good shot like this, the sun rises, maybe sunsets, or even just good cloud formations. Hopefully you also submit that to the Coastal Bend Weather Watchers group. Although keep in mind, if you're not already a member, once you join, you're gonna see some more great weather photos just like that one. Now, as we're heading through our Wednesday afternoon, things are very toasty out there, of course, chasing 99, if not 100 on the money for our daytime high over by the International Airport under those mostly sunny skies before we start that nightly cool down. That's going to be back down into the lower 90s by 6 p.m. and then overnight lows bottoming out in those 70s and 80s tomorrow morning. We do have a heat advisory in effect this afternoon from noon through 6 p.m. for inland San Patricio, Nueces, and Clayburgh counties, even down into Brooks County, with that heat index as high as 110 to 140.

0: 15 degrees, so make sure to stay cool out there this Wednesday afternoon.
1: 1 year ago, the answer was no. And now, the answer is the same. Hey everyone, I'm Drew Bishop, and the Inner Harbor Desalination Project hit another roadblock on Tuesday. In fact, the car is stalled in the middle of the road, and here's why.
2: And I asked everyone that was there from Hillcrest, and they said, absolutely not.
1: Have you ever wondered why the desal project is called Inner Harbor? It's because it would draw water nearby the inner harbor of the Corpus Christi Ship Channel. But it'll also have a water treatment plant nearby a neighborhood known as Hillcrest. It's a historically black neighborhood in Northside Corpus Christi. Many residents of that neighborhood have voiced opposition to the project going back to last year's vote. That's why there were gasps of shock when Dan Leyendecker, the director of Corpus Christi Desal Partners, said this.
3: One of the names we discussed was to name it the Hillcrest Water Treatment Complex. And that's one that there seemed to be some agreement on.
1: Leyendecker said he met with members of the Hillcrest community about Inner Harbor Desal. He acknowledged they were against it, but said they wanted to be, quote, remembered, and that changing the name of the project might accomplish that. Reverend Henry Williams, who grew up in Hillcrest and had met with Leyendecker, came up to clarify.
4: I think that was mentioned perhaps off the cuff in some humor. No one would consider that.
1: So the confusion was cleared up, but the problem still remains. A desalination facility smack dab in the middle of a historic Corpus Christi neighborhood.
5: Not in my backyard, we the people.
1: Other problems like discharging the brine from the water back into the ship channel were addressed. Leyendecker presented an option for a discharge line that would lead into the Gulf instead of nearby bays. That would ease concern of environmental impact of the project. However, it was also attached to a phase two, which would produce another 50 million gallons a day of water, but raise the price tag from just under $1 billion to at least $3.6 billion.
6: The city never initially said they were going to put it out into the Gulf because it costs money. Lots of money.
1: If that happened, the average family's water bill in Corpus Christi would go up by $50 a month. So just like last September, Inner Harbor Desal will stay put. So what comes next? Will Inner Harbor come back to council? When asked, City Manager Peter Zanoni said, quote, tonight's vote wasn't a no on the project. There was a motion to approve it, and that was denied, end quote. So while this vote closes the book for now, it could set the stage for local elections come this November. Reporting for Chris 6 News, I'm Drew Bishop.
7: The long-vacant 1914 Nueces County Courthouse in downtown Corpus Christi is moving closer to demolition. For years, the preservation easement held by the Texas Historical Commission blocked anyone from tearing it down. That restriction is now being lifted, and the county is already soliciting bids. Commissioner Mike Pusley says the process is underway. The courthouse has stood empty since 1977. Multiple layers of historic protection, including a deed covenant originally tied to the 1970s federal grants and later extended by a state restoration grant, has kept the building standing until today. Last year in April, the Texas Historical Commission voted to terminate that easement, provided the county meets mitigation requirements such as documenting the building, producing a history book, and salvaging key architectural features. Commissioner Mike Pusley confirmed that the final local step is imminent.
8: We're going to approve the release of the deed restriction that's been held by the Texas Historical Commission. The state's already approved that. We've signed it. It'll get approved by the full court tomorrow. That allows us to move forward with the demolition of the courthouse.
7: Demolition bidding opened this week. A pre-bid meeting is set for September 10th with bids due by September 22nd. Officials stress safety, but it will be the top priority.
8: So that's the big issue with the demo, is making sure that what we do in tearing down that courthouse doesn't put anyone in danger, because the courthouse is in an advanced state of deterioration.
7: The building does contain asbestos, and that must be removed first. So that's going to limit public access to the materials, such as bricks. The county plans to preserve pieces of the stairwell and the jail doors and display them at the Bullock Museum in Austin. A formal history book will be produced by the county as well. So demolition will not happen overnight. Exact timing and cost still depends on the winning bid, permitting, and abatement work. But after nearly 50 years of vacancy and failed redevelopment efforts, the path is now clear. I'll continue to follow the bidding process and any further updates from the Commissioner's Court. For Chris 6 News, I'm Shane Rackley.

0: I'm here in Fulton, where six streets, including this one, are set to see improvements after Aransas County approved a construction contract worth almost $2 million. The project is being funded through a mitigation grant. It covers Palmetto, Broadway, Cactus, Chaparral, Mesquite, and Myrtle streets. And the county isn't just putting down a new layer of asphalt. Contract documents show crews will also mill existing pavement and stabilize the road base. Drainage is also a major part of the project. The plans include new and replaced concrete pipes, drainage swales, ditch improvements, and grate inlets. There's also money set aside for driveway and sidewalk repairs in areas affected by the work. The contract is with Tex-Mex Paving, and the county's engineer is Hansen Professional Services. The contract documents require the contractor to submit a construction schedule within 10 days after receiving the notice to proceed. That means the exact timing of the construction will depend on when that notice is issued and the contractor's schedule. The project is part of a larger effort to address flooding and drainage issues in the area. For people who live along these streets, the work could mean new pavement, but also changes to the drainage systems that help move water away from their homes and roadways. For now, the next step is getting the project moving with the notice to proceed and construction schedule. Reporting in Fulton, I'm Reagan Garvin, Chris 6 News.
1: A local nonprofit is helping high school girls find the perfect dress for a homecoming at no cost. Smiles for Miles is hosting the third annual Once Upon a Dress, a homecoming edition giveaway this Saturday from 11 to 3 at the Boys and Girls Club of Corpus Christi. The event is free and open to all high school girls in the community. Organizers say it's about more than just a dress. It's about building confidence and community among young women heading into the homecoming season.
2: Private companies are making money from taxpayer dollars and fees by helping DHS collect massive fines from immigrants.
3: When we got this, it was like a complete shock.
2: A year ago, Eric Amaya's father got a notice from DHS that he had ignored a deportation order 30 years ago and now owed a $1.8 million fine. What did you think when you saw that amount?
3: That it's insane, right? That no one can pay that amount of money. This is some kind of joke, right?
2: His father took it as serious and dangerous, deciding to move to El Salvador, leaving Eric and the rest of the family in Maryland. We spoke to a woman from Guatemala, issued an almost $1 million fine. CBP telling us it supports efforts to ensure that individuals meet their legal obligations, including payment of immigration-related fines and other debts owed to the U.S. government. We've learned Customs and Border Protection has awarded at least three contracts for debt collection. The bill Eric Amaya showed us from Continental Service Group added $500,000 in administrative costs, plus $60,000 in penalties. When we asked about this, CBP confirmed Conserve gets to keep at least some of those fees. That's on top of the tax dollars it's getting under government contract. Charles Moore is staff attorney at Public Justice, a group representing immigrants who've received these staggering fines. Some people are getting these fines, you would say, that shouldn't.
4: Those are folks who are seeking lawful status, who have orders of supervision with ICE, or have some other reason to remain in the country.
3: My father was the primary breadwinner of the family, right? His income alone paid for the mortgage and the food. I find myself having to work more and to face all of those charges by myself now.
2: A piece of paper impacting more than just the person whose name is on it. And few immigrants actually seem to be paying these penalties. DHS telling us that it has collected just over $1 million despite issuing over $84 billion in fines. Patrick Terpstra, Scripps News Group, Washington.
5: Ken Paxton is the most corrupt politician in Texas. Since taking office, Ken Paxton's net worth has increased 7,000%. He now owns 15 homes, while most Texans can't afford one. Ken Paxton was impeached by his own party for taking bribes from wealthy donors while blocking overtime pay for Texas workers. And
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11: Today, well, howdy and happy Wednesday, Coastal Bend. Taking a look at the big weather picture as we're heading out there. Still seeing tropical depression Edward spinning out there into portions of East Texas. Bring rain to portions of Eastern Texas just to the north of Houston. You can see there on the radar still that swirl going, but closer to home here around the Coastal Bend, coming in pretty dry and sunny as we're heading into our Wednesday afternoon. Here's a look at the future cast out there, chasing the triple digits for a lot of our daytime highs by 3 to 4 p.m. Even thinking by Corpus Christi International Airport, we could touch up to that 100 degree mark. Of course, closer to the coast you get, that water mitigates your temperature a little bit. Port Aransas chasing those lower 90s for your daytime high, but still going to be feeling like the lower triple digits. By 10 p.m. tonight, back down into the 80s across the board, and overnight lows bottoming out in those 70s and 80s as we're waking up tomorrow morning. Of course, it's going to be that air you can wear feeling tomorrow with plenty of humidity in the atmosphere. Then rinse and repeat into our Thursday afternoon with maybe the reappearance of a few of those sea breeze showers tomorrow, although the by far majority of us still going to be staying dry as we're heading through the work week. Here's the latest on Tropical Depression Edward out there in East Texas, still moving off towards the north-northwest at about 5 miles an hour and bringing a lot of rain up the I-45 corridor as we're heading in towards this weekend. High pressure that's over the southeast United States. Here's a look at that upper level pattern. That could push some of the moisture from Edward back into central and south Texas. That could start to promote some of our rain chances as we're heading in towards the weekend and into the start of next week. It's not going to be a total washout, so if you're making those Labor Day weekend plans, keep in mind, don't want to have you cancel those outdoor plans, but you could see one or two of those isolated showers reappearing on the board. Just for right now, doesn't look like it's going to be that widespread drought-busting rainfall for us. Here's how it's all looking on the seven-day forecast, with daytime highs still rounding out in the mid to upper 90s, and even that triple-digit mark today for this afternoon. Overnight low is also going to be feeling the humidity as we're stepping out there, the 70s up towards 80 degrees sometimes as we're heading in towards our coastal communities, and of course, keep in mind, we could see a few isolated showers as we're heading into this weekend and to the start of next week.
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6: Hey everyone, I'm Laura Saliska at Cal Allen High School for Tuesday Volleys. It's another edition of non-district matchups, but it's getting closer and closer as teams fine-tune their skills. We had a very tough matchup between two maroon teams that are going to be making a difference in their districts. In 5A, the Flower Bluff Lady Hornets travel to Cal Allen to face the 4A Lady Cats.
7: Flower Bluff won the first two sets 25-19 and 25-20. Now to set three. Cal Allen down by six. Morgan Reisinger sets up Taylor Paredes on the outside. She slams it down the line outside the block, and the Lady Cats are down 9-4. Flower Bluff adds to their lead with great work at the center net by Aliana Thornton. She's one of four sophomores on the lineup. The Lady Hornets are up 13-6. Now check this out. Good pass from Emily Eggleston. Christina Rodriguez sets it right back. Cross-court kill, pulling ahead 17-9. Second to last point, and Flower Bluff gives it to their cannon. Alyssa Thornton on the outside snipes her kill, and Flower Bluff sweeps in three sets, winning the final 25-11. The Lady Hornets are looking strong before the district schedule begins.
8: I think towards the end, we started being more intentional, and we, like, noticed the spots, and we were being more aggressive, and we got more comfortable talking better. We have been communicating pretty well, but I think we really turned it on towards the end.
7: After the game, Cal Allen celebrated their senior captain, Taylor Paredes. A few games ago, she surpassed 1,000 career kills and 600 digs. Congratulations to Taylor.
6: Flower Bluff starts district play next Friday against Veterans Memorial, while Cal Allen has a few more weeks. For Tuesday Volleys, I'm Laura Saliska, Chris Six Sports.
9: Sailors aboard the USS Abraham Lincoln are finally getting off the ship. The aircraft carrier and its crew of roughly 5,000 docked at a port in eastern Thailand on Wednesday. That after a grueling deployment in the Middle East that included a record-setting deployment at sea of more than 250 days. During that span, there were multiple reports of mental health issues among crew members and concerns about food and supplies. Thai officials have said the Lincoln stop would be for rest and recovery before returning to its U.S. base. Authorities there are stepping up security to ensure a smooth visit.
10: If your lunchbox or after-school snack is anything but exciting, it's time to kick it up a notch.
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2: We're midway through our back-to-school salute here in the Test Kitchen. And whether you're taking classes, have kids or grandkids who are in school, or you're looking for a fun change of pace recipe that's perfect for lunch or an after-school snack, then you're going to love the muffins we're whipping up today. What we do is add an egg, milk, and a bit of melted butter to a package of corn muffin mix and give it a good stir. And don't worry if it looks a little lumpy. That's normal. Okay, we spoon that into a muffin tin. Now, for the part that might sound crazy, we put a piece of hot dog in the center of each muffin so the top of it peeks out. Now, we pop these in the oven for 10 minutes or so until they pass the toothpick test. And if you'd rather use a turkey dog or even the cocktail-sized Smokies, go ahead. Once they cool slightly, we take them out of the pan and they're done. And the nice thing about these is that they're lunchbox friendly and great for an after-school snack. We even came up with a honey mustard sauce for dipping. I do hope you'll go online and get the recipe for our crazy corn dog muffins so you can have something fun for lunch or as an after-school snack. I'm Howard in the Mr. Food Test Kitchen with Kelly, who's really just a kid at heart, where today we found a crazy fun way for you to say, ooh, it's so good.
3: Our Clear the Shelters campaign was a success. In the month of August, we teamed up with the Humane Society to get as many of our furry friends adopted. Thanks to you, 208 pets were adopted, and to keep that momentum going, the ASPCA has awarded the shelter a grant to waive adoption fees this weekend. From September 5th through the 7th, all pets will have their adoption fees waived. So stop by, meet your new best friend, and give a pet a forever home. Well, for our KZT TV viewers, thank you so much for joining us today. But if you're watching us on Chris 6 or listening on 1440 Keys, make sure you stay tuned for another half hour of news and weather after this.
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5: Nearly $2 million is going into Fulton streets and drainage. Coming up, I'll show you where the work is planned and what it could mean for residents.
6: After decades of protection and failed renovation attempts, the historic 1914 Nueces County Courthouse is finally headed for demolition. County officials say the last major barrier is about to fall.
7: I'm John Madry's parents love back-to-school photos, but you know, if you have multiple sports or multiple kids, it can get expensive. We'll show some ways to save on those photos and be even more creative.
6: Hi, thanks for joining us on Chris 6 News. I'm Jacob Daniels.
8: Well, howdy and happy Wednesday, Coastal Bend. I'm meteorologist Stephen Jones. Taking a look at our Coastal Bend Weather Watchers group on Facebook, we saw this great shot. Thank you to Chris White for sending this one in. Wonderful picture there from North Padre Island. Just a gorgeous sunrise going on. And either way, just gotta love when the sky's on fire like that, or maybe the upside down. Either way, if you get a good shot like this, the sun rises, maybe sunsets, or even just good cloud formations. Hopefully you also submit that to the Coastal Bend Weather Watchers group. Although keep in mind, if you're not already a member, once you join, you're gonna see some more great weather photos just like that one. Now, as we're heading through our Wednesday afternoon, things are very toasty out there, of course, chasing 99, if not 100 on the money for our daytime high over by the International Airport under those mostly sunny skies before we start that nightly cool down. That's going to be back down into the lower 90s by 6 p.m. and then overnight lows bottoming out in those 70s and 80s tomorrow morning. We do have a heat advisory in effect this afternoon from noon through 6 p.m. for inland San Patricio, Nueces, and Clayburgh counties, even down into Brooks County, with that heat index as high as 110 to 100 and 14 degrees, so make sure to stay cool out there this Wednesday afternoon.
9: 1 year ago, the answer was no, and now the answer is the same. Hey everyone, I'm Drew Bishop, and the Inner Harbor Desalination Project hit another roadblock on Tuesday. In fact, the car is stalled in the middle of the road, and here's why.
10: And I asked everyone that was there from Hillcrest, and they said, absolutely not.
9: Have you ever wondered why the desal project is called Inner Harbor? It's because it would draw water nearby the inner harbor of the Corpus Christi Ship Channel. But it'll also have a water treatment plant nearby a neighborhood known as Hillcrest. It's a historically black neighborhood in Northside Corpus Christi. Many residents of that neighborhood have voiced opposition to the project going back to last year's vote. That's why there were gasps of shock when Dan Leyendecker, the director of Corpus Christi Desal Partners, said this.
11: One of the names we discussed was the name at the Hillcrest Water Treatment Complex. And that's one that there seemed to be some agreement on.
9: Leyendecker said he met with members of the Hillcrest community about Inner Harbor Desal. He acknowledged they were against it, but said they wanted to be, quote, remembered, and that changing the name of the project might accomplish that. Reverend Henry Williams, who grew up in Hillcrest and had met with Leyendecker, came up to clarify.
12: I think that was mentioned perhaps off the cuff in some humor. No one would consider that.
9: So the confusion was cleared up, but the problem still remains. A desalination facility smack dab in the middle of a historic Corpus Christi neighborhood.
13: Not in my backyard, we the people.
9: Other problems like discharging the brine from the water back into the ship channel were addressed. Leyendecker presented an option for a discharge line that would lead into the Gulf instead of nearby bays. That would ease concern of environmental impact of the project. However, it was also attached to a phase two, which would produce another 50 million gallons a day of water, but raise the price tag from just under $1 billion to at least $3.6 billion.
14: The city never initially said they were going to put it out into the Gulf because it costs money. Lots of money.
9: If that happened, the average family's water bill in Corpus Christi would go up by $50 a month. So just like last September,

0: Inner Harbor Desal will stay put. So what comes next? Will Inner Harbor come back to council? When asked, City Manager Peter Zanoni said, quote, tonight's vote wasn't a no on the project. There was a motion to approve it, and that was denied, end quote. So while this vote closes the book for now, it could set the stage for local elections come this November. Reporting for Chris 6 News, I'm Drew Bishop.
1: I'm here in Fulton, where six streets, including this one, are set to see improvements after Aransas County approved a construction contract worth almost $2 million. The project is being funded through a mitigation grant. It covers Palmetto, Broadway, Cactus, Chaparral, Mesquite, and Myrtle streets. And the county isn't just putting down a new layer of asphalt. Contract documents show crews will also mill existing pavement and stabilize the road base. Drainage is also a major part of the project. The plans include new and replaced concrete pipes, drainage swales, ditch improvements, and grate inlets. There's also money set aside for driveway and sidewalk repairs in areas affected by the work. The contract is with Tex-Mex Paving, and the county's engineer is Hansen Professional Services. The contract documents require the contractor to submit a construction schedule within 10 days after receiving the notice to proceed. That means the exact timing of the construction will depend on when that notice is issued and the contractor's schedule. The project is part of a larger effort to address flooding and drainage issues in the area. For people who live along these streets, the work could mean new pavement, but also changes to the drainage systems that help move water away from their homes and roadways. For now, the next step is getting the project moving with the notice to proceed and construction schedule. Reporting in Fulton, I'm Reagan Garvin, Chris 6 News.
2: The long vacant 1914 Nueces County Courthouse in downtown Corpus Christi is moving closer to demolition. For years, the preservation easement held by the Texas Historical Commission blocked anyone from tearing it down. That restriction is now being lifted, and the county is already soliciting bids. Commissioner Mike Pusley says the process is underway. The courthouse has stood empty since 1977. Multiple layers of historic protection, including a deed covenant originally tied to the 1970s federal grants and later extended by a state restoration grant, has kept the building standing until today. Last year in April, the Texas Historical Commission voted to terminate that easement, provided the county meets mitigation requirements such as documenting the building, producing a history book, and salvaging key architectural features. Commissioner Mike Pusley confirmed that the final local step is imminent.
3: We're going to approve the release of the deed restriction that's been held by the Texas Historical Commission. The state's already approved that. We've signed it. It'll get approved by the full court tomorrow. That allows us to move forward with the demolition of the courthouse.
2: Demolition bidding opened this week. A pre-bid meeting is set for September 10th with bids due by September 22nd. Officials stress safety, but it will be the top priority.
3: So that's the big issue with the demo, is making sure that what we do in tearing down that courthouse doesn't put anyone in danger, because the courthouse is in an advanced state of deterioration.
2: The building does contain asbestos, and that must be removed first. So that's going to limit public access to the materials, such as bricks. The county plans to preserve pieces of the stairwell and the jail doors and display them at the Bullock Museum in Austin. A formal history book will be produced by the county as well. So demolition will not happen overnight. Exact timing and cost still depends on the winning bid, permitting, and abatement work. But after nearly 50 years of vacancy and failed redevelopment efforts, the path is now clear. I'll continue to follow the bidding process and any further updates for the Commissioner's Court. For Chris 6 News, I'm Shane Rackley.
4: Two grim milestones after last week's devastating flash floods in Nepal. The death toll along the border with China has now surpassed 1,000, with more than 4,000 people still missing. Officials say nearly 900 workers at multiple hydropower projects remain unaccounted for. One of Nepal's largest hydropower projects alone accounts for more than half of those deaths. The search continues amid massive grief for those who survived the disaster but lost loved ones. Jurors in Lindsey Clancy's trial are back deliberating today, about an hour after starting on Tuesday. The jury submitted a question to the judge saying they have not been able to reach a unanimous decision. The judge brought the jury back into the courtroom and told them to keep trying. Wednesday will mark the fifth day of deliberation.

0: generations. A service most people probably had not thought of in about 20 years seems to be making a comeback. MapQuest was the number one free app on Apple's App Store in the U.S. on Tuesday, overtaking ChatGPT and ESPN Fantasy Sports. It's not a nostalgia play, it's a political one. MapQuest has refused to change Lake Ontario's name despite President Trump's executive order, rebranding it as Lake America. The app does feature a tool that lets users rename the lake to whatever they'd like. The mapping service started in 1996, letting users plan a trip and then print directions.
1: Do you love those school photos, but you hate the high prices? 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So we have some other alternatives.
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2: 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Money-saving expert Andrea Warrock says think about what size you'll actually display and how many copies you really need.
4: Do you need all those small wallet photos? I feel like these days we're not distributing those school photos like we did when we were children.
2: 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Buy small packages to avoid surplus. And for sports, buy the team photo, then take your child's photos separately. Just know that creative photos don't have to cost more.
1: That's Woody's hat, huh?
3: This is Woody's hat, so if you want a little Western shot here, then you can do that.
2: 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John Mattery, Scripps News Group.
5: Well, going into the next few days, we're still looking pretty slim for rain chances around the coastal bend, but additional moisture this weekend could promote some more of those isolated showers. We'll talk about what to expect coming up in that full 7-day forecast.
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6: As we're heading in towards the weekend, for rain chances right now, as we're heading through the work week, looking pretty slim. But as we're heading into the weekend, with that additional moisture, could see some more isolated shower activity returning to the board. So if you are making those Labor Day weekend plans for outdoor activities, keep in mind, I wouldn't cancel them, but could see a few more isolated showers showing up for just a quick 30 minutes or so. Of course, in terms of our hurricane names for 2026, we've now seen Edward out there. If we do see our next named storm, that would be Faye, although the Atlantic Ocean coming in a little bit quiet in terms of the tropical basin out there right now. For our 7-day forecast, in terms of rain chances, like we talked about, maybe a little bit of isolated shower activity this weekend, but other than that, holding on to the heat. Daytime highs in the mid to upper 90s, overnight lows in the mid to upper 70s.
7: Yeah, I do a lot of talking. I do it for a living, but I also do a lot of listening.
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0: how you're doing?
1: I'm good, brother. Good. But we have a very sad news.
2: From Kathmandu in Nepal, Deepak Giri talking to Michael Somer, retired clinical pharmacist and founder of Sweeping Change, a locally based nonprofit that has coordinated several medical missions to Nepal since it was founded several years ago. Giri is the group's volunteer logistics coordinator.
1: It's like a bad dream.
2: Giri, a trekking guide, has six friends missing and believed dead. In the past days,
1: my friend, his wife, contact me. Please help us and try to find my husband.
2: He's been helping the frantic family of friends missing in the wake of the flooding. He's been back and forth between four hospitals, which serve as morgues.
1: People are all worried, crying. You can see more sadness. When you get there, you start to feel the situation.
2: Back in San Diego,
0: broke my heart.
2: The images of the devastation stunning Somer, who has decades of experience in disaster response.
3: The scope of this tragedy must seem overwhelming.
0: Yes, what we will see will be overwhelming.
2: He's been deployed on several medical missions to Nepal, including the 2015 earthquake, which killed some 9,000 people. In that mission, he gathered a 14-member team, including doctors, nurses, and paramedics. He's hoping to assemble a similar team to head out to Nepal in a few weeks.
0: Immediate needs will be like wound care, trauma care, treatment of infection.
2: A GoFundMe campaign has been set up to help purchase humanitarian and medical supplies. Giri will help coordinate supplies and transportation even as he continues to help his friends look for the missing.
1: I feel something empty. Still, I don't believe.
2: Michael Chan, Scripps News Group.
4: Mixed signals from the nation's housing market are not making house hunting any easier. Fresh data from Realtor.com shows pending home sales dropped in August for the first time since last fall. But there was not a notable increase in those taking their home off the market, which is a metric closely watched to gauge the health of the housing market. The median list price for a single family home is now about $424,000. That's down slightly from this time last year. Even more encouraging for buyers, however, 20% of listings in August saw a price cut.
5: This morning, a break on solid ground for some 5,000 American sailors and Marines, with the USS Abraham Lincoln docking in Thailand on the way home to California after more than 280 days at sea. Many families raised concerns about conditions and morale during the record deployment, serving mostly in the Middle East in the war with Iran, which looks to be ramping up again. The U.S. military hit Iran with a fresh wave of strikes on Tuesday. U.S. Central Command says in response to Iranian attacks on commercial shipping in the Strait of Hormuz and targeting U.S. forces in the region. Treasury Secretary Scott Bessent acknowledged Iran, then fired back.
6: No, they're not threatening. They're doing it.
5: The Iranians claiming they launched strikes against U.S. bases across the Middle East, including Jordan, where authorities say they shot 10 missiles down. Bahrain and Kuwait also reported stopping drone attacks overnight. That after President Trump threatened the biggest attack yet was still waiting in the wings, and that there would be very little left of Iran. On Monday, he touted destruction to Iran's military while warning,
7: that doesn't mean we won't smack them.
5: Before the flare-up, the White House has been leaning into economic warfare, using harsh sanctions and a naval blockade in a bid to collapse the Iranian economy that the Treasury Secretary says is working.
8: We are going to grind them into the ground.
5: As the administration looks to gain ground in the six-month war with the midterm elections closing in.
4: Iranian state media is reporting a U.S. strike among the latest rounds hit a wedding ceremony in southern Iran, killing at least five people and injuring close to 70. NBC News cannot independently verify the claims. U.S. Central Command says it is aware of the reports and that the U.S. does not target civilians. In Washington, Alice Barr, NBC News.
9: The Democrats are trying to take over Texas because I am advancing transformative policies the Democrats.
10: Hey, it's Joe Pags. 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
1: Keys.

0: Get ready for a detour. Starting Thursday, Holly Road will close between Tobin Drive and Rodfield Road as crews continue to work on a reclaimed water pipeline. The city says the closure will last more than a month, wrapping up Friday, October 16th. Drivers are encouraged to plan ahead and find an alternate route while construction continues.
1: Well, hey there and happy Wednesday, Coastal Bend. Getting a look at our forecast as we're heading through our Wednesday afternoon. Things are going to get pretty toasty pretty quick out there. Chasing 99, if not 100 on the money for our daytime high right here in Corpus Christi. As we're going through the next few days on the 7-day forecast, not going to see too much relief from the heat. The cool spot on the board is going to be 97 as we're heading in towards Saturday. Keep in mind our average for this time of year is supposed to be about 93 degrees. So we're definitely running above average on this 7-day forecast. Daytime highs in the mid to upper 90s. Overnight lows in the mid to upper 70s. Either way, hoping you have a good and cool Wednesday afternoon.
0: That's going to do it for us this Wednesday afternoon. Thank you so much for spending part of your day with us. We hope you have a great rest of your day, and we'll see you later.
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0: Newly unearthed posts, meanwhile, putting Michigan's Democrat Senate nominee back on the defensive, as Willie Nelson reports.
1: Deleted tweets from Michigan Democratic Senate nominee Abdul Saeed are drawing new attention over his comments about 9/11. The post from 2020 to 2022 compared the attacks to America's wars that followed and criticized U.S. counterterrorism policy. Al-Saeed also wrote that the post 9/11 response targeted Muslim Americans while ignoring white supremacist threats. The tweets were recovered after they had been deleted. Willie Nelson, Washington.
0: You'll find breaking news and analysis at townhall.com. At a news conference on Tuesday, Treasury Secretary Scott Bessent said 19 members of the G20, all except China, have agreed to address the problem of cheap exports.
2: Non-market-based economies pushing out a never-ending stream of cheap exports is not sustainable.
0: Not only not sustainable, but not good for the global economy.
2: It is clear that the country with the world's largest and unsustainable current account surplus, the People's Republic of China, was the dissenter. And you know, I think that we have 19 other voices.
0: The Trump administration is blaming China for trade imbalances that have left it with a large trade surplus, while the U.S. has a sizable trade deficit. At the closing press conference, Bessent also previewed the coming meeting between President Trump and China's President Xi Jinping. You'll find more on these stories at townhall.com.
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4: This afternoon will be windy and hot with the temperature reaching a high of 100. Tonight will be breezy early on, then partly cloudy and humid with a low of 80. Tomorrow will bring mostly sunny and hot weather, becoming windy in the afternoon with a high of 99. Moving on to Friday, it will be partly sunny with increasing breezes in the afternoon and a chance of a thunderstorm in some areas, reaching a high of 97. Saturday will be hot with a mix of sun and clouds, becoming breezy in the afternoon, also with a high of 97. With your AccuWeather forecast, I'm meteorologist Joe Lundberg.
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0: by the way, that flipped Colorado, came to Texas. They released a book called The Blueprint. They also launched a grassroots organization in Texas to try to flip the state. And they've been working. It's been a lot harder than Colorado because you have a dedicated group of activists here that push back against it. But they've been trying to flip the state forever. And they know that if they can flip this county, the crown red jewel, the ruby red jewel in the Republic of Texas, then they can flip the rest of the state. And I've warned you what that looks like should Republicans lose Texas. You will never win another White House again. Hell, you may never have another majority in Congress, but you definitely won't ever win a White House again. That'll be gone for forever. It's like taking California away from Democrats. They can't win without California. Republicans can't win without Texas. And all of these little candidates, the ones like Wendy Davis, disagree with all of the people who are blaming the voters. And they're just acting like, well, this is what happens when voters get to do what they want. Oh, my gosh. 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

0: entrepreneurs. I think it's a great perspective to see how times have changed, but ways haven't.
1: We heard that Todd actually majored in philosophy and now he's the CEO of this massive company. How did that make you feel learning that philosophy can help you become an entrepreneur?
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0: idiots that are morons for the Paxton Tallarico thing. Okay? Let's address that when we come back. Stick with us.
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8: I'm Bill Rakoff. President Trump is defending the latest strikes on Iran, and he's promising more of the same.
9: From the Oval Office, the president addressed the latest round of strikes.
10: It was a very heavy attack last night. And we're prepared to do another one anytime we want.
9: He says they targeted Iran's air defenses, radar systems, and mine-laying capabilities.
10: We took out all of the new equipment that they tried to build along the Strait of Hormuz,
9: which he claims the U.S. has control of. He also said American forces can see virtually everything the Iranians are doing.
10: They can't go to the bathroom without us seeing it.
9: As for when the conflict will finally end,
10: I don't think it will be very much longer. I don't know how much more they can take.
9: Stacey Lynn, Worldwide News Network, Washington.
8: The judge in the Lindsey Clancy murder trial in Massachusetts has given the deadlocked jury a last resort instruction.
11: In conferring together, you ought to pay proper respect to each other's opinions and listen with an open mind to each other's arguments.
8: Our legal analyst, Lori Levinson.
12: The judge in the Lindsey Clancy murder case is doing everything he can to break the deadlock among the jurors. And he has issued a jury instruction, sometimes known as the dynamite instruction, that tells the jurors to feel free to reconsider their positions as they go into more deliberation.
8: Clancy's accused of killing her three children in 2023. Her lawyers say she suffered from postpartum psychosis, but prosecutors say she still knew right from wrong at the time of the killings. The U.S. has just taken control of a big slice of Venezuela's oil industry.
13: The U.S. and Venezuela deal gives Washington a stake and preferential access to over 65 billion barrels of Venezuelan oil reserves. Energy Secretary Chris Wright in the Venezuelan capital, Caracas, for the signing, says the aim of the deal is to bring peace and prosperity to the people of Venezuela.
14: I believe the deals that are signed today, tens of billions of dollars of investment, ultimately many thousands of jobs, these are critical in starting this ball rolling.
13: Chevron, which is the only U.S. oil major to actively operate in Venezuela over the past 20 years, has a $7 billion plan on the table to double its crude oil output in Venezuela in the coming years. John Tarrant, Worldwide News Network.
8: Germany's charged two Russian nationals for last month's attempted drone attack at the Leipzig Halle airport. The drone loaded with explosives found near a Ukrainian cargo plane, but it was defused. Russia denies involvement. More than 7,000 Chicago hotel workers threatening to walk off the job. The union says they're trying to keep up with the cost of living.
15: I know a number of folks have had to take out payday loans. They've been struggling with food insecurity.
8: If they do strike, at least 46 hotels would be impacted. At the close on Wall Street, the Dow up 294 points today, the S&P up 35, and the NASDAQ closed up 118. 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
3: Friends, fans, get ready for The One About Matthew Perry.
4: That's the title of a new three-part docuseries about the Friends star's life and career landing on Netflix.
5: Wouldn't you say of the people in the cast so far, your favorite is me?
4: Matthew Perry's sister, Mia, is the key voice in the series, which also features unreleased photos and videos from the Perry family archive. The series traces Perry's journey from rising star to the world's favorite friend, while also exploring candid new details of his private struggles. The Matthew Perry biopic hits Netflix October 27th, just one day before the three-year anniversary of the actor's tragic death. Cooper Lawrence, Worldwide News Network.
3: The head of the World Health Organization says the Ebola response needs to be stepped up in order to tackle the virus in the Democratic Republic of Congo. The number of deaths in the country's Ebola outbreak is now past 3,000, the nation's worst ever epidemic, and it continues to spread across the country. Bill Rakoff, Worldwide News Network, New York.
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7: This afternoon will be windy and hot with the temperature reaching a high of 100. Tonight will be breezy early on, then partly cloudy and humid with a low of 80. Tomorrow will bring mostly sunny and hot weather, becoming windy in the afternoon with a high of 99. Moving on to Friday, it will be partly sunny with increasing breezes in the afternoon and a chance of a thunderstorm in some areas, reaching a high of 97. Saturday will be hot with a mix of sun and clouds, becoming breezy in the afternoon, also with a high of 97. With your AccuWeather forecast, I'm meteorologist Joe Lundberg.
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9: You have all of the women who are taking a break from their true crime, and they're going to, oh, get mad at me, whatever. 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
9: Welcome back to the program, ladies and gentlemen. We are here at the top of the second hour. I was talking to Kane about peptides on break, which we can talk about later if you guys want to, because I'm all in them. Oh my gosh, I am all in them. I've done so much research. I've talked to my doctor. I had a couple different places, two different places I ordered from. Oh my gosh, I can tell you everything. Dude, I'm telling you, it does work. That's all I'm saying, is it works. That's it. Everyone's like, Dana, how's your hair growing so fast? Peptides. I don't take a million vitamins. I don't. I'm not going to lie. I take like magnesium and DHEA and I do the vitamin D and all of that stuff. But I'm not sitting here taking like, you know, prenatal vitamins to make my hair and that grow. I've always had fast growing hair, but I swear to you, it's been, because you guys know I had a bob and bangs for crying out loud, like a couple months ago. Peptides. Never had an extension in my life. I'm not kidding you. So anyway, we'll talk about it later. James Tallarico wants us all to think that he eats at Cracker Barrel. How many of you out there in the radio audience believes that James Tallarico, a guy who has a history of promoting meatless diets, eats at, checks notes, Cracker Barrel?
10: Don't believe it.
9: None of us. None of us think that he does. I don't think he does. You don't think he does. So he walked into, we can't play it, but, well, I mean, with that audio. Yeah, yeah. Go ahead and roll this. He made a stupid little video. Here he goes in with some, I don't know who he's there with. Who wears a suit into a Cracker Barrel? You pick me. So, oh, look, they barely have anything on their plate. Did you see that? Wait, hold up. Is there any way? I'm sorry, Juan. I'm sorry. I just want you to put right there. What? They don't want to eat this food. You know who eats like that? Toddlers and people who don't like the food. They're acting like, oh, he just pulled up at a Cracker Barrel. Look at, he's like not eating anything. That's like nothing on that plate. Oh my gosh.

issues. He doesn't do himself favors when he goes to blue collar events wearing $40,000 watches. We talked about that. I agree with you. You're not wrong. But that is, are voters actually going to go out there and go, well, you know what? I'm pissed off that he wore a Four Seasons polo to a blue collar campaign event. I guess I'm going to go. Guess I'm just going to go vote for the guy that's going to chop everybody's willies off and put dudes on chicks' teams. Really? Man, I'm so mad that Paxton has some bad ads. I guess I'm just going to vote for the guy who wants to ban all the guns. I love the people. This is what I really love. And I've met these people. They're like, oh, I'm so mad. James, that Paxton's not doing anything against Tyler Rico. He's going to take our guns and he's going to do all this stuff. I'm just not going to vote because we didn't have Cornyn. I wanted Cornyn. You wanted the gun control guy, so you're going to allow the gun control guy to win? See what I'm saying here? That's drunk sorority girl logic. That's like getting on the dance floor at a wedding reception and not being able to spell bananas at the Gwen Stefani Hollaback song. That's that kind of thinking. B-A-N-A-N-A-S. Stop it. Stop it. We have a 50.

0: no, no, no, no. Stop it. Stop it. We have a 53-seat majority currently. I'm going to go over this here coming up because you need to know this. 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So bookmark it. We're going to come back as we move our partners that help bring you the program. 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

0: By the way, you can trade in if you have the other model that they have, the SD, you can trade that in and get you a Byrna CL if you would like. The other thing, too, with the Byrna CL compact launcher is if you have a stun gun or a taser, that's great. 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
3: I'm Bill Rakoff. The jury in the Lindsey Clancy murder trial in Massachusetts has been sent home for the day, but not before the judge gave them a last resort instruction. Here's our legal analyst, Lori Levinson.
4: So far, this jury has been deadlocked, and the judge doesn't want this case to end in a mistrial and have to do it all over again. So instead, the judge has issued what they call a Tui Rodriguez charge or a Dynamite charge or sometimes an Allen charge. But that jury instruction tells the jurors that they really should feel free to reconsider their position as long as they can do so and be true to their beliefs and view of the case.
3: The jury has now deliberated for 5 days. Clancy's accused of killing her three children in 2023. The U.S. is stepping up its involvement in Venezuela's oil industry. As we hear from Worldwide News Network, Stacey Lynn.
5: Energy Secretary Chris Wright says new oil deals in Venezuela could dramatically increase production.
6: Just those deals will lead to a more than doubling of Venezuelan oil production in the next few years.
5: Wright is in Caracas as American and international energy companies are beginning to announce those new investments.
6: I think very good times are coming as large investments flow into this country.
5: The administration says the increased production could boost global supplies and help bring oil prices down. Stacey Lynn, Worldwide News Network, Washington.
3: Tiger Woods has agreed to a plea deal in his DUI rollover crash in South Florida back in March. He's pleaded guilty to reckless driving and will lose his driver's license for 5 years. After controversial flock cameras were used to arrest two suspects in the shooting death of a teenager, Louisville, Kentucky Mayor Craig Greenberg is defending the tech.
7: Flock camera played a critically important role in apprehending these individuals who were responsible for this. Were it not for the flock camera, we may not have been here today. We were able to move quickly because of information provided by eyewitnesses that then flock cameras help us locate these individuals.
3: A 16 and 17-year-old faced charges in the death of 16-year-old Denady Green at a school bus stop. Wall Street finished on a positive note today.
8: Investors were buying the dips of the last couple of days on Wednesday. Dow, NASDAQ, and S&P all firmly in the green. The Fed's Beige Book survey of its 12 regions around the country showed signs that while the affluent are still spending, the less well-off are increasingly cautious about inflation and the Middle East. Dell Technology stock up 15% after boosting its outlook by $25 billion just this year. Uber's up too. It's laying off 10% of its global workforce, or 3,300 employees. Not drivers or couriers, management. John Terrett, Worldwide News Network.
3: At the close, the Dow Jones was up today by a total of 295 points, that is. The S&P up 35 and the NASDAQ up 118. 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
9: So you want to get rich, don't you? 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Which do you think is better? Now I'm seeing younger people enter the market. According to the Federal Reserve, the largest buying homes are people ages 34 to 44. They get it. Every mortgage payment you make chances your ability to get rich because you're not throwing away your money on rent. I think every American should strive to own their own home because it's the American dream. And never bet against the United States. I'm Suzanne Miller.
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3: We've heard the warnings about the mental health impacts of too much screen time, particularly on kids. Now acting U.S. Surgeon General Dr. Stephanie Haridopoulos is warning of the physical impacts.
10: There are harms of being on the screens too long, myopia being one of them. That means that you can't see far and you're nearsighted. That is happening younger and younger.
3: A new HHS study finds that by 2050, 40% of children will be nearsighted, and it recommends zero screen time for kids under 18 months of age. OpenAI CEO Sam Altman touted the wide-ranging potential of our

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7: And now, all of the news you would probably miss. It's time for Dana's Quick Five.
8: Let's see. All right. First up, FDA announces tofu recall because it's disgusting and you shouldn't eat it because it's garbage. And it's loaded with soil that if you're a man, you're going to get boobs. And if you're a woman, it'll shrink them. What? Okay, that's not why they're recalling it, but it ought to be. So they said it could be over 10,000 cases could be contaminated with ink, which probably makes it taste better, but it's bad for you because it's garbage and made of soy and it's stupid. Tofu is horrible. You know what tofu should be used for? Nothing, nothing. It should be sent to the fiery pit of hell because it's disgusting. Let's see. Scientists are investigating if a herpes virus is behind the mass deaths of sardines off of South Africa. Relatedly, you know who was visiting South Africa not long ago? Hunter Biden. Hunter Biden was visiting South Africa. Now all these sardines die of herpes. I'm just saying, looks like there's a connection here, right? The scientists are trying to figure out why. Someone ought to tell them. Be like, my dudes, we pretty much have this figured out. He's walking HPV. He like goes into the ocean and the fish die. There's so many jokes. Okay, so Walmart's nut butter pistachio got the most serious of the FDA classifications. Is it Cyclospora? I don't know. They got a class one status. Oh, this one's just regular old boring salmonella. Oh, boo. But it's called Better Goods Pistachio Nut Butter. Oh, it's made in Italy, too. What happened? Oh, no. But they said that it could cause risk. It looks gross. It looks, the coloring looks off. Huh?
9: It does look gross.
8: Yeah, that looks nasty. Don't get that. I mean, don't get that. Don't try weird nut butters that are on discount shelves. Can we not do that? Like, just don't and say you did, right? If you want to get if you're trying to get something different, go to the World Market? Go back there to their international aisle. They got some weird stuff back there, but check the dates on it because some of it's expired. Just saying. Let's see. What else do we got here for you? We got just a grab bag of stupidity. Oh, a mom got a DUI in the school pickup line, and then she assaulted the law enforcement officer that intervened. Great job, Mom. Good night. I'm trying to guess at what her name is. Oh, it's almost so Jacqueline. Jacqueline Ray. Telling you. I'm not saying that I've never met a Jacqueline that was sane, but I am, though.

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4: I'm Lisa Ritchie. The U.S. is denying some Iranian claims after their latest round of fighting. News Nation's Corey Smith.
5: The Iranian Red Crescent says one of those strikes killed five people at a wedding party inside a house, with as many as 50 others hurt. Now, CENTCOM says it is aware of these civilian casualty reports, but notes they are coming from Iranian state media. Meanwhile, Iran releasing video of its own showing what it says are missiles being fired toward American assets in Jordan late Tuesday. The IRGC claims numerous U.S. troops were killed, which is a charge CENTCOM flat out denies. A U.S. official told News Nation all American personnel are accounted for.
4: The judge in the Lindsey Clancy murder trial in Massachusetts has given the deadlocked jury a last resort instruction. Our legal analyst, Lori Levinson, explains.
6: So far, this jury has been deadlocked, and the judge doesn't want this case to end in a mistrial and have to do it all over again. So instead, the judge has issued what they call a Tui Rodriguez charge, or a dynamite charge, or sometimes an Allen charge. But that jury instruction tells the jurors that they really should feel free to reconsider their position as long as they can do so and be true to their beliefs and view of the case.
4: Deliberations will resume again tomorrow. Clancy is accused of killing her three children in 2023. Her lawyers say she suffered from postpartum psychosis. The United States has just taken control of a large slice of Venezuela's oil industry.
7: The U.S. and Venezuela deal gives Washington a stake and preferential access to over 65 billion barrels of Venezuelan oil reserves. Energy Secretary Chris Wright in the Venezuelan capital, Caracas, for the signing, says the aim of the deal is to bring peace and prosperity to the people of Venezuela.
8: I believe the deals that are signed today, tens of billions of dollars of investment, ultimately many thousands of jobs. These are critical in starting this ball rolling.
7: Chevron, which is the only U.S. oil major to actively operate in Venezuela over the past 20 years, has a $7 billion plan on the table to double its crude oil output in Venezuela in the coming years. John Tarrant, Worldwide News Network.
4: OpenAI CEO Sam Altman is touting the wide-ranging potential of artificial intelligence at the U.S.-led G20 Innovation Summit in Chapel Hill, North Carolina.
9: And the economic boom that will come with it, the sort of individual increased quality of life. People talk about, you know, medical care and what that means, education, what that means, services that only very rich people used to have access to. Now anybody can have with AI.
4: The growth of AI has buoyed stocks on Wall Street for years. This is the Worldwide News Network.
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10: So you want to get rich, don't you? 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Which do you think is better? Now I'm seeing younger people enter the market. According to the Federal Reserve, the largest group buying homes are people ages 34-44. They get it. Every mortgage payment you make chances your ability to get rich because you're not throwing away your money on rent. I think every American should strive to own their own home because it's the American dream. And never bet against the United States. I'm Suzanne Miller.
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1: Apple is now following Google in using President Trump's new name for Lake Ontario. Worldwide News Network's Stacey Lynn reports.
2: Apple Maps is showing Lake America to people in the United States, while users outside the country still see Lake Ontario. Earlier this week, Interior Secretary Doug Burgum told Fox,
3: "The president reached out to Apple directly, so I'm sure that we may be seeing that change coming up soon to Lake America."
2: The president ordered the name change last week as tensions with Canada continue over trade. MapQuest, meanwhile, says it will keep calling it Lake Ontario. Stacey Lynn, Worldwide News Network, Washington.
1: ADP says the private sector added 38,000 jobs last month. We'll get the government's August job report tomorrow. It's expected to show a gain of 60,000 jobs. Lisa Ritchie, Worldwide News Network, New York.
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4: This afternoon will be windy and hot with the temperature reaching a high of 100. Tonight will be breezy early on, then partly cloudy and humid with a low of 80. Tomorrow will bring mostly sunny and hot weather, becoming windy in the afternoon with a high of 99. Moving on to Friday, it will be partly sunny with increasing breezes in the afternoon and a chance of a thunderstorm in some areas, reaching a high of 97. Saturday will be hot with a mix of sun and clouds, becoming breezy in the afternoon, also with a high of 97. With your AccuWeather forecast, I'm meteorologist Joe Lundberg.
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4: Joepags.com. Still no verdict in the Lindsey Clancy case. We'll cover that after the bottom of the hour. We do have some comparisons to make because there have been many times that parents have killed their kids, and it takes like an hour, maybe 2 hours, to come to the verdict that, yeah, you're guilty. Goodbye. So we're going to talk a lot about that coming up after the bottom of the hour. Make sure you stick around. Ron writes in, he says he looked it up on the internet, so it must be true that there are many U.S. banks in Canada. I don't know. Those listening in Canada, feel free to email me. Just go to joepags.com, scroll down, click on email. Love to hear your take on it as well. Let me go to Tom, who is in Leroy, Michigan. Tom, what's going on? Hi.
5: Hey, thanks for taking my call, Joe.
4: You bet.
5: President Trump mentioned a couple days ago that Canada's getting 11 new icebreakers that the USA is paying for.
4: Right.
5: And so I think that that stenciled on each side of the icebreaker should be property of the USA. That would be appropriate.
4: Well, I would think so. We're going to hand it to them for free and they could put their own flag on it?
5: Yeah, that's that doesn't seem right to me.
4: Not to me either. And if we don't, and if those icebreakers didn't exist, they couldn't do any transit on those lakes because they're frozen for a long time every year. Canada gets such a great benefit, Tom. Tom, thanks for the call from Michigan. We love Michigan. It gets such a great benefit from us. I don't understand why they aren't going, listen, President Trump, what can we do here? And again, don't forget, like a week and a half ago, allegedly the deal was done. The trade deal was done, and somehow Carney pulled out at the last second, or he somehow got cold feet. And then he called, like, you know, Papa President Xi over in China. That doesn't make sense to me. There's something weird going on with your leadership in Canada. And those, by the way, those in Canada smart enough to listen to my program, you're probably not the liberal dorks that elected this guy, and I get that, and I understand that. You know, I hear that a lot from people in California, people in Michigan, people in places like Minnesota and Maine. You're not doing it yourselves. There are idiots around you that are electing these people that just don't seem to care about anything but themselves. So hopefully we'll be able to come to some sort of an agreement here. Because I love Canada. Oh, Canada! And I want us to have a really good relationship with our neighbor to the north. Eh? 888-941-PAGS, 888-941-7247, joepags.com. We'll update you on the Clancy case. No verdict yet. And there's all sorts of meddling with the jurors as well. Keep it here. Coming back.
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7: Hot Air Balloon 1 to Cold Air Home Base. Come in, Mr. Rubin, sir.
8: This is Cold Air Home Base. What's it like up there, Jesse?
7: Amazing, sir. I'm so glad I came up with the idea of a cold air balloon.
8: Well, I did tell you to get us noticed.
7: 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I'm throwing paper airplanes from up here. Everyone's waving.
8: 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You're our ambassador of goodwill.
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7: 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And up we go.
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0: possibly go wrong?
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7: I'm Lisa Ritchie. A shooting in downtown Minneapolis has injured six people, including two police officers, as well as the shooter. Their conditions are not known at this time.
8: We were told that the shooter was on the seventh or eighth floor. So somewhere towards the, I think it was second to last, I think he's up there.
9: Okay.
8: One of the residents that was, I guess, lived in the building told us that he was talking about doing this before, and then she was like, oh, we didn't know he was actually going to do it.
7: That's from affiliate KARE, Channel 11. Minnesota Governor Tim Walz said in a post on social media that state officials are on the ground helping local law enforcement respond to the shooting. President Trump says the U.S. hit Iran very hard Tuesday night.
10: They gave a little love tap, but we hit them very hard last night. We took out all of the new equipment that they tried to build along the Strait of Hormuz.
7: The president told reporters in the Oval Office today the strikes were because Iran took a shot at us in Jordan, referencing the missiles Iran fired at a U.S. base there, and he's urging the Iranian people to rise up against the Islamic regime. After nearly 10 months at sea, the crew of the USS Abraham Lincoln is finally back on land.
11: The aircraft carrier and its roughly 5,000 sailors and Marines arrived in eastern Thailand today after a record 286 straight days at sea. The crew spent the past 7 months in the Middle East, supporting U.S. military operations against Iran.
12: We're very, very happy to be here in Padilla Beach.
11: Commanding Officer Dan Keeler.
12: It is a well-deserved break for all of the crew, and we really look forward our time here to get a little rest and a relaxation.
11: The crew's expected back at its home port in San Diego later this month or early October. Stacy Lynn, Worldwide News Network, Washington.
7: The jury in the Lindsay Clancy murder trial in Plymouth, Massachusetts has been sent home again today.
13: I'm going to ask you to come back tomorrow morning, 9 o'clock, and resume your deliberations. Remember my instructions. You all know them. And I will see everybody tomorrow morning.
7: Jurors told the judge again today about the deadlock leading the judge to issue them a Tui Rodriguez charge. It urges jurors to re-examine their views and consider opposing perspectives without compromising their core convictions. Clancy admits to strangling her three young children, but pleaded not guilty by reason of insanity. And a Coast Guard jet carrying Homeland Security Secretary Mark Wayne Mullen and other top DHS officials had to make an emergency landing this afternoon outside of Washington, D.C. after one of its engines failed. The C-37A had 14 people on board. This is the Worldwide News Network.
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14: This is your travel report celebrating 250 years of America. 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Long before resorts of the Cahuilla Native American tribe discovered the healing hot springs of Palm Springs thousands of years ago. Centuries later, Hollywood found it too. Sinatra and the Rat Pack built sleek glass getaway homes here, sparking the city's famous desert modern style. Sip a date shake, the valley's sweetest secret. The canyon's walls stack up nearly 2 billion years of Earth's history. That's older than just about anything, really. Catch the rim at dusk when those red and amber layers glow like embers on those fascinating rock formations. Then try the local delicacies and warm Navajo fry bread, made fresh right here on the edge

0: 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I'm Yana Derulis for the Worldwide News Network.
1: Parents in the UK are already having issues with Prince Harry and Meghan Markle joining their community.
2: Private schools in the UK are warning parents that if Harry and Meghan choose to send Archie and Lilibet to their institution, there'll be a brand new, stricter set of rules regarding photographs and social media, even of their own kids. All will now require permission. One parent posted that the pair, quote, expect everyone to bend to their demands or be sued. That parent said they were considering sending their kids to another school. Cooper Lawrence, Worldwide News Network.
1: How's your wallet? A new survey is telling us that 54% of American workers spend their funds before payday, with the average user using 40% of their earnings in the first 48 hours. The consumer survey polled 2,000 full-time workers. I'm Lisa Ritchie, Worldwide News Network, New York.
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4: This afternoon will be windy and hot with the temperature reaching a high of 100. Tonight will be breezy early on, then partly cloudy and humid with a low of 80. Tomorrow will bring mostly sunny and hot weather, becoming windy in the afternoon with a high of 99. Moving on to Friday, it will be partly sunny with increasing breezes in the afternoon and a chance of a thunderstorm in some areas, reaching a high of 97. Saturday will be hot with a mix of sun and clouds, becoming breezy in the afternoon, also with a high of 97. With your AccuWeather forecast, I'm meteorologist Joe Lundberg.
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7: Great radio stations across the land from San Antonio, along with Sam and Polo. It is the Joe Pags Show. Glad to have you here. Thanks a lot for stopping by. Lots that we want to get to, including Ted Poe at the bottom of the hour, former U.S. representative, former judge. He's got a lot to say about a lot. We talk a lot about socialists trying to take over, about the DSA, about what's going on here in Texas. He calls him Talawaco, when it's actually Talarico. I guess he might have just misspoke. We've got that and a whole lot more, including talk about the court. This isn't even worth a long read, to be honest. The Republicans just tried to set in stone, make it foundational, that there are 9 justices on the Supreme Court, and Democrats somehow blocked it. I mean, I don't get it. I just don't understand. I mean, you give them the House, you give them the Senate, you give them the presidency. Conservatives allegedly have the Supreme Court, and mostly do, but not necessarily completely. And still, somehow, the Democrats get their way. In many ways, you're seeing another Nancy Pelosi, the Speaker Emerita. You're seeing her again, setting the agenda, even though she's not the Speaker, not even the minority leader anymore. This agenda is almost what she would have gotten done, too. And now we're talking about a midterm. What is it, 60 days? Got a midterm now that's 60 days away, and it's not looking good right now. Now, the president says he's got $850 million in the coffers to go out there and help people campaign. He's going to be helping Ken Paxton, from what I understand, here in Texas. But, man, I mean, you can't get that done to say that the Supreme Court is 9 members? That is so weird to me. Let's talk about Iran. What's the latest on Iran? The president says we got the Strait of Hormuz. He actually calls it the Hormuz Strait. He was trolling over online earlier today. Maybe we should change it to the Trump Strait. And as much as I say, that's pretty funny, Joe. He might do it. Sam, you think he'll do it?
8: I mean, doing Lake America and the Gulf of America, he might do it.
7: Yeah. Polo, what do you think? You think he'll do it?
9: Of course.
7: The Strait of Trump or the Trump Strait?
9: I'm sure it'll be the greatest strait that's ever been, and it'll probably be outlined in gold. And
7: it probably would be fantastic if you think about it.
9: Maybe.
7: It could be.
9: But I wonder, even with that name, will it be open?

0: 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We're back after this.
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5: At first glance, Terrence and Shania have nothing in common. 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
4: At first glance, Terrence and Shania have nothing in common. 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
9: I know
8: Spare.
9: About courage.
8: With a Texas
9: I learned from my adoptive
8: hour,
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8: News Talk,
9: she said sometimes you just gotta hold on.
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9: 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Hold my hand.
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3: 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Next hour, Richie McGinnis. He is an independent journalist who was at January 6th in Kenosha, Wisconsin. He was in the Summer of Love in Minneapolis. You got to check that out. Keep it here.
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6: I'm Lisa Ritchie. One person is dead, and we have word now that that person is the suspect. Two police officers were also shot, and there are several wounded in a downtown Minneapolis shooting. It's unclear the condition of those remaining victims. The shooter, however, has been reported dead. This woman was in the area and spoke to affiliate KARE11.
7: Well, I didn't really see too much. I just heard more of the shots. I was just going downstairs to go to the liquor store. I ended up hearing all of these shots while I was walking downstairs into the lobby, and then seeing somebody that was down and just left the building immediately because I knew what was happening.
6: Minnesota Governor Tim Walz said in a post on social media that state officials are on the ground helping local law enforcement respond to the shooting. New reporting suggests Iranian hackers are relentlessly trying to get into U.S. critical infrastructure. News Nation's Hannah Brandt reports.
8: Those hacks did force the utility operators to switch to manual control, and that caused some temporary disruptions. These cyber threats really do present a new challenge in a conflict that we know has now passed the six-month mark, and we've seen military strikes pick back up in the last couple of days. Now, the White House did not comment on these new cyber attack reports. Instead, they just referred me to the FBI. The FBI has not yet responded to our request for comment.
6: The United States has just taken control of a large slice of Venezuela's oil industry.
9: The U.S. and Venezuela deal gives Washington a stake and preferential access to over 65 billion barrels of Venezuelan oil reserves. Energy Secretary Chris Wright in the Venezuelan capital, Caracas, for the signing, says the aim of the deal is to bring peace and prosperity to the people of Venezuela.
10: I believe the deals that are signed today, tens of billions of dollars of investment, ultimately many thousands of jobs, these are critical in starting this ball rolling.
9: Chevron, which is the only U.S. oil major to actively operate in Venezuela over the past 20 years, has a $7 billion plan on the table to double its crude oil output in Venezuela in the coming years. John Terrett, Worldwide News Network.
6: OpenAI CEO Sam Altman touted the wide-ranging potential of artificial intelligence at the G20 Innovation Summit in North Carolina.
11: And the economic boom that will come with it, the sort of individual increased quality of life. People talk about, you know, medical care and what that means, education, what that means, services that only very rich people used to have access to. Now anybody can have with AI.
6: Altman said the ability for people to come up with ideas and get them to fruition will be incredible. This is the Worldwide News Network.
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